0: there. Overnight low of 72. East northeast winds becoming calm. 30% chance of showers Tuesday, mainly before 10 a.m. Otherwise, partly sunny tomorrow with a high of 90. Heat index values closer to 100. We are KCNP.
1: Welcome to Nightlights. I'm David Brent Johnson. In the late 1960s, a young vibraphonist and a veteran saxophonist of the West Coast hard bop scene teamed up to form one of the era's most formidable combos, making albums for the Blue Note and mainstream labels, and forging a modernistic sound that drew on modal and spiritual jazz, unusual time signatures, funk-inspired grooves, and other musical and cultural influences of the times. It's When Harold Met Bobby, the Bobby Hutcherson Harold Land Quintet, coming up on this edition of Nightlights.

Saxophonist Harold Land performing his composition in the title track from his 1968 album The Peacemaker, with Bobby Hutcherson on vibes, Joe Sample on piano, Buster Williams on bass, and Donald Bailey on drums. Out of the swirling and surging sounds of jazz in the late 1960s, amid the beginnings of Miles Davis's electric explorations and the free jazz movement's embrace of black liberation, a new jazz group formed that drew on those influences and others to create music that transcended the familiar, while still rooted in a primarily acoustic setting and led by two musicians half a generation apart. Saxophonist and flutist Harold Land turned 39 in 1967, nearly the same age as John Coltrane when he died that summer. Land had begun to incorporate Coltrane's adventurous influence into his West Coast hard bop style, forged in recordings with stalwarts such as trumpeter Clifford Brown, pianist Elmo Hope, drummer Max Roach, and bassist Curtis Counts. Vibraphonist Bobby Hutcherson, 26 when he and Land teamed up at the end of that year, was a California native who'd spent the past several years in New York City, appearing on landmark albums by Jackie McLean, Herbie Hancock, Eric Dolphy, Andrew Hill, and others, as well as beginning his own run of leader dates on the Blue Note label. He was already being celebrated as the best vibraphonist to hit the scene since Milt Jackson and could play in a wide variety of musical contexts. The Hutcherson Land Group began in 1967 after Hutcherson returned from the East Coast and caught Land playing at a club in Los Angeles. Not long after that, Hutcherson played on Land's album The Peacemaker, and Land eventually followed Hutcherson back to New York City in 1968, where their emerging quintet played at Slug Saloon and the Village Vanguard before recording an album under Hutcherson's name for the Blue Note label. The pianist at the time was a young Chick Corea, who later praised the group for its rapport, lyricism, openness, and ability to make every performance of any particular tune unique. Here they are doing Bobby Hutcherson's Herzog on Nightlights.

The Bobby Hutcherson Harold Land Quintet performing Hutcherson's composition Herzog from the 1968 Blue Note album Total Eclipse, with Chick Corea on piano, Reggie Johnson on bass, and Joe Chambers on drums. Corea was in the group only briefly, but the Hutcherson Land Quintet featured several other key musicians in its relatively brief run, such as pianist Stanley Cowell and Joe Sample, and drummer Joe Chambers, all of whom contributed compositions to the band's working repertoire. Chambers, a conservatory-trained musician whose brother was a classical composer, favored unusual time signatures, such as the use of 11/8 in this composition recorded by the group for Blue Note, Ruth, on Nightlights.

Vibraphonist Bobby Hutcherson and saxophonist Harold Land doing Ruth, written by the group's drummer Joe Chambers, with Stanley Cowell on piano and Reggie Johnson on bass, from the album Spiral, recorded for Blue Note in 1968, but not released until 1979. In addition to their quintet, Hutcherson and Land also played notable roles on a run of three late 1960s albums by Gerald Wilson's West Coast-based big band, now considered by jazz historians to be one of the best big bands of that era, and much like the quintet, achieving an energetically modern sound that was engagingly new and familiar at the same time. And Hutcherson and Land's group opened for Miles Davis's now legendary so-called Lost Quintet at the 1969 Antibes Jazz Festival. Jazz writer Mark Stryker and others have noted a kinetic leap in the Hutcherson Land Quintet's live performances, especially on more expansive versions of tunes the group had recorded in the studio for Blue Note. Here's the quintet at Antibes performing Joe Chambers' Spiral on Nightlights.

0: Vibraphonist Bobby Hutcherson and saxophonist Harold Land performing Joe Chambers' Spiral live at the Antibes Jazz Festival in 1969 with Stanley Cowell on piano, Reggie Johnson on bass, and Chambers on drums. I'll have more of the Bobby Hutcherson Harold Land Quintet's music in just a few moments. 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I'm David Brent Johnson, and you're listening to When Harold Met Bobby on Nightlights.
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2: Overnight rain chances at 70%. Could see a thunderstorm or two out there. Overnight low is 72. East northeast winds becoming calm. 30% chance of showers Tuesday, mainly before 10 a.m. Otherwise, partly sunny tomorrow with a high of 90. Heat index values closer to 100. We are KCNP.
0: I'm featuring recordings made by vibraphonist Bobby Hutcherson and saxophonist Harold Land on this edition of Nightlights. Formed in 1968, the group recorded 7 albums in the span of 4 years and played festivals and nightclubs as well. Propelled by the modern swing of Hutcherson's vibe playing and Land's increasingly Coltrane-influenced tenor sax, and able to draw on a series of outstanding pianists and drummers who also contributed to its repertoire, the quintet never broke big, but has found much favor among jazz writers and fans and historians in its aftermath. In February of 1970, Downbeat published a profile of the group titled Merge that captured the contrast between the band's co-leaders. Hutcherson, sporting blue denim trousers and jacket and a luxuriant natural hairstyle, might be an organizer for CORE, were it not for the impish grin which appears whenever something amuses him, wrote Downbeat writer Bill McLarney. Land, close-cropped and attired in conservative good taste, is less overtly emotional, surveying the scene with the composed air of a man who knows that things are neither as good as they should be, nor as bad as they could be. In the same article, Hutcherson laid out the group's creed. Our public is always looking for something new. Our group, like a lot of other groups in the situation we're in, not being a top-name group, is searching around to find that something new, that next extension, an extension of the evolution that we've had of all the music that happened before. They'll know when we find it. Around this time, Hutcherson and Land also appeared in the Jane Fonda movie They Shoot Horses, Don't They?, playing in a Depression-era big band, and they continued to record for Blue Note. These two Bobby Hutcherson compositions show the range of the group's repertoire, from lyrical ballads to groove-driven tunes, beginning with a short piece that jazz writer Bob Blumenthal says was inspired by Hutcherson's and fellow jazz artist Albert Stinson's sessions playing Eric Satie's four-hand piano inventions. Here's Come Spring on Nightlights.

Bobby Hutcherson and Harold Land performing Hutcherson's composition with Joe Sample on electric piano, John Williams on electric bass, and Mickey Roker on drums from the 1970 Hutcherson Land Blue Note album, San Francisco. Hutcherson's Come Spring before that with Stanley Cowell on piano, Reggie Johnson on bass, and Joe Chambers on drums from the Blue Note album Medina, recorded in 1969 but not released until a decade later. It seems unlikely that the Hutcherson Land Quintet will fall into the rut which afflicts several otherwise excellent groups who seem to do nothing but replay their own albums, wrote Bill McLarney in his 1970 profile, but he also cited the difficulty the group was already experiencing in finding enough work and retaining its rhythm section. The partnership soldiered on through 1971, producing the ambitious and expansive album Now, and two dates under Land's name for the mainstream label that showed the group continuing to move forward creatively. But by the end of the year, they had disbanded. Land and Hutcherson would both continue their successful careers in jazz and would record together again in the future, but the legacy of their partnership resides in the superlative run of records they made in the late 1960s and the beginning of the 1970s. I'll close with music from Land's 1971 album, A New Shade of Blue. Harold Land, Bobby Hutcherson, and Entombé on Nightlights.

I closed with Bobby Hutcherson and Harold Land performing Entombé with Bill Henderson on keyboards, Buster Williams on bass, Billy Hart on drums, and James Entombé Foreman on congas from Land's 1971 album, A New Shade of Blue. Thanks for tuning in to this edition of Nightlights. Special thanks to Mark Stryker. 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Nightlights is a production of WFIU and part of the educational mission of Indiana University. I'm David Brent Johnson, wishing you good listening for the week ahead.

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1: Overnight rain chances at 70%. Could see a thunderstorm or two out there. Overnight low of 72. East-northeast winds becoming calm. 30% chance of showers Tuesday, mainly before 10 a.m. Otherwise, partly sunny tomorrow with a high of 90. Heat index values closer to 100. 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

0: 1960s, a young vibraphonist and a veteran saxophonist of the West Coast hard bop scene teamed up to form one of the era's most formidable combos. I'm David Brent Johnson, inviting you to tune in for When Harold Met Bobby, the Bobby Hutcherson Harold Land Group, this week on Nightlights.
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Overnight, rain chances at 70%. Could see a thunderstorm or two out there. Overnight low of 72. East-northeast winds becoming calm. 30% chance of showers Tuesday, mainly before 10 a.m. Otherwise, partly sunny tomorrow with a high of 90. Heat index values closer to 100. 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
1: Overnight rain chances at 70%. Could see a thunderstorm or two out there. Overnight low of 72. East northeast winds becoming calm. 30% chance of showers Tuesday, mainly before 10 a.m. Otherwise, partly sunny tomorrow with a high of 90. Heat index values closer to 100. We are KCNP.

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Overnight rain chances at 70%. Could see a thunderstorm or two out there. Overnight low is 72. East northeast winds becoming calm. 30% chance of showers Tuesday, mainly before 10 a.m. Otherwise, partly sunny tomorrow with a high of 90. Heat index values closer to 100. 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
1: Overnight rain chances at 70%. Could see a thunderstorm or two out there. Overnight low of 72. East-northeast winds becoming calm. 30% chance of showers Tuesday, mainly before 10 a.m. Otherwise, partly sunny tomorrow with a high of 90. Heat index values closer to 100. We are KCNP.
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0: Overnight rain chances at 70%. Could see a thunderstorm or two out there. Overnight low of 72. East northeast winds becoming calm. 30% chance of showers Tuesday, mainly before 10 a.m. Otherwise, partly sunny tomorrow with a high of 90. Heat index values closer to 100. We are KCNP.
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1: Overnight rain chances at 70%. Could see a thunderstorm or two out there. Overnight low of 72. East northeast winds becoming calm. 30% chance of showers Tuesday, mainly before 10 a.m. Otherwise, partly sunny tomorrow with a high of 90. Heat index values closer to 100. We are KCNP.
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0: Overnight rain chances at 70%. Could see a thunderstorm or two out there. Overnight low of 72. East northeast winds becoming calm. 30% chance of showers Tuesday, mainly before 10 a.m. Otherwise, partly sunny tomorrow with a high of 90. Heat index values closer to 100. We are KCNP.
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1: Rain in our weather forecast overnight. Could see a thunderstorm or two before we're all said and done as we get later into Tuesday. Overnight low of 72. Could be as much as a quarter to a half inch of rainfall out there. Rain chances down to about 30% Tuesday. Should be done by at least 10 a.m. Partly sunny otherwise with a high of 90. Heat index values near 100. We are KCNP.

not get loose. I'll tell you it, although there's little use to tell a dream when dreaming is all you ever do. Things were not so good, I can't make light of it.

For some strange reason, I always associate Nick Cave and Morrissey together, although I will say that I much prefer Nick Cave, and at least he doesn't cancel shows all the time as well. With the Bad Seeds, it's Long Dark Night from the Wild God album, kicking off this hour together on the mainstream. Now, I scan up, rep, maybe Nick Yasso, Gyaonjates, Ne Ho Ne, Ohio, Onetago. I'm tuned in from the Seneca Nation's Allegheny Territory in beautiful Salamanca, New York. And before our time together is up, we'll be hearing from the remaining members of the Tragically Hip, who performed on CBC for a Gord Downey tribute a few years back. So stick around for more details on that. Also, Willie Nelson and Rodney Crowell, a track from Scary Pockets and Hunter, their take on a Marvin Gaye classic. We'll also be enjoying some Miles Smith, Ellie Fontaine, and in this first block, Air Jazz, who I first became acquainted with through his collaborations with like Bum Yoa and Ka Chung, but lately he's also, I do believe, a full-fledged member now of the indigenous collective based out of Seattle, Kuik. There's a number of tracks on Kuik's latest album that features Air Jazz. So without further ado, we're going to hear some solo Air Jazz from this talented Tlingit MC. It's My Forget-Me-Nots, found on the Uncle Tomahawk album on the mainstream.

From Gaddison's Serenade and Going Out by Request at Center of the Universe, today on the Mainstream. We also heard Steve Kroeger and Sky Holland's Everyday, Rainbow Starr's Apocalyptic Teens, and it was Air Jazz with My Forget-Me-Nots that got us into the set. If you're just now joining, it's good to have you here. I'm Brett Mabee, and if it's your first time tuning in, well, let me give you a brief overview of what you can expect here on the Mainstream. Some might say, myself included, that a lot of radio has become stale. Perhaps you agree with that sentiment. Well, I take that personally, and so I've made it a personal goal to shake things up a little bit and have some fun reimagining what a mainstream music scene can be, particularly with the much-needed representation of Indigenous artists of Turtle Island. It's an omission that you perhaps haven't ever even considered, but once you see it, you can't unsee it, if you know what I mean. So again, it's good to have you here. As always, you can either check your local listings for the many times and ways you can join me, or you can listen digitally on sites like mainstreamradio.net. We'll be hearing from the Tragically Hip and Feist before this block is through. Also, Willie Nelson, and looking ahead, we'll be jumping around with some Scary Pockets and Hunter, Miles Smith, Joey Styles with Carson Gray, and a whole lot more. Helping to wind down this first half is Thomas Rhett, a Grammy-nominated chart-topping singer-songwriter. To date, he has 4 Grammy nominations and has written hits for the likes of Florida Georgia Line, Lee Bryce, and Jason Aldean. His 3rd album debuted at number 1 on the Billboard 200, and you might even remember a duet that Rhett did with Elmo on Sesame Street. And yeah, that's a personal goal of mine as well. I hope to see that happen someday. Before I get too off track, it's Thomas Rhett and Teddy Swims with their collaboration Something About a Woman on your new favorite show. Enjoy this set of music on the Mainstream.

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1: Rain in our weather forecast overnight. Could see a thunderstorm or two before we're all said and done as we get later into Tuesday. Overnight low of 72. Could be as much as a quarter to a half inch of rainfall out there. Rain chances down to about 30% Tuesday. Should be done by at least 10 a.m. Partly sunny otherwise with a high of 90. Heat index values near 100. We are KCNP.
2: 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In the remainder of the hour, Anishinaabe singer Allie Fontaine. Of course, she is the daughter of the late great Vince Fontaine, one of the co-founders of Eagle and Hawk and Indian City. We'll also be enjoying some Miles Smith and looking even further into the remainder of our time, one from Life Partners, Joey Styles, the talented Métis MC, and Haida Gwaii singer-songwriter and actress Carson Gray. Helping us to kick off this set is Scary Pockets and their take on Marvin Gaye's Let's Get It On. It's found on the band's Electric Dreams and Cosmic Nightmares. And if you're familiar with this funky ensemble, you might keep in mind that they have some new videos up on YouTube as well, including a funky version of Tears for Fears' Everybody Wants to Rule the World, a Daft Punk funk cover of Harder, Better, Faster, Stronger, a funky version of the White Stripes' Seven Nation Army, and so much more. So be sure to go check that out. I've done enough talking. I'll get out of the way. Turn it up and sing along. Sing along and have some fun. You're listening to The Mainstream.

meaning water in Anishinaabe, that's Alifontaine's Nibby, today on your new favorite show. We also heard Miles Smith's Whisper, and it was Bruno Mars' On My Soul from his latest number one album, The Romantic. Before that was Scary Pockets and Hunter's take on Marvin Gaye's Let's Get It On. You bring the chips, I'll bring the tunes, and together we're going to make some radio magic happen. Check your local listings for the next time you can dial into the mainstream with Brett Mabee. And the more the merrier, tell your friends and family to check it out for themselves as well. For the longest time, that was the only way we could enjoy music, and I want to do my small part in helping to make music listening a communal experience again. So I can't wait for the next opportunity we have. I do broadcast 7 days a week, 3 hours a day. There are a lot of ways you can tune in as well. 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A track from Tyler coming up before too long. Also, Joey Styles and Carson Gray, but not before the English singer, songwriter, and performer, Sophie Ellis Bextor. Enjoy her Dolce Vita. And be good to yourself and each other, and be good or be good at it on the mainstream.

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1: Rain in our weather forecast overnight. Could see a thunderstorm or two before we're all said and done as we get later into Tuesday. Overnight low of 72. Could be as much as a quarter to a half inch of rainfall out there. Rain chances down to about 30% Tuesday. Should be done by at least 10 a.m. Partly sunny otherwise with a high of 90. Heat index values near 100. We are KCNP.

frequent collaborators with Sage Cornelius and Levi Platero, Turquoise Steel has opened for some pretty major blues rock artists, including Chris Duarte and Allie Venable. They've been staples in the Southwest blues scene for a number of years, and I'm glad to see them breaking out into the bigger national, or dare I say international, indigenous music scene as well. That's their Soul Dimension, found from their latest album, Homeland, getting us into this hour in a great way on your new favorite show, The Mainstream. Brett Maimini-Gyasso, right now I'm nice and comfy in the Mainstream studio, nestled among the beautiful hills of the Ohio. That's the Allegheny Territory of the Seneca Nation, and I'm grateful that you can spend a little of your hard-earned time with me. You have a lot of options out there, and it means the world that you continue to tune it in and make this one of the best new shows on radio. I say new, but it's almost been 3 years already, friends, so where has the time gone? I have some ideas on that, but we'll save that for another time. You're here for the music. Let me keep this short and sweet, or shorter and sweeter anyway. One from Lava LaRue, Estella Kirk, and in this block, we're kicking things off with a bluesy set with tracks featuring Crystal Shawanda, and this one from an artist who didn't even release his debut album until he was in his 60s. In addition, Robert Finley also reached the semifinals on America's Got Talent back in 2019. He works closely with Black Keys singer-songwriter and producer Dan Arbach. This is from Finley's Tell Everybody, 21st Century Juke Joint Blues from Easy Eye Sound. And Tell Everybody, be good to yourself, and I'll be back after one from Hola, Keith Cicola, today on The Mainstream.

Keysa Cola and Doors drummer John Densmore with Cocopelli Blues, found on Circle, specifically, well, the version that I have, the 25th Anniversary Deluxe Edition as well. Before that was Crystal Shawanda's When You Rise from her Fish Out of Water, and we also heard Robert Findlay's Tell Everybody. If you're just now joining the party, it's good to have you here. You've missed a little bit, so I encourage you to try and be on time. But as it is, I do understand that you just might be getting out the door as fast as you can on your way to work. So, as always, I've got you covered. Don't cry. 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Check out the full digital archive. There's also information about some great collaborations I have with groups near and dear to me and the home community of Allegheny and Gutteguskow, and some other great things as well, including a project with friends for a SoundCube immersive experience at Virginia Tech. So a lot of stuff for you to check out at mainstreamradio.net. Before the hour's up, we'll be hearing from Liv Wade, also Tiny Habits, one from Adrian Wall, and a whole lot more, including this one from Oglala Lakota musician from the Pine Ridge Territory in South Dakota, Scotty Clifford, and Spirits Cry. Enjoy Stars Fall, and I'll be back with you in the second half during this hour on the Mainstream.

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3: Rain in our weather forecast overnight. Could see a thunderstorm or two before we're all said and done as we get later into Tuesday. Overnight low of 72. Could be as much as a quarter to a half inch of rainfall out there. Rain chances down to about 30% Tuesday. Should be done by at least 10 a.m. Partly sunny otherwise with a high of 90. Heat index values near 100. We are KCNP.
4: 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Now, with that being said, I'm not necessarily opposed to covers. However, it better be a good cover if you're going to send me a version of somebody else's music. I'm just saying. But either way, reach out to me and let's stay in touch. Before this hour of listening is up, Yacht Scene from the band's sophomore release. And I'll be back in just a few. Right now, we're going to kick off this block with Liv Wade, an indigenous musician who studied classical piano and classical guitar through the Royal Conservatory of Music in Canada. Enjoy Liv's Darkest Hour single, and I'll be back with you one last time here on your new favorite show.

Yahtzeen's Twilight. From the band's sophomore release on Sub Pop Records, the album Stand on My Shoulders, and the song that's helping to wind down my time with you is Twilight, a song that has nothing to do with Stephanie Meyer's series of books. All right, so as I do get ready to sign out, I want you to keep in mind that I can't wait to do this again. Give me a call toll-free at 1-888-362-9970. Let me know just how much you're enjoying the show, and you can also get requests in that way as well. And if you're an Indigenous artist looking for a feature on Gyno, you can press option 2. And for more information about the Full Moon Radio, that, my friend, is option 3. In the remainder of our time, Alexis Taylor of Hot Chip. The first song of this final set is from Tiny Habits and Lizzie McAlpine. If you're familiar with Lizzie McAlpine's Tiny Desk music performance, then you already know that Tiny Habits backed her on that performance. That was one of their earliest major co-signs. Right now, it's their for sale sign that I leave you with. Be good to yourself and each other, and as always, join me anytime here on your new favorite show, The Mainstream.

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1: Rain in our weather forecast overnight. Could see a thunderstorm or two before we're all said and done as we get later into Tuesday. Overnight low of 72. Could be as much as a quarter to a half inch of rainfall out there. Rain chances down to about 30% Tuesday. Should be done by at least 10 a.m. Partly sunny otherwise with a high of 90. Heat index values near 100. We are KCNP.

If you're a fan of St. Vincent, Chapel Roan, Lana Del Rey, or Kate Bush, there's a good chance you're also a fan of The Last Dinner Party, the UK-based band who kicked off our hour alongside War Child Records with Let's Do It Again, something that we're about to do right about now here on the Mainstream. I'm your host, Brett Mabey, and again, I'm coming to you from the Seneca Nation's Allegheny Territory before this time together is up. We'll be taking a cruise around the world, seeking out some of the best new music as we reimagine a mainstream music scene, particularly with the much-needed representation of Indigenous artists of Turtle Island. We'll be hearing from Trixie Mattel, one from Kula Shaker, one of the Britpop bands of the 90s that didn't quite get as much coverage as, say, Blur or Oasis. It might have to do with the fact that they sang songs in Sanskrit, which I'm not hating on, but I don't know how much the good people of England were a fan of that. Anyway, we'll also be enjoying Zara Larsson, Sophia Cortesis, in the first block, Lana Del Rey's latest, and this one from Oneida and Mohawk member Lacey Hill. She belongs to the Wolf Clan, and we're going to be enjoying her Crazy For You single, a song that she co-wrote with also Mohawk artist Derek Miller. Turn it up, sing along, get your groove on, and as always, keep it tuned in here to the Mainstream.

to you from the Allegheny Territory of the Seneca Nation. I'm Justin Woodmansey from the band Alamantra, and you are listening to Native Voice One.

daddy. 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

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Say it 10 times fast. It's harder than you think. Has a great track to wind down the first set of music this hour. We also heard Iles, Un Amor de la Calle, from the Como Las Canto Yo, and it was Lacey Hill's Crazy for You single that kicked off the set. If you're just now joining our listening party, there's never a bad time or place per se to join me on your favorite local airwaves, but you have missed a little bit, so you're welcome to get caught back up at mainstreamradio.net or head on over to live365.com. There's a lot of cool stuff happening there as well. And are you a professional singer-songwriter? Well, then consider this your invitation to send me your originally recorded compositions for consideration in the rotation. It's super easy to do that. I prefer high-quality MP3. Yes, that's a thing. 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Box 252, Salamanca, New York, 14779. As it's a bit to remember, all you have to keep in mind is that all of that information and so much more can be found on the full website at mainstreamradio.net. Sophia Cortesis before this block is through, and looking ahead into the remainder of our time, some Thundercat, his take on a Diana Ross classic. We'll also be hearing one from Carrie Morin's Innocent Allies. It's hard to believe that album's almost 3 years old already as well. We'll also, in this block, be hearing from PJ Vegas. Now, I talk about PJ a lot, and I also talk about his dad, Pat Vegas. Something that recently came to my attention, though, and I didn't know this. It's the stuff of legend, man. Jimi Hendrix personally encouraged Pat and Lolly Vegas to form an all-native band. And so, the rest you know is history. In 1969, through that direct inspiration, they formed Redbone. As we get back into PJ's music right now, turn it up with his smoking gun signal. Don't go anywhere, there's still a lot of great music left this hour on the mainstream.

0: Applications are open now for young Chickasaw ladies age 7 to 25 to enter the Chickasaw Princess Pageant. 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Applications must be received by July 15th. Each applicant must be a registered citizen of the Chickasaw Nation and at least one quarter Chickasaw. Additional eligibility requirements apply. 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
1: Rain in our weather forecast overnight. Could see a thunderstorm or two before we're all said and done as we get later into Tuesday. Overnight low of 72. Could be as much as a quarter to a half inch of rainfall out there. Rain chances down to about 30% Tuesday. Should be done by at least 10 a.m. Partly sunny otherwise with a high of 90. Heat index values near 100. We are KCNP.
2: 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It's good to have you here, and I love all the hard work that Gerald's doing for an underserved community as well. My hat's off to you, and I can't wait to get caught up soon. If you do have to step away from listening on the AM/FM frequencies at any point during our time together, always get caught up a number of different ways, including mainstreamradio.net. Holy F is coming up before too long. Right now, some Britpop outsiders, they had some pretty huge hits, but they never quite got the attention of bands like Blur or Oasis. They are perhaps some of the most interesting artists out of that scene, anyway. This is from Kula Shaker and their Good Money single. Enjoy this set of music and don't go anywhere. You're listening to The Mainstream. Asaranon Da Jates.
3: You and me are free to choose our own reality when opportunity knocks on.

Thundercat and Candy Crush teaming up for a version of Diana Ross's Upside Down, a great disco classic, and this version's a staple in the mainstream rotation. I'm a pretty big Thundercat fan. I'm a bassist. I don't know if you ever knew that. I don't really talk about myself a lot because, let's be honest, you don't want to hear any of that anyway. But Thundercat is a pretty cool cat anyway. And of course, if you grew up in the 80s at any point, you get the reference as well. Also in that set was Holy F's Elevate, and it was Kula Shaker's 2025 single, Good Money, that got us into the half. I can't wait to do this again. And with that being said, you're welcome to check your listings for the next time you can tune in with your old buddy, old pal, Brett, maybe, and a lot of great music from talented artists across the globe. We have an important job to reimagine mainstream music, and, well, I think we're doing an okay job of it anyway, so join me again sooner than later on your favorite local airwaves. 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Again, there has been a little bit of a redesigning going on at mainstreamradio.net, so bookmark it and visit it often. And before too long, there's going to be information about an exciting initiative that's happening with Indigenous music in the Pacific Northwest in 2027. So stay tuned for details with a project that my good friend Leon Thompson is embarking on. In the remainder of our time, Métis artist J.C. Campbell will also be hearing from 1876. And right now, we're going to hear a song from Carrie Morin's Innocent Allies. Not his latest release, his second to latest release. Turn it up with Indian Hunter's Return. And be good to yourself and each other. And join me again here very soon on the Mainstream.

way of it. 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This is my dream song that I'm singing for you. This is my power song that is taking me to the edge. 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

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It is a river. 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It is what happened long ago. It is a bead in a story belt. It is what has been forgotten. It is a smell of sweet grass and cedar when prayers lift to the sky, Father. It is a way, a tradition, the way it was always done by the people.

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1: Rain in our weather forecast overnight. Could see a thunderstorm or two before we're all said and done as we get later into Tuesday. Overnight low of 72. Could be as much as a quarter to a half inch of rainfall out there. Rain chances down to about 30% Tuesday. Should be done by at least 10 a.m. Partly sunny otherwise with a high of 90. Heat index values near 100. 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
1: It's a big day of patriotic fun. 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

0: Applications are open now for young Chickasaw ladies age 7 to 25 to enter the Chickasaw Princess Pageant. 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

Rain in our weather forecast overnight. Could see a thunderstorm or two before we're all said and done as we get later into Tuesday. Overnight low of 72. Could be as much as a quarter to a half inch of rainfall out there. Rain chances down to about 30%. Tuesday should be done by at least 10 a.m. Partly sunny otherwise with a high of 90. Heat index values near 100. We are KCNP.

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1: Rain in our weather forecast overnight. Could see a thunderstorm or two before we're all said and done as we get later into Tuesday. Overnight low of 72. Could be as much as a quarter to a half inch of rainfall out there. Rain chances down to about 30% Tuesday. Should be done by at least 10 a.m. Partly sunny otherwise with a high of 90. Heat index values near 100. 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

This week on the Retro Cocktail Hour, Frank Sinatra's in South America. There's music from the Dawn of Tiki. And the Waitiki Seven play the national anthem of Exotica music. I'm Daryl Brogdon. Join me where the music is always shaken, not stirred. The Retro Cocktail Hour.

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Weather forecast overnight. Could see a thunderstorm or two before we're all said and done as we get later into Tuesday. Overnight low of 72. Could be as much as a quarter to a half inch of rainfall out there. Rain chances down to about 30%. Tuesday should be done by at least 10 a.m. Partly sunny otherwise with a high of 90. Heat index values near 100. We are KCNP.

0: Get ready. Hey, it's William Ryan III, host of 20 The Countdown magazine. I want to invite you to join me for our next show where we are counting down the top 20 biggest songs in Christian music. 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We're also going to find out if Matthew West is back at number one for a sixth week in a row. 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
1: It's a big day of patriotic fun. In Kingston, Saturday, July 4th, a star-spangled parade and watermelon in the park begin at 10 a.m. Then that night at 6, head over to the Lake Texoma Association open house with hot dogs, snow cones, water sprinklers for the kids, and more fun. 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
1: Rain in our weather forecast overnight. Could see a thunderstorm or two before we're all said and done as we get later into Tuesday. Overnight low of 72. Could be as much as a quarter to a half inch of rainfall out there. Rain chances down to about 30% Tuesday. Should be done by at least 10 a.m. Partly sunny otherwise with a high of 90. Heat index values near 100. We are KCNP.

0: This week on Afterglow, it's the third part of my Rodgers and Hammerstein retrospective. 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I'm Richard Roland, and join me for Something Good, the later musicals of Rodgers and Hammerstein, this week on Afterglow.
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Rain in our weather forecast overnight. Could see a thunderstorm or two before we're all said and done as we get later into Tuesday. Overnight low of 72. Could be as much as a quarter to a half inch of rainfall out there. Rain chances down to about 30% Tuesday. Should be done by at least 10 a.m. Partly sunny otherwise with a high of 90. Heat index values near 100. 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
1: Rain in our weather forecast overnight. Could see a thunderstorm or two before we're all said and done as we get later into Tuesday. Overnight low of 72. Could be as much as a quarter to a half inch of rainfall out there. Rain chances down to about 30% Tuesday. Should be done by at least 10 a.m. Partly sunny otherwise with a high of 90. Heat index values near 100. We are KCNP.

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Forecast overnight. Could see a thunderstorm or two before we're all said and done as we get later into Tuesday. Overnight low of 72. Could be as much as a quarter to a half inch of rainfall out there. Rain chances down to about 30% Tuesday. Should be done by at least 10 a.m. Partly sunny otherwise with a high of 90. Heat index values near 100. We are KCNP.

0: 1960s, a young vibraphonist and a veteran saxophonist of the West Coast hard bop scene teamed up to form one of the era's most formidable combos. I'm David Brent Johnson, inviting you to tune in for When Harold Met Bobby, the Bobby Hutcherson Harold Land Group, this week on Nightlights.
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You know what? 1 week from Thursday, we'll be hearing that one live. That's Stoney LaRue and Texas Moon on Chickasaw Community Radio. Hey, hey, it's Tuesday. Tuesday, June 23rd, but Thursday, July 2nd, Stoney LaRue and the Arbuckle Beats and Bites concert series will light up the sky in Sulphur for a big night. Music, kids fun, food trucks, a huge fireworks display. It's just going to be a great community gathering. And the thing is, admission is free. How about them apples? Just bring your lawn chairs. You can learn more about it on Facebook. Just search Artesian Hotel. Hey, hey, 7 o'clock on a Tuesday. Let's get into it with Chickasaw Community Radio.

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1: AP News, I'm Marcela Sanchez. The use of a federal voter database to check citizenship has been blocked. The AP's Lisa Dwyer has more.
2: A federal judge ruled that a revamped federal tool known as SAVE that some state election officials use to identify illegally registered non-citizen voters is unlawful and cannot be used. The district court judge sided with advocacy groups that argued that recent upgrades to the program grouped Americans' sensitive personal data in a way that could result in voters being wrongly purged from voter rolls, particularly naturalized citizens. Some election officials raised concerns about the program's accuracy and security. I'm Lisa Dwyer.
1: Iranian President Masoud Pezeshkian has arrived in Pakistan for talks with leaders mediating negotiations between Tehran and Washington. Meanwhile, Iran says there's been no visit scheduled for inspectors from the International Atomic Energy Agency to see nuclear sites earlier bombed by the U.S. Vice President J.D. Vance had said negotiations in Switzerland won an agreement for the IAEA to visit these sites. The Pentagon has told lawmakers it needs roughly $80 billion, mostly to cover the cost of the war in Iran. The proposal would add to what's already a sizable defense spending boost being sought by President Trump. Two more people in Missouri and Washington state have been arrested in connection with what authorities say was a planned attack targeting Trump's UFC cage fighting show. Court documents show law enforcement officials disrupted the plan a few days before the June 14th White House event. Trump will be visiting a Mack truck facility in Pennsylvania today. This is AP News. France is sweltering as a heat wave triggers a red alert and around 20 drowning deaths. AP correspondent Charles de Ledesma has more.
3: Millions of people across France have woken up drenched in sweat after another night of scorching heat, with most of the population exposed to extreme and exceptional temperatures. The organisation Météo France has placed 54 departments under a red heat wave alert. In a country without widespread air conditioning, schools, trains and sporting events remain impacted, while some 20 drowning deaths have been reported since the weekend. The heat wave is exceptionally intense, coming very early in the summer, but with a still uncertain duration, the Weather Service says. Human-caused climate change is tied to increasing extreme weather. I'm Charles de Ledesma.
1: Argentina's Lionel Messi has become a top scorer in World Cup history with a total of 18 goals. I'm Marcela Sanchez, AP News.
4: This is Lonnie Beasley with news from Chickasaw Country. Mississippi's Governor Tate Reeves urges Oklahoma leaders to commit to tough reading policies as a way of improving literacy scores. Oklahoma Voice reports Mississippi's fourth grade reading score surpassed the national average after decades of ranking near the bottom. Reeves says it's a result of strong policy followed by holding all involved accountable. Oklahoma students face a similar third grade plan in the 2027-28 academic year. Third graders scoring below a basic level on the annual state reading test and who fail a second standardized assessment must repeat the grade unless they meet limited criteria for an exemption. Ardmore Police warn residents to be vigilant amid a surge in air conditioner thefts. Ardmore Police Sergeant Matt Dunn says the department is receiving reports of AC thefts on a daily basis, and the problem is not limited to Ardmore, but is occurring statewide. Dunn says thieves remove the AC unit's copper spool, which they sell for $30 to $40. Air conditioner owners, however, may pay up to $15,000 to replace their units. Dunn recommends contacting the air conditioning company for advice, but says cages over units or security cameras can offer protection. Tishomingo Public Schools is one of only three schools in Oklahoma to receive a Living Classrooms grant through the Oklahoma Native Plant Society in conjunction with the Oklahoma City Zoo and Botanical Garden. The Johnston County Sentinel reports students expect to use the grant in planting and maintaining a garden as part of science and environmental education initiatives. The garden will feature native Oklahoma plants chosen to attract and support pollinator species and will serve as a conservation project and an outdoor classroom benefiting students and the community. The recent National Association of Letter Carriers 34th Annual Stamp Out Hunger Food Drive received more than 508,000 pounds of food and nearly $105,000 in financial donations for the Regional Food Bank of Oklahoma. The Sulphur Times Democrat reports the effort provides 737,000 meals to 140 communities in Oklahoma. U.S. Postal Service officials say since 1992, the Stamp Out Hunger Food Drive has provided more than 14.5 million meals to Oklahomans living with hunger. 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
9: If you're not tuning in for Travel with Rick Steves, that is such a good show. Always interesting, always a different perspective, but I will warn you that it makes you want to call a travel agent. It really does make you want to book a trip. 7:06 with Chickasaw Community Radio. We have a 30% chance of rain and thunderstorms this afternoon. Sunny skies expected, a high near 87. Overnight, the chance of rain is at 70%. We'll have a low of about 72. And then for Tuesday, rain chances at 30%, mainly before 10 a.m. with a sunny afternoon, high heat index values, and a high of 89. Coming up, music from Phil Collins, Tracy Chapman, good stuff ahead. Now the USDA update on KCNP.
10: As observed during the recent American Roundtable on Agriculture in Wisconsin by Badger State meat processor and National Football League Hall of Fame offensive lineman Joe Thomas.
11: As a farm-to-table beef producer, we see one of the biggest bottlenecks in our country is the lack of small packing.
12: For researchers trying to understand the physiology of blood and vascular systems, certain animals hold a special allure as a probe of their theories. Antarctic ice fishes are such an animal. All other animals with backbones have red blood. This color is due to the iron-containing protein hemoglobin. Hemoglobin performs the vital function of ferrying oxygen through the bloodstream from respiratory organs like lungs or gills to all parts of the body. Most of the blood's hemoglobin is packed into red blood cells, the most abundant cell type in blood. In 1928, biologist Detlef Rustadt caught an unusual, eerily pale fish in waters near Antarctica. Rustadt discovered, to his astonishment, that the fish's blood was transparent, lacking mature red blood cells and hemoglobin. Such Antarctic ice fishes are now known to be abundant in the waters surrounding Antarctica, occupying the sub-freezing waters of the coldest environment on Earth. All 16 species of ice fishes lack hemoglobin. How could ice fish survive without hemoglobin? When water is very cold, its ability to carry oxygen is enhanced, and hemoglobin's effectiveness is reduced. Oxygen diffuses through the ice fish's enlarged gills, and maybe through its smooth skin, directly into its blood plasma, where it's carried through the body. Ice fish blood can only carry about 10% as much oxygen as in other fish, but this is good enough for the sluggish ice fish to survive. Why do ice fish lack hemoglobin? We actually don't know. Some think it was a helpful adaptation to the cold. Extreme cold causes red blood to thicken, making it more difficult to circulate. Others think it was, overall, a harmful mutation, but that the ice fish evolved in other ways to cope. This moment of science comes from Indiana University. I'm Yael Cassander.
9: 7:09 with KCNP. Let's try that again with our USDA update on KCNP.
10: As observed during the recent American Roundtable on Agriculture in Wisconsin by Badger State meat processor and National Football League Hall of Fame offensive lineman Joe Thomas.
11: As a farm-to-table beef producer, we see one of the biggest bottlenecks in our country is the lack of small packing and processing plants.
10: That is where increasing federal support for small and very small meat and poultry processing plants plants through the recently announced USDA Small Processors Action Plan comes in.
13: Providing customer service and technical assistance to these plants when needed so that they can continue to operate and FSIS doesn't have any barriers to them in meeting our food safety standards.
10: Undersecretary for Food Safety Mindy Brashears explains the impetus of the plan.
13: We at FSIS regulate all of the meat and poultry industry, and about 90% of our plants fall in the small and very small category, and that's very much defined in our rulemaking system, and a small plant has less than 500 employees, and our very small plants have less than 10 employees, and so that's the great majority of what we regulate. Over the past several years, we have found research and gathering information that they have some really special needs.
10: The Small Processors Action Plan contains three focal points. First, improving customer service and responsiveness.
13: In terms of customer service, we really want to have a dedicated support for our small and very small processors. We have set that support aside so they know that they have very specific points of contact within the agency, and also they need timely answers. So now they're going to have their own system where they can track that appeal, know where it is, or even a question, and they're not just really waiting in the dark.
10: Then there is making requirements easier for small and very small meat and poultry processors to understand and to navigate on a regulatory level.
13: When you're working in food safety and with a regulatory agency, some things can get very complex. We're going to make sure our notices and directives are written so that they're not so much on the legal or technical side. They're still going to get the information, but we'll provide them with summaries that are easy to understand and that they can implement.
10: The third point is reducing unnecessary regulatory burden via streamlining.
13: Streamlining the process is really involving a number of different areas to make sure that we meet their needs and that they get all the resources they can at the government level.
10: I'm Rod Bain reporting for the U.S. Department of Agriculture in Washington, D.C.
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9: It's 7:12, up and at 'em, you. I know, I too am lucky of, guilty of hitting that snooze one too many times. Here's Phil Collins on KCNP.

Collins on Chickasaw Community Radio. It's 7:16. Have you noticed the really beautiful statue that is in front of the Chickasaw Light Horse Police Headquarters here in Ada? It certainly caught my eye. I stopped and took a good look at it and was even more intrigued, and especially after I got to talk with its artist. And I'll present that interview here in just a few minutes. Very interesting fellow and a beautiful statue. 7:17 at KCMP.

0: I'm Tisha Agee for KCNP. The artwork of James Blackburn is well known in Chickasaw country. You can see two memorable pieces at the Chickasaw Cultural Center in Sulphur. His illustrated historical map, a marble and granite wall piece that captures the great history of the Chickasaw people. And his life-size bronze sculpture called Owata, They Hunt, in which two ancient First American hunters are depicted as they trail their quarry. In Ada, you'll find another James Blackburn work, one that is so striking that it may take your eyes off the road, as it did mine. It's a bronze statue entitled Light Horse, and stands fittingly in front of the Chickasaw Light Horse Police Headquarters in Ada. It's a dramatic 10-foot tribute to the mounted law officers of the five civilized tribes who maintained order in Indian Territory. I was so impressed with the statue that I asked James Blackburn to talk with me about it.
1: I really wanted to depict a Chickasaw marshal from the territory period right after the Civil War. Thought that it would work really well. Hopefully, it would be generational, you know, so people would be able to see it and know that we had those people and those people took care of us. And that's a big deal.
0: Some people who know you as a sculptor may not know that you're an acclaimed illustrator as well. And you've said that your early influences were science fiction fantasy art and comic book art. That kind of art requires that you capture that movement, that action. And your sculpting does that too. I was just so struck by the movement that I see in the Light Horse sculpture. The officer is turning his horse, and he's just whirling his horse in a different direction. And you can tell because the horse's mouth is open and the reins are flying, the horse's mane is flying, the officer's turning around suddenly. It's just a very dramatic moment caught in that sculpture. Can you tell me what you had in mind? What does the officer see? What is he turning toward? What is he turning away from? What was the narrative that you had in mind when you sculpted it?
1: I just got through this narrative thing with you. And yes, I love talking about the art. And even other people's art that I admire. So to talk about the light horse, I wanted to make a posse.
0: I'd love to see that.
1: Well, I would too, but that's like a multi-million-dollar project, is what I'm trying to say. So, because I had this idea of chasing down, you know, these rustlers or bandits kind of deal, and it was the light horse that was running them down. There's four or five horses just on the marshal side that are shooting and killing bad guys, and all the bad guys are dying and rolling down the hill with their horses, and one's trying to surrender, you know, but you know, he gets shot. So you can run away with that in your mind because it's a narrative for everybody.
0: It would be amazing. It's a great concept. Well, and you talked about the drama that you wanted to put into their hunting statue that you mentioned at the Cultural Center, which I've also taken time to stop and look at before I ever knew it was yours. But you're right. The dynamics are there too. There is drama in that there, and it's so quiet compared to the light horse statue, because obviously the hunters are having to be quiet. One of them is knelt down. They're looking at the trail, trying to see where their prey has gone, and it's quiet. They're having to be quiet, but there's movement there too. But on the other hand, your light horse officer, man, that horse is whirling around. The reins are whirling. His mane is whirling. The officer's turning. There is so much action captured in that one.
1: The only thing I couldn't do was put froth in the mouth of that mount. It's funny when you talk about it, because you're thinking about the same thing I was when I was putting it together. It's just like, I need this to be dynamic enough where people keep wanting to come back and look at it because they see something else, or they just love the narrative. They're like, man, that's just cool. All that three-dimensional art that the tribe has, it's a narrative. That's what it's there for. It's a teaching thing, you know. It's just like having a book or a book with pictures, you know. It's narrative.
2: I think you may have answered it just now when you talked about people seeing something and wanting to learn more. But what did you hope that this statue evokes in representing the Light Horse Police?
1: I want everybody to know and understand that among all those the five tribes, we all had law officers. And people don't really know that. And I don't think they really understand and know that how violent it was. Because especially during the Civil War, all the Union soldiers left to go fight. All the Indians that didn't get along, while the soldiers were there to keep them separated, well, it was all mayhem. And then on top of that, you had all the bushwhackers and all the people that were robbers. You know, that's all they did. So the law officers were that thin line for the whole territory. They had a really, really hard, you had to be smart. I don't think people really know and understand.
2: You said something interesting right then. You said it's a thin line. So few of them that stood between, as you said, the good people and a vast army of outlaws. It was a thin line of men. So how amazing that you represent them in this way with this statue. We've grown up in America seeing Westerns where the lawman is Randolph Scott or Marshall Dillon on Gunsmoke.
1: Tribe, yes. Yeah.
2: But to see a Native officer this way is, as I said, it's aspirational and it's very moving. I've read about the Light Horse Police, but to see them depicted in this way it takes it to a completely different experience and level. And I just wanted to thank you for it. It's a marvelous work of art. And I'm so glad that I got to talk to you about it.
1: Well, you're quite welcome. And it's a labor of love. I'm representing Chickasaw Nation and, you know, and other tribes. I never thought I'd have that kind of, influence on the next generation kind of deal. But

www.blackburnstudios.com. I'm Tisha Agee for Chickasaw Community Radio. And you can stop by and see the Light Horse statue for yourself right there in front of the Light Horse, the Chickasaw Nation Light Horse Police Headquarters in Ada, right there on Main Street on the west end of town. It is beautiful. It is striking. We have a 30% chance of rain and thunderstorms this afternoon. Mostly sunny, a high near 87 overnight, a 70% chance of rain and thunderstorms. We'll have a low of about 72, and then for Tuesday, another 30% chance, mainly before 10 a.m., a partly sunny and hot afternoon, heat index up to 99. 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

0: is National Native News. I'm Jill Freitas. Roseburg Schools and the Cow Creek Band of Umpqua Tribe of Indians have announced a partnership to help preserve the tribe's ancestral language. KLCC's Brian Bull reports.
1: Starting this fall, both Native and non-Native high school students can take the Tekelma language for official language credit. The last known speaker died more than a century ago, but linguists and audio recordings from the Smithsonian Institution have helped revive it. Lindsay Campman, a spokesperson with the Cow Creek Band of Umpqua, says the tribe has deemed language as important to its citizens.
2: And that continues to make our people strong. It's a link to be able to have something in common with your ancestors who lived a very, very different life centuries ago. But being able to speak that same language that they did, that's a powerful connection.
1: The Cow Creek Band is also partnering with Roseburg Schools on a statewide program to improve Native students' attendance and is gifting the district $500,000 towards renovating Roseburg High School sports complex. For National Native News, I'm Brian Bull.
0: The Navajo Nation Council has paused its public hearing into the Zenny Home scandal until next month, but in testimony last week, a key witness made a bombshell allegation against her ex-business partner. KJZZ's Gabriel Pietrasio has details.
3: Tamara Begay is the founder of Indigenous Design Studio and Architecture, which hired the now bankrupt Zenny Home as a subcontractor to make 160 modular homes for the Navajo Nation. Zenny built only 18 after getting $24 million. But under oath, Begay leveled an accusation against Zenny Home CEO Bob Worsley.
4: He went ahead and actually forged my name under Hajoni Homes and submitted that to the state of Arizona.
3: That 2023 filing created an LLC, naming Begay's firm as a member. Her legal counsel clarifies they haven't seen any documents with her signature forged, but insists this entity was formed without her consent and against her express direction. Neither Worsley nor his attorney immediately responded to KJZZ's request for comment. For National Native News, I'm Gabriel Pietrasio.
0: According to the Lomecotsi Restoration Project, tribal youth in southern Oregon are gaining hands-on experience in wildland firefighting, forestry, and ecological restoration through the organization's Tribal Youth Ecological Forestry Training Program. Lomecotsi says participants, who are between 18 and 26 years old, receive paid training while earning certifications in wildland firefighting, chainsaw operation, cultural resource monitoring, and first aid and CPR. The program operates across southern Oregon and northern California.

0: on tribal, federal, and private lands. The U.S. Forest Service says the tribal youth crews have helped conduct ecological thinning, fuels reduction projects, prescribed fire preparation, and cultural resource monitoring. According to Belinda Brown, the Tribal Partnership Director for Loma Katsi, the program is focused on reconnecting Native youth with ancestral lands while building workforce skills for future careers in natural resource management. Supporters say the effort comes as forests across the West face increased wildfire risk after decades of fire suppression and changing climate conditions. According to the organization, participants leave the program with professional certifications and field experiences that could lead to employment in forestry, conservation, and wildland firefighting. I'm Jill Freitas.
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4: This is Lonnie Beasley with news from Chickasaw Country. Mississippi's Governor Tate Reeves urges Oklahoma leaders to commit to tough reading policies as a way of improving literacy scores. Oklahoma Voice reports Mississippi's fourth grade reading score surpassed the national average after decades of ranking near the bottom. Reeves says it's a result of strong policy followed by holding all involved accountable. Oklahoma students face a similar third grade plan in the 2027-28 academic year. Third graders scoring below a basic level on the annual state reading test and who fail a second standardized assessment must repeat the grade unless they meet limited criteria for an exemption. Ardmore Police warn residents to be vigilant amid a surge in air conditioner thefts. Ardmore Police Sergeant Matt Dunn says the department is receiving reports of AC thefts on a daily basis, and the problem is not limited to Ardmore, but is occurring statewide. Dunn says thieves remove the AC unit's copper spool, which they sell for $30 to $40. Air conditioner owners, however, may pay up to $15,000 to replace their units. Dunn recommends contacting the air conditioning company for advice, but says cages over units or security cameras can offer protection. Tishomingo Public Schools is one of only three schools in Oklahoma to receive a Living Classrooms grant through the Oklahoma Native Plant Society in conjunction with the Oklahoma City Zoo and Botanical Garden. The Johnston County Sentinel reports students expect to use the grant in planting and maintaining a garden as part of science and environmental education initiatives. The garden will feature native Oklahoma plants chosen to attract and support pollinator species and will serve as a conservation project and an outdoor classroom benefiting students and the community. The recent National Association of Letter Carriers 34th Annual Stamp Out Hunger Food Drive received more than 508,000 pounds of food and nearly $105,000 in financial donations for the Regional Food Bank of Oklahoma. The Sulphur Times Democrat reports the effort provides 737,000 meals to 140 communities in Oklahoma. U.S. Postal Service officials say since 1992, the Stamp Out Hunger Food Drive has provided more than 14.5 million meals to Oklahomans living with hunger. 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
7: It's 7:37. Now the forecast. For Chickasaw Country, we have a 30% chance of rain and thunderstorms today. A sunny afternoon on tap with a high of 87. Overnight, a 50 to 70% chance of thunderstorms. Showers likely. We'll have a low of about 72. And for Tuesday, a 30% chance of rain, mainly before 10 a.m., a partly sunny afternoon and hot. Heat index values as high as 99. This is KCNP.
8: This is Bird Note. That soft cooing sound comes from common pigeons called rock pigeons. Every spring, down-covered mallard ducklings follow their mother across a pond. Goslings graze alongside their Canada geese parents in waterfront parks. Baby chickens peck the ground soon after hatching. But why do we never see baby pigeons? Some baby birds, like those down-covered ducks, geese, and chickens, leave their nest shortly after hatching and do a lot of growing up while following their parents around. Others, like pigeons, stay in the nest and depend on their parents to feed and protect them well into their youth. When young rock pigeons finally leave the nest, they are full-sized with adult feathers, and they look like their parents. So, unless you look carefully under a city bridge, you aren't likely to ever see a baby pigeon. It's easy to imagine, when hearing soft cooing sounds like these, why baby pigeons would rather stay in the nest. But the reason is, they wait to fledge until they are nearly independent, and the task of getting on with life is a bit easier. For Bird Note, I'm Michael Stein. 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
7: I'm Tisha Agee for KCNP. The artwork of James Blackburn is well known in Chickasaw country. You can see two memorable pieces at the Chickasaw Cultural Center in Sulphur. His illustrated historical map, a marble and granite wall piece that captures the great history of the Chickasaw people. And his life-size bronze sculpture called Owata, They Hunt, in which two ancient First American hunters are depicted as they trail their quarry. In Ada, you'll find another James Blackburn work, one that is so striking that it may take your eyes off the road, as it did mine. It's a bronze statue entitled Light Horse, and stands fittingly in front of the Chickasaw Light Horse Police Headquarters in Ada. It's a dramatic 10-foot tribute to the mounted law officers of the five civilized tribes who maintained order in Indian Territory. I was so impressed with the statue that I asked James Blackburn to talk with me about it.
9: I really wanted to depict a Chickasaw Marshal from the territory period right after the Civil War. Thought that it would work really well. Hopefully, it would be generational, you know, so people would be able to see it and know that we had those people and those people took care of us. And that's a big deal.
7: Some people who know you as a sculptor may not know that you're an acclaimed illustrator as well. And you've said that your early influences were science fiction fantasy art and comic book art. That kind of art requires that you capture that movement, that action. And your sculpting does that too. I was just so struck by the movement that I see in the Light Horse sculpture. The officer is turning his horse, and he's just whirling his horse in a different direction. And you can tell because the horse's mouth is open and the reins are flying, the horse's mane is flying, the officer's turning around suddenly. It's just a very dramatic moment caught in that sculpture. Can you tell me what you had in mind? What does the officer see? What is he turning toward? What is he turning away from? What was the narrative that you had in mind when you sculpted it?
9: I just got through this narrative thing with you. And yes, I love talking about the art. And even other people's art that I admire. So to talk about the light horse, I wanted to make a posse.
10: I'd love to see that.
9: Well, I would too, but that's like a multi-million-dollar project, is what I'm trying to say. So, because I had this idea of chasing down, you know, these rustlers or bandits kind of deal, and it was the light horse that was running them down. There's four or five horses just on the marshal side that are shooting and killing bad guys, and all the bad guys are dying and rolling down the hill with their horses, and one's trying to surrender, you know, but you know, he gets shot. So you can run away with that in your mind because it's a narrative for everybody.
10: It would be amazing. It's a great concept. Well, and you talked about the drama that you wanted to put into their hunting statue that you mentioned at the Cultural Center, which I've also taken time to stop and look at before I ever knew it was yours. But you're right, the dynamics are there too. There is drama in that, and it's so quiet compared to the light horse statue, because obviously the hunters are having to be quiet. One of them is knelt down. They're looking at the trail, trying to see where their prey has gone, and it's quiet. They're having to be quiet, but there's movement there too. But on the other hand, your light horse officer, man, that horse is swirling around. The reins are whirling. His mane is whirling. The officer's turning. There is so much action captured in that one.
9: The only thing I couldn't do was put froth in the mouth of that mount.
10: Right.
9: I really had. It's funny when you talk about it, because you're thinking about the same thing I was when I was putting it together. It's just like, I need this to be dynamic enough where people keep wanting to come back and look at it because they see something else, or they just love the narrative. They're like, man, that's just cool. All that three-dimensional art that the tribe has, it's a narrative. That's what it's there for. It's a teaching thing. You know, it's just like having a book or a book with pictures. You know, it's narrative.
10: I think you may have answered it just now when you talked about people seeing something and wanting to learn more. But what did you hope that this statue evokes in representing the Light Horse Police?
9: I want everybody to know and understand that among all the five tribes, we all had law officers. And people don't really know that. And I don't think they really understand and know that how violent it was. Because especially during the Civil War, all the Union soldiers left to go fight. All the Indians that didn't get along, while the soldiers were there to keep them separated, well, it was all mayhem. And then on top of that, you had all the bushwhackers and all the people that were robbers. You know, that's all they did. So the law officers were that thin line for the whole territory. They had a really, really hard, you had to be smart. I don't think people really know and understand.
10: You said something interesting right then. You said it's a thin line. So few of them that stood between, as you said, the good people and a vast army of outlaws. It was a thin line of men. So how amazing that you represent them in this way with this statue. We've grown up in America seeing Westerns where the lawman is Randolph Scott or Marshall Dillon on Gunsmoke.
9: Tribe, yes. Yeah.
10: But to see a Native officer this way is, as I said, it's aspirational and it's very moving. I've read about the Light Horse Police, but to see them depicted in this way it takes it to a completely different experience and level. And I just wanted to thank you for it. It's a marvelous work of art. And I'm so glad that I got to talk to you about it.
9: Well, you're quite welcome. And it's a labor of love. I'm representing Chickasaw Nation and, you know, and other tribes. I never thought I'd have that kind of, influence on the next generation kind of deal, but it's a real thing. It means a lot.
7: You can see the work of James Blackburn and his wife, award-winning sculptor and potter Joanna Underwood Blackburn, on their website, jblackburnstudios.com. I'm Tisha Agee for Chickasaw Community Radio. Hey, do take a minute to stop by and see the very impressive Light Horse statue in front of the Chickasaw Nation Light Horse Police Headquarters on Main Street in Ada on the west end of town. And also, stop and take a moment to really take in the hunting statue on the campus of the Chickasaw Cultural Center. It's right there in front of the Holiso, and it is really something else. The attention to detail is remarkable. Really enjoyed talking with James Blackburn, too. 7:48 at

0: 7:55 at KCNP, wishing a happy June 23rd birthday to actor Ted Shackelford. He played Gary Ewing on Dallas and on Knott's Landing. He's 80 today. Actor Brian Brown, Tom Cruise's buddy in the film Cocktail, Maggie's husband in The Thornbirds, he's 79. Randy Jackson of the Jackson 5 is 70. Four-time Oscar winner Frances McDormand from the films Fargo and Nomadland is 69. World Golf Hall of Famer Colin Montgomery is 63. Filmmaker Josh Whedon, creator of Buffy the Vampire Slayer, he is 61. Actor Selma Blair of Legally Blonde and Hellboy is 54. Singer KT Tunstall is 51, as is musician Jason Mraz. Well, actually, he's 49 today. Actor Melissa Rauch, who was Bernadette on The Big Bang Theory, is 46. And our No Way of the Day, Grammy Award winner Duffy is 42. That's hard to believe. It's been almost 20 years since her debut album. Also, birthdays in history include Alan Turing, considered the father of theoretical computer science. The hugely influential director-choreographer Bob Fosse. Country Music Hall of Famer, June Carter Cash. U.S. Air Force officer, test pilot, and NASA astronaut Don Eisel. U.S. Olympic Hall of Fame sprinter Wilma Rudolph. And Stuart Sutcliffe, one of the original Beatles. And if today is your big day, here's to you.
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7:59 at Chickasaw Community Radio, almost news time. Quick look at the forecast, a 30% chance of rain today. Sunshine this afternoon, a high of 87. Overnight, rain chances increase to 70%. We'll have a low of 72 and thunderstorms are possible. Then for Tuesday, chances return to about 30%. We'll have a high of 89. 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

0: Friday night. In Buenos Aires, fans were cheering for Lionel Messi after he scored two goals to lead Argentina over Austria 2-0. Messi now has a career record 18 World Cup goals. France shut out Iraq 3-0, Norway edged Senegal 3-2, and Algeria defeated Jordan 2-1. Oklahoma has won the College World Series, defeating North Carolina 13-2 in the deciding Game 3. And Keith Tkachuk has been elected to the NHL Hall of Fame. I'm Mike Hempen, AP Sports.
1: This is Lonnie Beasley with news from Chickasaw Country. Mississippi's Governor Tate Reeves urges Oklahoma leaders to commit to tough reading policies as a way of improving literacy scores. Oklahoma Voice reports Mississippi's fourth grade reading score surpassed the national average after decades of ranking near the bottom. Reeves says it's a result of strong policy followed by holding all involved accountable. Oklahoma students face a similar third grade plan in the 2027-28 academic year. Third graders scoring below a basic level on the annual state reading test and who fail a second standardized assessment must repeat the grade unless they meet limited criteria for an exemption. Ardmore Police warn residents to be vigilant amid a surge in air conditioner thefts. Ardmore Police Sergeant Matt Dunn says the department is receiving reports of AC thefts on a daily basis, and the problem is not limited to Ardmore, but is occurring statewide. Dunn says thieves remove the AC unit's copper spool, which they sell for $30 to $40. Air conditioner owners, however, may pay up to $15,000 to replace their units. Dunn recommends contacting the air conditioning company for advice, but says cages over units or security cameras can offer protection. Tishomingo Public Schools is one of only three schools in Oklahoma to receive a Living Classrooms grant through the Oklahoma Native Plant Society in conjunction with the Oklahoma City Zoo and Botanical Garden. The Johnston County Sentinel reports students expect to use the grant in planting and maintaining a garden as part of science and environmental education initiatives. The garden will feature native Oklahoma plants chosen to attract and support pollinator species and will serve as a conservation project and an outdoor classroom benefiting students and the community. The recent National Association of Letter Carriers 34th Annual Stamp Out Hunger Food Drive received more than 508,000 pounds of food and nearly $105,000 in financial donations for the Regional Food Bank of Oklahoma. The Sulphur Times Democrat reports the effort provides 737,000 meals to 140 communities in Oklahoma. U.S. Postal Service officials say since 1992, the Stamp Out Hunger Food Drive has provided more than 14.5 million meals to Oklahomans living with hunger. 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
4: 8:06 now, the forecast for Chickasaw Country. We have a 30% chance of rain today, sunshine this afternoon, a high of 87. Rain chances increase to 70% overnight with possible thunderstorms. We'll have a low of 72. And then for Tuesday, a 30% chance of rain and a high of 89. 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Now the USDA update.
5: As observed during the recent American Roundtable on Agriculture in Wisconsin by Badger State meat processor and National Football League Hall of Fame offensive lineman Joe Thomas.
6: As a farm-to-table beef producer, we see one of the biggest bottlenecks in our country is the lack of small packing and processing plants.
5: That is where increasing federal support for small and very small meat and poultry processing plants through the recently announced USDA Small Processors Action Plan comes in.
7: Providing customer service and technical assistance to these plants when needed so that they can continue to operate and FSIS doesn't have any barriers to them in meeting our food safety standards.
5: Undersecretary for Food Safety Mindy Brashears explains the impetus of the plan.
7: We at FSIS regulate all of the meat and poultry industry, and about 90% of our plants fall in the small and very small category, and that's very much defined in our rulemaking system, and a small plant has less than 500 employees, and our very small plants have less than 10 employees, and so that's the great majority of what we regulate. Over the past several years, we have found research and gathering information that they have some really special needs.
5: The Small Processors Action Plan contains three focal points. First, improving customer service and responsiveness.
7: In terms of customer service, we really want to have a dedicated support for our small and very small processors. We have set that support aside so they know that they have very specific points of contact within the agency, and also they need timely answers. So now they're going to have their own system where they can track that appeal, know where it is, or even a question, and they're not just really waiting in the dark.
5: Then there is making requirements easier for small and very small meat and poultry processors to understand and to navigate on a regulatory level.
7: When you're working in food safety and with a regulatory agency, some things can get very complex. We're going to make sure our notices and directives are written so that they're not so much on the legal or technical side. They're still going to get the information, but we'll provide them with summaries that are easy to understand and that they can implement.
5: The third point is reducing unnecessary regulatory burden via streamlining.
7: Streamlining the process is really involving a number of different areas to make sure that we meet their needs and that they get all the resources they can at the government level.
5: I'm Rod Bain reporting for the U.S. Department of Agriculture in Washington, D.C.
8: Talk about deep, deep trouble. This is Sandra Tsinglo with the Lowdown on Science. Contaminated soil doesn't recover overnight. Pollution is stubborn. But below ground, nature has already begun the cleanup. How? Enter Danielle Stevenson and team at the Center for Applied Ecological Remediation. They collected soil samples from Superfund sites in California and examined the plants, fungi, and bacteria living there. Findings? Microbes living around plant roots can help transform or stabilize contaminants like lead, making them less harmful. Plants aren't just growing in soil, they're teaming up with microbes to eat pollution. Together, they offer a natural and sustainable way to heal contaminated land. Looks like the tiniest teammates are doing some pretty heavy lifting.
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4: It's Tuesday, and another workday begins. Let's get up and get going with Josh Turner on KCNP.

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never mind the saccharine sweet and sometimes just plain obnoxious skits. The Lawrence Welk Show ran nationally on ABC for nearly 28 years. Welk's band-leading style and arrangement led to the term champagne music, which is what he called his orchestra. Here they are with, if you can't get a drum with a boom boom boom, get a tuba with an oom-pah-pah.

0: Wilkes' famous accent actually embarrassed him in early years, prompting him to have someone else introduce musical numbers. But the public seemed to love the and the one and the twos and the like. It might have surprised said public that Welk was born in South Dakota. Strasbourg, actually, in a community of Germans from Russia, a name given to ethnic Germans who left the Russian Empire. Want to see the very first pilot of the Lawrence Welk Show? 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I'm Brett Barry.
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0: White Snake on Chickasaw Community Radio at 829. Hey, we have to take a minute to talk about Sooner baseball. How about those Sooners? Another national championship for Oklahoma sports. This time, baseball defeating North Carolina in Game 3 of the College World Series. And I mean putting it on them, 13-2. Congratulations to Sooner baseball. And as one baseball season ends, another continues for our OKC Comets, who are hosting the Space Cowboys on June 30th, the Space Cowboys of Sugar Land. That series begins again on Tuesday, June 30th, and it'll be a good time. If you'd like to learn more, just Google OKC Comets. Great time for the whole family. In the Chickasaw Country forecast, a 30% chance of rain today, a sunny afternoon, a high of 87. Overnight, rain chances jump up to about 70%. Chance of thunderstorms, we'll have a low of 72. And for Tuesday, a 30% chance for thunderstorms and a high of 89. This is KCNP.
1: This is National Native News. I'm Jill Freitas. Roseburg Schools and the Cow Creek Band of Umpqua Tribe of Indians have announced a partnership to help preserve the tribe's ancestral language. KLCC's Brian Bull reports.
2: Starting this fall, both Native and non-Native high school students can take the Tekelma language for official language credit. The last known speaker died more than a century ago, but linguists and audio recordings from the Smithsonian Institution have helped revive it. Lindsay Campman, a spokesperson with the Cow Creek Band of Umpqua, says the tribe has deemed language as important to its citizens.
3: And that continues to make our people strong. It's a link to be able to have something in common with your ancestors who lived a very, very different life centuries ago. But being able to speak that same language that they did, that's a powerful connection.
2: The Cow Creek Band is also partnering with Roseburg Schools on a statewide program to improve Native students' attendance and is gifting the district $500,000 towards renovating Roseburg High School's sports complex. For National Native News, I'm Brian Bull.
1: The Navajo Nation Council has paused its public hearing into the Zenny Home scandal until next month, but in testimony last week, a key witness made a bombshell allegation against her ex-business partner. KJZZ's Gabriel Pietrasio has details.
4: Tamara Begay is the founder of Indigenous Design Studio and Architecture, which hired the now bankrupt Zenny Home as a subcontractor to make 160 modular homes for the Navajo Nation. Zenny built only 18 after getting $24 million. But under oath, Begay leveled an accusation against Zenny Home CEO Bob Worsley.
5: He went ahead and actually forged my name under Hajoni Homes and submitted that to the state of Arizona.
4: That 2023 filing created an LLC, naming Begay's firm as a member. Her legal counsel clarifies they haven't seen any documents with her signature forged, but insists this entity was formed without her consent and against her express direction. Neither Worsley nor his attorney immediately responded to KJZZ's request for comment. For National Native News, I'm Gabriel Pietrasio.
1: According to the Lomakotze Restoration Project, tribal youth in southern Oregon are gaining hands-on experience in wildland firefighting, forestry, and

0: ecological restoration through the organization's Tribal Youth Ecological Forestry Training Program. Lomakotsi says participants who are between 18 and 26 years old receive paid training while earning certifications in wildland firefighting, chainsaw operation, cultural resource monitoring, and first aid and CPR. The program operates across Southern Oregon and Northern California on tribal, federal, and private lands. The U.S. Forest Service says the tribal youth crews have helped conduct ecological thinning, fuels reduction projects, prescribed fire preparation, and cultural resource monitoring. According to Belinda Brown, the Tribal Partnership Director for Lomakotsi, the program is focused on reconnecting Native youth with ancestral lands while building workforce skills for forests across the West face increased wildfire risk after decades of fire suppression and changing climate conditions. According to the organization, participants leave the program with professional certifications and field experiences that could lead to employment in forestry, conservation, and wildland firefighting. I'm Jill Freitas.
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4: This is Lonnie Beasley with news from Chickasaw Country. Mississippi's Governor Tate Reeves urges Oklahoma leaders to commit to tough reading policies as a way of improving literacy scores. Oklahoma Voice reports Mississippi's fourth grade reading score surpassed the national average after decades of ranking near the bottom. Reeves says it's a result of strong policy followed by holding all involved accountable. Oklahoma students face a similar third grade plan in the 2027-28 academic year. Third graders scoring below a basic level on the annual state reading test and who fail a second standardized assessment must repeat the grade unless they meet limited criteria for an exemption. Ardmore Police warn residents to be vigilant amid a surge in air conditioner thefts. Ardmore Police Sergeant Matt Dunn says the department is receiving reports of AC thefts on a daily basis, and the problem is not limited to Ardmore, but is occurring statewide. Dunn says thieves remove the AC unit's copper spool, which they sell for $30 to $40. Air conditioner owners, however, may pay up to $15,000 to replace their units. Dunn recommends contacting the air conditioning company for advice, but says cages over units or security cameras can offer protection. Tishomingo Public Schools is one of only three schools in Oklahoma to receive a Living Classrooms grant through the Oklahoma Native Plant Society in conjunction with the Oklahoma City Zoo and Botanical Garden. The Johnston County Sentinel reports students expect to use the grant in planting and maintaining a garden as part of science and environmental education initiatives. The garden will feature native Oklahoma plants chosen to attract and support pollinator species and will serve as a conservation project and an outdoor classroom benefiting students and the community. The recent National Association of Letter Carriers 34th Annual Stamp Out Hunger Food Drive received more than 508,000 pounds of food and nearly $105,000 in financial donations for the Regional Food Bank of Oklahoma. The Sulphur Times Democrat reports the effort provides 737,000 meals to 140 communities in Oklahoma. U.S. Postal Service officials say since 1992, the Stamp Out Hunger Food Drive has provided more than 14.5 million meals to Oklahomans living with hunger. This is Chickasaw Community Radio.
5: This week on the Retro Cocktail Hour, Frank Sinatra's in South America. There's music from the Dawn of Tiki, and the Waitiki Seven play the national anthem of exotica music. I'm Daryl Brogdon. 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The Retro Cocktail Hour.
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0: to repeat over the weekend, and you can see our complete broadcast schedule at kcnp.org. In the forecast, we have a 30% chance of rain today. We'll have a sunny afternoon with a high of 87. Overnight, rain chances increase to 70% with a chance of thunderstorms. We'll have a low tonight of 72, and for Tuesday, a 30% chance for rain and a high of 89, heat index values near 100. This is KCNP.
1: This is Bird Note. That soft cooing sound comes from common pigeons called rock pigeons. Every spring, down-covered mallard ducklings follow their mother across a pond. Goslings graze alongside their Canada geese parents in waterfront parks. Baby chickens peck the ground soon after hatching. But why do we never see baby pigeons? Some baby birds, like those down-covered ducks, geese, and chickens, leave their nest shortly after hatching and do a lot of growing up while following their parents around. Others, like pigeons, stay in the nest and depend on their parents to feed and protect them well into their youth. When young rock pigeons finally leave the nest, they are full-sized with adult feathers, and they look like their parents. So, unless you look carefully under a city bridge, you aren't likely to ever see a baby pigeon. It's easy to imagine, when hearing soft cooing sounds like these, why baby pigeons would rather stay in the nest. But the reason is they wait to fledge until they are nearly independent, and the task of getting on with life is a bit easier. For Bird Note, I'm Michael Stein. 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

Just so cool, Jody Watley and Real Love on Chickasaw Community Radio at 8:58. This weekend, a special event for young Chickasaw ladies aged 7 to 25 to learn more about being a Chickasaw princess. It's a princess in training event. If you have a young woman in your life that's thought about being a part of the Chickasaw Princess Pageant, but they had some questions, maybe a little worried, they've never been in that sort of experience before, this could put all those worries to rest. Activities will include application preparation, learning about traditional dress, pageant tips and tricks from folks who have been there, language lessons, interview skills, which are part of the pageant as well, and lunch will be provided with a gift for each registered attendee. If you'd like to know more about qualifications to be part of the Chickasaw Princess Pageant, visit chickasaw.net/princess, and that Princess in Training event is this Saturday, 9 a.m. to 1 at the Chickasaw Cultural Center in Ada. You can learn more on the events calendar at chickasaw.net. We have a 30% chance of rain this afternoon, and we'll see some sunshine later with a high of 87. Overnight, rain chances increase to 70% with a low of 72, chance of thunderstorms as well. And tomorrow, a 30% chance of rain and a high of 89. 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
1: AP News, I'm Marcela Sanchez. Iran's president is in Pakistan to meet with officials mediating talks on a permanent end to its war with the U.S. Technical teams have been working on details of the deal following high-level negotiations in Switzerland yesterday. At a news conference, Vice President J.D. Vance said the talks in Switzerland won an agreement over nuclear inspections in Iran.
2: The Iranians have agreed to invite IAEA inspectors back into their country. That is a major milestone for the American people and the first step in permanently denuclearizing or permanently ending a nuclear weapons program in Iran.
1: But Iranian Foreign Ministry spokesperson Esmail Baghaei told reporters that no visits were scheduled for the UN watchdog to examine Iranian nuclear sites bombed by the U.S. last year. Vance also said that if Iranian financial assets were unfrozen, they, quote, would actually go to buy American soy, American corn, and American wheat for the benefit of the Iranian people. However, Iran has no current demand for U.S. crops. And at a briefing, Iran's ambassador in Geneva, Ali Bahraini, said the following to reporters.
3: Iran is the only country who decides what to do with those assets, and there would be no any role for any other country or entity to have a say on how those assets should be used by Iran.
1: President Trump will visit a Mack truck facility in a battleground district in swing state Pennsylvania today. A sell-off in big technology companies spread from Asia back to the U.S., pulling the Nasdaq Composite down 2.2% in early trading. More stories at apnews.com. This is AP News. A two-time NBA MVP is heading to South Beach in a blockbuster trade. AP Washington correspondent Sagar Magani has more.
4: The Milwaukee Bucks are sending Giannis Antetokounmpo to the Miami Heat, along with Bobby Portis, for a haul that includes Wisconsin native Tyler Hero, three other players, and a slew of draft picks. Antetokounmpo led the Bucks to the NBA title 5 years ago, and now becomes the latest superstar the Heat add in looking to win another ring. They pulled off similar splashy moves for Shaquille O'Neal, LeBron James, and Chris Bosh, netting three titles in the past 20 years. I'm Sagar Magani.
1: Longtime conservative commentator Tucker Carlson says he'll no longer support the Republican Party. Speaking on a podcast, he was quick to add that he wasn't going to support the Democratic Party either. More on this story at apnews.com. I'm Marcela Sanchez, AP News.
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7: Because she's a bonehead, and I've told her that. Now the forecast for Chickasaw Country. A 50% chance of rain and thunderstorms this afternoon. We'll see some sunshine with a high near 89. Heat index values near 99. So take care if you're spending time outdoors today. Overnight, a 40% chance of thunderstorms, mostly cloudy skies and a low of 74. And for Wednesday, sunshine and hot. Heat index values near 99. 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

0: Join me for our next show where we are counting down the top 20 biggest songs in Christian music. It's going to be a lot of fun. We're also going to find out if Matthew West is back at number one for a sixth week in a row. It's all coming up on the next 20.
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0: I'm Marcela Sanchez with an AP News Minute. President Trump, Mayor Mamdani, and AI assert political power in today's primaries. Plus more to watch on this election day.
1: New York City Mayor Mamdani, a Democratic socialist, flexing his political influence in the primaries by endorsing progressive insurgents challenging established contenders. Also in New York, congressional candidate Alex Boris, who is for AI regulation, has OpenAI spending millions against him while Anthropic is spending millions for him. He's in a race that includes JFK grandson Jack Schlossberg. In South Carolina, President Trump endorsing both Republican candidates in the runoff for governor after his primary picks in other states lost. In Maryland, a Republican fight to see who will try and unseat a Democratic governor. And in the red state of Utah, redistricting opens a sole Democratic battleground in the congressional primary in Salt Lake City. I'm Julie Walker.
0: And I'm Marcela Sanchez.
2: Now the forecast for Chickasaw Country. A 50% chance of rain and thunderstorms this afternoon. We'll see some sunshine with a high near 89. Heat index values near 99. So take care if you're spending time outdoors today. Overnight, a 40% chance of thunderstorms, mostly cloudy skies and a low of 74. And for Wednesday, sunshine and hot. Heat index values near 99. 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

0: This week on Afterglow, it's the third part of my Rodgers and Hammerstein retrospective. We'll hear songs from their musicals, Flower Drum Song, The Sound of Music, and more, as interpreted by Sarah Vaughan, Peggy Lee, Eddie Fisher, and many others. I'm Richard Roland, and join me for Something Good, the later musicals of Rodgers and Hammerstein, this week on Afterglow.
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Mi shi hoci chukma, chikashi saya, so hoci puad ezra. Ada amintali o get fitu utili. KCMP is shaglo. My name is Ezra Johnson. I'm from Ada and you're listening to KCMP.

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1: Perhaps you should see it for yourself to really understand what went down during the Civil Rights era in America.
2: It was a dangerous time, but these students were masterful at the planning.
1: Coming up, we look at what the sites along the U.S. Civil Rights Trail can tell us about the people who put their lives on the line and what it means to be a country where equal opportunity is more than a slogan.
3: Good things can happen if you work long and hard enough and try to get people to find common ground.
1: And naturalist Chris Morgan explains what it's like at one of the farthest corners on Earth. The fragile ecosystem of the Svalbard archipelago in the Arctic offers a front row view to the challenges of climate change.
4: It's one of my greatest pleasures is to take people to these places and firsthand inspire them and see the tears in their eyes and understand why these places are important that we all need to protect and care for.
1: From the Civil Rights Trail across the South to the top of the world, come along. It's Travel with Rick Steves.
5: AP News. Good morning, I'm Ed Donahue. Iran's president met with Pakistani officials for talks mediating negotiations between Tehran and Washington. Iran's ambassador to the UN, Ali Bahraini, says according to the deal, Iranian assets should be unfrozen by the U.S.
6: Iran is the only country who decides what to do with those assets, and there would be no any role for any other country or entity to have a say on how those assets should be used by Iran.
5: Iran says despite what was said by Vice President J.D. Vance, there's no visit scheduled for inspectors from the International Atomic Energy Agency to see nuclear sites earlier bombed by the U.S. Several rulings from the Supreme Court. The court ruled ExxonMobil can sue Cuban state-owned companies in American courts over property on the island nation that was seized after Fidel Castro took power. The Supreme Court also barred a former Louisiana inmate from suing prison officials who cut his dreadlocks in violation of his Rastafari religious beliefs. The Supreme Court sided with the Trump administration in an immigration case dealing with the government's power over green card holders. It's over a 2012 decision to put green card holder Mok Chau Lau on immigration parole when he returned from a short trip abroad because he had been accused of a counterfeiting crime. The Supreme Court rejected an effort to reshape tax foreclosure sales to allow the original owners to keep more money when homes are sold to recoup unpaid taxes. Two people were shot and killed at a library in Northern California. Billy Aldridge is police chief in Chico, California.
7: We had an open 911 line that you could hear gunshots and people screaming.
5: An 18-year-old suspect was arrested. This is AP News. Mayor Zohra Mamdani and the AI industry are flexing political power in New York.
8: Mamdani, a Democratic socialist, flexing his political influence in the primaries by endorsing progressive insurgents challenging established contenders. Also in New York, congressional candidate Alex Boris, who is for AI regulation, has OpenAI spending millions against him while Anthropic is spending millions for him. He's in a race that includes JFK grandson Jack Schlossberg. In South Carolina, President Trump endorsing both Republican candidates in the runoff for governor after his primary picks in other states lost. In Maryland, a Republican fight to see who will try and unseat a Democratic governor. And in the red state of Utah, redistricting opens a sole Democratic battleground in the congressional primary in Salt Lake City. I'm Julie Walker.
5: In Utah, redistricting opens up a sole Democratic battleground centered in Salt Lake City. I'm Ed Donahue.
9: Now the forecast for Chickasaw Country. A 50% chance of rain and thunderstorms this afternoon. We'll see some sunshine with a high near 8.

0: 89, heat index values near 99. So take care if you're spending time outdoors today. Overnight, a 40% chance of thunderstorms, mostly cloudy skies and a low of 74. And for Wednesday, sunshine and hot, heat index values near 99. 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
1: The head of Alabama Tourism tells us why the U.S. Civil Rights Trail is something every American should explore in just a second. And later in the hour, ecologist Chris Morgan tells us what his summer expeditions to the islands of Svalbard have shown him. For years, Chris has been investigating bear habitats in the U.S. and Canada, in Italy, and in the Norwegian Arctic. He'll tell us what you'll find at the last stop before the North Pole. That's all just ahead on today's Travel with Rick Steves. For decades, United States citizens watched as black Americans fought to dismantle segregationist policies and gain equal rights and protections under federal law. While the civil rights movement was a series of peaceful protests, it was sometimes marred with violence. In the end, with the heroics of many brave people, it has effected great change. But we still have a long way to go in inspiring racial equity across our country. Today, we can visit sites of landmark monuments and moments of the civil rights movement, all laid out on the U.S. Civil Rights Trail. Joining us now to take us on a journey all along this historic trail and all across the South is the Director of Tourism for the state of Alabama, Lee Sintel. His team was behind the campaign for the creation of the Civil Rights Trail, and he's authored a book about it, and the book is just an inspiration. Lee, thanks so much for joining us.
2: Thanks. Glad to be with you.
1: What a great challenge to raise awareness. You know, we have a big country, and for a lot of people, especially a lot of white Americans, it was just spectator time to kind of look at the whole movement and all of the ups and downs of it from a distance. And now we have an opportunity to travel this. Why should, in your mind, these historic sites relating to this fight be something that people actually see in person? And what inspired you to write this book, The Civil Rights Trail?
2: Well, I think that the civil rights landmarks across the South should inspire people when they come to visit, because oftentimes what happened there was moments of great difficulty and tension and danger, but that's what it took to get the attention of Congress to pass civil rights acts in the 70s and beyond.
1: Now, this started with the Alabama Civil Rights Trail, your state, and then it expanded to the U.S. Civil Rights Trail. How did that happen?
2: President Obama tasked the director of the National Park Service with creating more diversity in terms of national parks and UNESCO World Heritage Sites. So our office sort of took that on as a challenge when we saw that other organizations were not doing it. And we got Georgia State University in Atlanta to do a research project to find out how many sites would meet the minimum qualifications for UNESCO World Heritage Sites. And they came up with a list of about 60. And so I took that list of 60 to my counterparts, the Southern State Tourism Directors, and I said, nobody has ever had an inventory of civil rights landmarks, and we do now. So let's take this information from a very credible source and create the U.S. Civil Rights Trail. As you said, Alabama had been doing civil rights on sort of low wattage, and we didn't invest a lot of money into it, but we were getting the attention of people, and other states were curious and had been sort of watching what we were doing. And so the surrounding state tourism directors found additional sites in their states that they thought should be on such a list. And together we came up, added to the 60 that the professionals found. And so we had about 120 sites. So when we launched it on MLK Day in 2018, that's when we got a great deal of attention for the trail, not just for the sites individually, but that it is a campaign and it is a collection of landmarks that people should visit.
1: And it's you've put it together just so vividly in this book. The photographs are great. The writing is so crisp. I'm wondering, when I page through this book, you know, I'm parked way up here in Seattle, and this is a huge country, and you're right in the middle of this civil rights, the whole story, the movement and the heritage. To what degree was this politically challenging? I mean, I would imagine you know, if President Obama wanted to do something, there are a lot of people

0: people that would just kind of think, no, we don't want to do that. To what degree was this a political issue, or was there general consensus on this?
1: Actually, the project was started by the mayor of Birmingham, an African-American. We were helping him a little by creating a publication. I told our ad agency, Lucky, to go find photographs of civil rights events from the historical footage, and then let's re-photograph those buildings today. Hmm. And they came up with a really amazing collection, because Art Maripool, the photographer who had been with Southern Living for 20 years, lined up the photos just perfectly. So where it's a two-page spread, on the left side is the old black and white, and then the right side is what the building looks like today. And it's just lined up with great precision. And so that's one thing. When people say, oh, you've got a great book, I say, yeah, we have great photos. And I just sort of wrote around it.
0: Yeah, you just can't get, for instance, Linda Brown, the student in Topeka at Monroe Elementary School, to go back and stand in front of her school as a grade schooler. But thank goodness there were photographs taken, and they weren't taken for a book. They were just, in a lot of cases, it seems, taken on the fly during a lot of turmoil. And these photographs are historic treasures.
1: They really are. They were shot by news photographers. Nobody was planning a secondary use 50 years later for something like we've done.
0: Yeah. We're joined by Alabama State Tourism Director Lee Santel right now on Travel with Rick Steves. Lee was an originator of the Alabama Civil Rights Trail, which expanded eventually into the U.S. Civil Rights Trail in partnership with the National Park Service. You'll find descriptions of the sites along the Civil Rights Trail at civilrightstrail.com. And Lee's illustrated book about the sites is called The Official United States Civil Rights Trail. You know, your book is called The Official United States Civil Rights Trail. Is that referring to the trail or the book?
1: Well, we were putting out a book called The U.S. Civil Rights Trail. And just as we were going to press, we discovered another book called The U.S. Civil Rights Trail. Our book is inspirational. The other book Diana Douglas did is more of an if you go. She tells you where to eat, where to stay.
0: Oh, that's interesting, because I was just looking at this and thinking, this is a virtual travel experience that you've given us with this book. I mean, I can sit here and read through it, and it's so vivid. It's not designed to tell me what time is this museum open, but it's designed to tell me why this museum is important. And it really gives you a respect for this. Now, there's over 100 landmarks across 15 states. And in the book, it's structured in chronological order of the civil rights movement timeline. But I'd like to go through this just really quickly in a kind of a road trip kind of fashion. So let's take a quick tour here. And we've got a lot of places to cover, but let's just start right off in Washington, D.C. What are the main stops in Washington, D.C. where you could kick off this educational road tour across the South of America?
1: Well, for this book's purposes, it's the Lincoln Memorial, because that's where MLK did his big I Have a Dream speech. But he did not plan I Have a Dream. He had a totally different message that he was reading from. And 12 minutes into that, Mahalia Jackson, who was a friend of his and about four rows back, realized that his words were too fancy. People were not paying attention. And she just yelled out, "Tell him about the dream, Martin. Tell him about the dream." She was referring to a speech he gave 2 months earlier in Detroit. And King heard what she said and just calmly, if you look at video, he just calmly moved his script off to the side and transitioned into, "I'm looking forward to one day when little boys and little girls," you know, that phrase.
0: Yeah.
1: So people now talk about what a great speech it was, but he did not finish the speech he started.
0: I didn't realize that. That is, talk about speaking from the heart. He was speaking from the heart, and there's no better way to connect than when you put your notes aside and say what's in your heart.
1: The same thing is true with when he was in the jail in Birmingham. He wrote Letter from Birmingham Jail, which is considered the best argument for civil rights. He was locked up in a cell with no artificial light, And he wrote on a newspaper because there was an ad by moderate.

0: at Birmingham pastors who were basically saying, Mr. King, you should not be doing this. This is not the time for that. And that really annoyed him. And so on that particular newspaper and on paper that his PR guys smuggled in later, he wrote an argument that when typed up was 20 pages. And it's, again, King, he was just a learned man who, in the letter from Birmingham jail, he quotes philosophy, he quotes the Bible. I mean, it's just...
1: What a blessing to have him come along at the right time to move our nation forward.
0: Absolutely.
1: The Alabama State Tourism Director, Lee Centel, is with us right now on Travel with Rick Steves. Lee's the author of a book filled with historical photographs about more than 100 sites in 15 states where what happened there changed our world. His book is called The Official United States Civil Rights Trail. Lee, let's carry on with our little tour, and we'll stop in Virginia. What is of historic significance in Virginia to see about the Civil Rights Trail?
0: There are several places. If you don't have a lot of time, you need to go to Richmond, to the Capitol, and see a monument with young people from a small town in Virginia where the girl, where it quotes her as saying, it was like reaching for the moon. Mm. Her uncle was a pastor at Dexter Avenue Baptist Church in Montgomery before Martin Luther King, and he was encouraging her at age 16 back in Virginia, do something, make a difference. And so she convinced all of the students in her small school, a black school with mostly tar paper buildings, to go on strike the next day because they were not asking to go to the same schools as the whites. They just wanted equal rights. And so the county responded by shutting down all the schools for 5 years. Huh. And the whites built new schools. But there's a great picture of her reaching up from her small town. And so if people don't have time to go to her hometown, which is near the Civil War battlefield where the war ended, but going to Virginia is a real good place to start.
1: And Lee, what town was that again?
0: That is in Farmville, Virginia. It's near Appomattox.
1: We'll explore the wild Arctic of Svalbard in just a bit on Travel with Rick Steves. But next, the head of one of the exhibits along the U.S. Civil Rights Trail tells us about a handful of student activists who helped change the segregation laws in North Carolina. It started at a Woolworth's lunch counter.
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1: We're looking at the significance of more than 100 sites, churches, schools, courthouses, even private homes across 15 states, mostly in the South. Places where countless women and men worked to dismantle the Jim Crow segregation laws. Laws that kept black Americans as second-class citizens for generations. Our guest, Lee Centel, has been the director of tourism for the state of Alabama for more than 20 years. He's been telling us about his campaign to bring these sites together into what's being called the U.S. Civil Rights Trail. On our American history road trip, let's stop now in Greensboro, North Carolina. It's the site of the former Woolworth store, where a silent sit-in started on February 1st, 1960. Four black students asked for coffee and donuts, but were denied service. Within a few days, their attempt to take a seat and make a stand was joined by another 900 people. It took 6 months for the store manager to agree to serve black patrons. Eventually, they had to expand the size of the lunch counter to accommodate all the extra business. On the line to tell us more is John Swain. John's the chief executive officer of the International Civil Rights Center and Museum in Greensboro. John, thanks for joining us.
4: Thank you for the invitation, Rick.
1: Yes, John, can you give us a little description of why Greensboro, North Carolina would be on the Civil Rights Trail?
4: Sure. Well, the International Civil Rights Center is

0: place that reaches people across the globe. The FW Woolworth building is the exact space where the FW Woolworth lunch counter sits to this day, with 53 lunch counter seats. And it's inspired by the student-led movement. It was a leaderless movement, but a student-led movement that spread across the South and across the globe. It was nonviolent, and that was quite appealing to a number of people. It's a very inspirational place and continues to be to this day.
1: You know, John, this whole idea about nonviolence, it is, for a lot of people, hard to get their brains around why that could be so powerful. But reading the account of these students who, day after day, courageously went into that lunch counter and sat down as if they were equal customers, nonviolence really was powerful. Talk a little bit about how nonviolence triumphed in Greensboro, North Carolina.
0: Well, these students were inspired by Gandhi, King, and Ikeda. The women at Bennett College had spent months planning the sit-in. They understood the power of the 14th Amendment to the U.S. Constitution, which guaranteed full and equal protections under the laws for all persons born or naturalized. We got our 14th Amendment in 1868, when 28 of 37 states ratified the 14th Amendment. So these students were studying, and they knew that they were entitled to be treated as equals in society. Greensboro is a college town. We have Bennett College. Then it was Women's College, now UNCG, A&T, Guilford College, and so forth. So you have to look at the makeup of this town to understand why it was such a successful event that went on for 6 months, and a student-led movement. Greensboro is made up of a number of Quakers, Jewish people, black and white, and all of these groups understood what it meant to be oppressed. And I think all they needed to have done back then, during that six-month time period, is just refer to what it meant to be an equal citizen of society. So that's why this was so successful. No one was injured here. A lot of people think that the flour and the sugar and all of that stuff and the cigarette butts put out in heads took place in Greensboro, though those violent actions took place in other places. It was a dangerous time, but these students were masterful at the planning.
1: I'm looking at the photograph right now in the book, and it's probably the fuzziest photograph in the whole book of these students sitting at this whites-only lunch counter, but in a way it's the most vivid photo in the book, fuzzy as it may be, because you see the calm, dedication, the confidence, the courage. You just feel like history is changing right there.
0: Absolutely. Absolutely. Often people see the four black men sitting at the lunch counter and refer to them as the A&T Four.
1: Right.
0: That photograph would have been taken on the second day of the movement.
1: Right.
0: The only image that we had from that time period, when the store would have closed on February 1 of 1960, was the four students, David Richmond, Frank McCain, Joe McNeil, and Ezell Blair, standing outside of the Woolworths by the end of the day when they were denied service. And that would continue on for a period of 6 months. But my favorite story of all, and I love to stand in front of young high schoolers and remind them of their power to change the world, especially when you refer to the students at James B. Dudley. In May, when college graduation occurred, those college students were gone for the summer. But the high school students at James B. Dudley stepped up, took over the movement, and came to this building every single day and brought about a successful end to the lunch counter segregation on July 25th of 1960.
1: And what's that, 62 years later, it's still an inspiration. It's still getting traction. John Swain, best wishes with your work as Chief Executive Officer of the International Civil Rights Center and Museum in Greensboro, North Carolina. Thank you for your contribution to the putting together of the Civil Rights Trail in our country.

0: Best wishes, John. Thanks for joining us.
1: Well, thank you for the invitation.
0: Let's get back with Lee Santel right now on Travel with Rick Steves. Lee's the Alabama Tourism Director, and he's joining us from the studios of our affiliate WBHM in Birmingham. Lee profiles the historic importance of these historic places in his book, The Official United States Civil Rights Trail. So Lee, we're going on this road trip, you know, kind of blitzing through the South here, and next up is Nashville, Tennessee. What's the historical significance of a stop in Nashville for the Civil Rights Trail?
2: Nashville played a big part. It's not as dramatic as maybe other cities because they didn't have the violence, but they had a very powerful group of college students. There were black students who had an attorney representing them trying to get equal rights, and the Klan bombed the home of their attorney. And so Diane Nash, a very bold young woman who is fortunately still with us, she got 4,000 students to march downtown to meet with the mayor in front of the city hall and courthouse. And they marched silently, no singing, no chanting, just marched, and confronted the mayor in front of his building, and she got into a discussion with him to try to get him to explain why blacks should not be able to go to the same schools or in the same restaurants. And he couldn't come up with a good answer. So she said, and so you're saying then that we should integrate the downtown schools, the downtown restaurants and stores? And he said, yes, I think we should. I mean, wow. Boom.
0: With isn't one, that something?
2: With one argument. And she was given a major award by President Biden. She received it along with Fred Gray, who was Rosa Parks' attorney and Martin Luther King's attorney from Montgomery.
0: I feel so bad about how divided our country is, but I feel so good about how this interest in raising awareness and appreciation of the valor and the courage that made the civil rights movement possible actually feels like it brings people together. You're in Alabama. You're dealing with the reality of the fear and the long-term heritage and all the complexity of this. Do you see any ways that the Civil Rights Trail is bridging the gap that separates so much of our country?
2: When you look back to the Civil Rights era, and when John Kennedy proposed and then Lyndon Johnson passed the Civil Rights Act of 1964, it did an amazing amount of good for the country. This was right after all of the bombings in Birmingham and right after some other actions, but Lyndon Johnson was able to persuade 73 senators to vote for the Civil Rights Act of 1964, which really desegregated the country. Hmm. And the fact that it was a higher percentage of Republicans than Democrats who voted for it, I think makes you feel, okay, good things can happen if you work long and hard enough and try to get people to find common ground.
0: Yeah, and when you read through this story, what struck me is there is a lot of people whose names we don't know who were John Lewis in spirit. You don't need to be the head of the movement. You don't need to be a famous politician or a church leader in order to make a difference. There are examples of courage that really provide the bedrock of this whole movement, which is quite inspirational, even after so many decades. Our next stop on our road trip is Memphis. And of course, this is a very important part of the trail because it's where Dr. King was murdered. What do travelers experience when they go to Memphis wanting to be more in touch with this whole civil rights story?
2: Memphis, I think, is the place where everybody should start their tour. The National Civil Rights Museum is the old Lorraine Motel where King was assassinated. It was the first civil rights museum in the country, and a few years ago, they raised more money and spent something like $25, $26 million to reimagine the entire place, and it is done chronologically. When you start through the tour, early on, you see the Edmund Pettus Bridge. You see a bus from the Rosa Parks era. So it's not just telling the story of what happened in Memphis.

0: right before it happened. And it's breathtaking when suddenly you're in that moment. In recent years, they have upgraded the building across the alley, which is where the assassin pointed his rifle out the window and shot Dr. King as he was standing on the outside of his room, about to go with friends to dinner.
1: Uh-huh. This is Travel with Rick Steves, and we're exploring the landmark moments and monuments of the Civil Rights Movement, all laid out on the U.S. Civil Rights Trail. Our guest is the Director of Tourism from the state of Alabama, Lee Sentell. Lee and his team were behind the campaign to create the Civil Rights Trail, and Lee has written a book about it, and it's called The Official United States Civil Rights Trail: What Happened Here Changed the World. Okay, so now we carry on and we go to Kansas, Topeka, and this is the site of the Brown versus Board of Education lawsuit. How do you humanize something like that? I mean, we've heard of the lawsuit that challenged school segregation, but a visit to Topeka really would help us humanize that.
0: That was the first place I went to sign books. It was the only place that I had not visited in doing my research. And so I felt like I owed Topeka something, because what they did in that community, Linda Brown's father, and there were a handful of fathers and students, you know, they took a bold leap. Thurgood Marshall had five different lawsuits to work from. When he looked at the details that each one of those suits brought, some were about the money spent on schools, others were about the distance that people had to travel, and they picked the Topeka school suit because the argument that a black couple proposed to the school, they did a test. They had little white dolls and they had black dolls, and separately, they let children pick the dolls that they wanted to play with. I don't know that history records what the white students did, but the black children wanted to play with white dolls. They didn't want to play with black dolls, because the professor said that this illustrated how young black children didn't feel that they were equal in worth to the white students.
1: That's a poignant story. Lee, I wish I could talk long and long about this. There are so many interesting stops, but I'll just mention that we have 100 landmarks across 15 states. And I'd just like to finish off with a stop in Birmingham, which happens to be your state, Alabama. What historical significance does Birmingham have for the Civil Rights Trail, and how, as travelers, might we have a more vivid experience by visiting it?
0: Birmingham now has an area that President Obama made a national monument. So you've got the 16th Street Baptist Church, where four little girls were killed in 1963. Right next to that, you have the Gaston Motel, which was Martin Luther King's headquarters during the Birmingham movement. But in a pretty large sense, I think most historians will agree that Birmingham was sort of the heart of what made people care about African Americans, certainly through the bombing of the church that was used as the headquarters for the marches.
1: Lee, it's such a great opportunity to be able to share this. I'm so thankful for having you join us today on this interview in this very important season. Can you just take a moment and think about perhaps the most inspirational single stop on the Civil Rights Trail, where we really have an opportunity to recognize the importance of Americans grappling honestly with our heritage, and how travel to these spots can be a great first stop?
0: Well, Rick, you more than anybody can understand the appreciation of experience and the emotion of important stops. Thank goodness for Ava DuVernay's movie, Selma. People now come in large numbers and on buses to drive to Selma to walk across the Edmund Pettus Bridge, because that symbolizes bravery and defiance more than any other site. And a number of national guidebooks pick Selma's bridge now as one of America's 10 greatest landmarks.
1: And Lee, the photograph you chose for the cover of your book, of course, it is the Edmund Pettus Bridge.

0: in the angle, it invites you to walk over that arcing bridge. And then when you look deeper into the book, you find about the brutal welcome that awaits you over the crest of that bridge. And then you have to wonder, as a privileged white person, what would you do? What would I do if those policemen with those clubs and those hateful faces were awaiting me on the other side of that bridge? And to walk over that bridge, it's something we all need to do.
1: They were brave people. They knew that some of them were going to die. Mm. And the fact that they still went forward and you had hundreds and several thousand people who mm-hmm. would be involved in marches like that.
0: Well, it's an ongoing fight, and their valor is still getting traction to this day, in part thanks to people like you who are dedicated to making sure that we look at this with open and honest eyes. Lee Sintel, thank you for joining us, and thank you for writing Civil Rights Trail.
1: Thank you so much.
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0: Are you ready to be bitten by the polar bug on the Arctic archipelago of Svalbard? It's not a local bug there, but it's rather a term the locals use to describe that deep desire to return after landing there for your first time. Its frigid climate, extreme light variations, and the staggering natural beauty of its glaciers and fjords have been a draw for explorers and adventurers for generations, and now for researchers and tourists as well. Ecologist and conservationist and bear enthusiast Chris Morgan goes to Svalbard once a year to lead an Arctic expedition for polar bears. Chris has worked as a wildlife researcher, wilderness guide, and environmental educator now for more than 30 years, and he's traveled to every continent where bears live. Chris joins us now in our studio to give a glimpse into Svalbard and its most iconic inhabitant, the polar bears. Chris, thanks for joining us.
4: Hey, Rick. Great to be here.
0: So first of all, Svalbard, that's basically a Norwegian island halfway between the Norwegian mainland and the North Pole, right?
4: Exactly. Top of the world, basically.
0: Top of the world. For someone who's never been there before, just describe it. What kind of world is that?
4: It really does feel like the top of the world in more ways than one when you're up there. It's an icy landscape, you know, so you definitely feel the Arctic. One of my friends a few years ago described it in the best way I've ever heard. He said, if you sliced off the Swiss Alps, placed them in the Arctic Ocean, and sprinkled polar bears on them, you'd have Svalbard.
0: Well, I was just in the Alps, and it was way up there, and I guess you could park a boat about where I was
4: right
0: up in Svalbard.
4: Yeah, and it's got, I think, about a billion years of uninterrupted geological history.
0: Huh.
4: So it's literally like this sort of living landscape museum there. And about 60% of it is glaciers, you know, so it's highly glaciated. The biggest glacier in Europe is there.
0: So mostly ice, 3,000 people, and I guess the economy is, what, either coal mining and tourism? Is there fishing, or is it coal mining and tourism?
4: Coal mining and tourism pretty much sums it up. It started with coal mining, and then it's transitioned quite rapidly to tourism for some of the reasons that you were explaining earlier on. It is a dynamic place where you just... You feel this, it's funny to use the word magnetism, isn't it, when you're talking about the Arctic, but it has this magnetism to it where you go once and you want to go back. So I feel lucky, I get to go back fairly frequently.
0: But you go back not for the culture, you go back for the nature.
4: Yes.
0: I suppose.
4: Exactly.
0: I mean, I would imagine the commerce, if you got 3,000 people there, is a couple of streets, a couple of hotels. Is there like a gift shop, actually?
4: Yes. In fact, there's a whole strip of them now.
0: Because cruise ships are stopping there or something?
4: They do. They're limiting some of the sizes of the cruise ships. Uh-huh. So the smaller ships are preferred because it's less impactful on the wildlife and the environment there. But it has taken it off enough to be its own little industry and to employ a sizable number of people there.
0: So there's indigenous people. There's people who have always lived there and they got to earn a living somehow.
4: Not indigenous. There's no indigenous history there, interestingly
0: enough. Really?
4: So they're very much missing the sort of Inuit component that we have in North America. Just to give you a sense from a North American perspective of how far north this is and how high up into the Arctic it is, it's about 550 miles further north than the north coast of Alaska.
0: Now, that really puts it in a... Because if you go to the north coast of Alaska, that seems pretty desolate.
4: Yeah.
0: Livable, but just barely.
4: Right.
0: And then you split the distance from there to the North Pole.
4: Yeah.
0: And you've got yourself Ice City.
4: Exactly.
0: With polar bears.
4: Yes. And the interesting thing is you're able to access part of the archipelago of Svalbard, the eastern side mostly,
0: right.
4: because of the Gulf Stream. The Gulf Stream comes across the Atlantic, heads north, and becomes the Norwegian current that keeps it ice-free a little earlier.
0: That moderates the cold.
4: Exactly. So you can get in, you can access it a little more easily there. So the east side of the islands is usually locked in ice quite a lot longer each year.
0: I understand it's part of Norway, but there's some fine points there where you can actually go to Svalbard and live there or work there or whatever without the same red tape you'd have to go to Norway?
4: I think so. I've heard the same thing. I'm not 100% sure, but it is a sovereignty of Norway, and I think they have looser regulations for sure. So you get really interesting mix of different nationalities there. There's a lot of people from the Philippines there, and there's Thai families there, and they've made a life in the north, which is kind of unexpected.
0: It is interesting, isn't
4: it?
0: I talked about the polar bug, and apparently that's a desire to go back to a place like Svalbard. What is the polar bug?
4: I think the Arctic and the polar regions and the animals that are there have this magical essence to them, this mystical essence to them, where you can't feel it and sense it and understand it till you've got boots on the ground or boots in a boat on the water. It does feel like something that you don't experience anywhere else. So it has this quality that feels different, feels magical and mystical, and has a draw that wants you to keep coming back, because you might initially land in a place like Svalbard and think, oh, it's a barren wasteland. A lot of people think of the Arctic in that way. There's nothing here.
0: Right.
4: Why protect it? Why appreciate it? Why visit it, you know? But you don't have to spend much more than 24 hours in a place like it to really start to understand it and what unfolds. I mean, one of the things up in Svalbard is that it is, in the summer, it's a land of perpetual light. It's like a day that is 4 months long. The sun comes up in April.
0: Right.
4: And doesn't set, not an inch below the horizon until August. So for 4 months, it's bright and sunny usually, you know, blue sky and the midnight sun, and you have these long days which throw you off, but it's one of those magical things, and it gives you lots of time to explore. And every little thing that you discover, whether it's a bear or a walrus or a bird colony, these massive colonies of millions of birds descend on this place every year, there's something that makes you want to find out a little bit more, see a little bit more, and as you're discovering things, you realize there's a lot more than meets the eye to a place like this.
0: This is Travel with Rick Steves. We're talking with Chris Morgan, and he's helping us explore the Arctic outpost and polar bear haven of Svalbard, halfway between the top of Norway and the North Pole. Chris is the host of The Wild with Chris Morgan. It's a podcast about wildlife, conservation, and the wonders of our wild planet. His website is chrismorganwildlife.org. Now, Chris, you go there once a year to Svalbard to lead a tour. I would imagine you're there generally during that four-month-long day.
4: Yes, exactly. Yeah.
0: So you've probably rarely seen darkness in Svalbard, even though you go there every year.
4: That's it. I've never been there in the dark.
0: Been there in the dark.
4: I've never had a real night in Svalbard.
0: Now, no. My experience in the north of Norway is it's a real headache when the sun wakes you up at 4 o'clock in the morning.
4: Yes, you have eye blinds, and some people take travel sleeping tablets, you know, to help them through.
0: I bet hotels have good blackout shades.
4: They really do. They're primed for it.
0: Tell me a little bit more. There's probably basically one community with 3,000 people, and that's a springboard for the nature loving that goes on up there.
4: Exactly. Longyearbyen is the name of the town, really the only functioning town there. There's science research communities, there's still some coal mining communities as well, and the original coal mining communities were Russian, actually. But now it's mostly Longyearbyen, and it is this hub for the tourism there, but it's a real operating town as well. It's very colorful, the buildings, like in a lot of Arctic towns. The long winter nights are as long as the long summer days, right? So they have these very colorful buildings there that I think are designed to bring a little bit of life and zest to the place. So
0: if you did go in the middle of the winter, you'd be like walking around with street lamps.
4: Exactly.
0: In the middle of the day.
4: And the northern lights lighting your
0: way. The northern lights.
4: Yeah.
0: Fiery green spikes of light that go from the horizon.
4: Yes. I have a friend, one of my co-guides over there, and he does dog sled trips in the winter under the northern lights in Svalbard, which would be amazing. I've never experienced it, but he's told me many stories.
0: How do you get there? It must be, you must have to go to Norway and then leap off from there. Is there regular commercial flights up there?
4: Yes, you fly into Oslo, and then Oslo, not direct to Longyearbyen in Svalbard, but you fly via Tromsø. You jump off the plane at Tromsø, which is on the tippy top.
0: Tromsø is kind of like the city of the north in Norway, I guess.
4: Right.
0: Yeah.
4: And it's the wildest feeling like, okay, here I am in Tromsø, the north coast of Norway, and I've still got a long flight to go northwards before I get to
0: my
4: destination.
0: Yeah, because for most people, Nordkap, the very top northern cliff of the Norwegian mainland, is the end of the world.
4: Right.
0: But it's not the end of the world. In fact, you wrote that Svalbard has the northernmost civilian settlement in the world.
4: Yes.
0: With the northernmost everything going on there. But I guess when you say civilian settlement, that's kind of implying there are non-civilian settlements further north.
4: Yes, it's an important research base for scientists. So there's a couple of places that are like that in some of the isolated fjords, because it's on the front end of Arctic research there, you know, the impacts of climate change and habitat loss and how these polar bears and other species are reacting to our changing planet. And they're on the front end of that research there.
0: Chris Morgan's telling us what he's been finding in the Svalbard archipelago in the high Arctic, where he leads wildlife viewing expeditions. Chris also hosts and narrates a number of wildlife TV shows, and his podcast is The Wild with Chris Morgan. His documentary films include Bear Track and The Path of the Bear. We have links to his work at ricksteves.com/radio. Now, you're pretty well known for your passion for bears. You study bears all over the world, and you track the challenges and the ups and downs of the polar bear community all across the North. If there were no polar bears in Svalbard, would you ever go to Svalbard?
4: Oh, I think my pause actually gives the answer away, doesn't it?
0: It would be
4: a lot less of a draw. I mean, I can't even imagine a world without polar bears, but I'm having to these days, right? You know, because you think about the impact on these creatures that have been around for hundreds of thousands of years in places like this, a place like the high Arctic that's had ice on it for 2.5 million years consistently. And that ice is disappearing quickly, and with it, the polar bears potentially. So the idea of a Svalbard without polar bears is a hard one for me.
0: Heartbreaking, because you're saying it'd be an Arctic without polar bears.
4: Exactly. Yeah.
0: But the attraction of the island is in part because it's a springboard for you studying polar bears, but also you as a guide introducing other people to polar bears, and maybe they'll get that polar bug in the sense of having an empathy for the struggle of the polar bears. They're sort of the canary in the mine shaft up in the Arctic for climate change, aren't they?
4: They absolutely are.
0: Now, how so? Because you hear about that. And why are the polar bears special in regards to keeping an eye on climate change?
4: That's a great question, because you do see them everywhere. Every climate change poster or project or mission is accompanied by a photograph of a polar bear on an iceberg.
0: Is it just because they tug at your heartstrings like little koala bears or something like that?
4: Well, I think partly that. They're these charismatic megafauna, right, that we call them and grizzly bears and other creatures around the world. Yeah. These charismatic megafauna are amazing flagships. For the places where they live,
0: and charismatic megafauna. Yeah. So that I'm just flora and fauna. Okay, so flora is vegetation, fauna is animals.
4: Yes.
0: These are megafauna, so that would be the bigger animals instead of a marmot, which is not a megafauna.
4: Right. Lovely as they are, marmots are not charismatic.
0: Because little cuddly things are more charismatic, maybe. So this is a big megafauna that has charisma.
4: Exactly.
0: Nice.
4: So you can attach messages to them and conservation missions because people are drawn to them.
0: Yeah.
4: I mean, I'd argue there's no cuter creature on the planet Earth than a polar bear cub, for example. So there is that heartfelt side of the heartstrings that you're talking about. But there's also something else, and it's the practicalities of the ecology here that the polar bears live every day. In Svalbard, it's a five-step ecosystem. It's very simple, but also very fragile. And that five-step ecosystem all starts with ice. On the ice, on the underside of the sea ice, grows algae. That algae is eaten by zooplankton. That zooplankton is eaten by polar cod. The polar cod is eaten by the seals, and the polar bears eat the seals. So if you were to take any one of those little jigsaw pieces out, the system would collapse, and there would be no polar bears, and it all starts with ice. There'd be no fish, there'd be no polar bears, there'd be no seals. Nothing in that chain would exist if it wasn't for the ice and the algae growing on it.
0: I didn't dream that ice was part of a food chain.
4: Mm.
0: There's actually algae growing under the ice.
4: Yes. It's an amazing thought, isn't it? And it all starts there.
0: And when the ice is gone, the whole thing falls down.
4: Yeah.
0: It's a house of cards built on ice.
4: That's exactly it.
0: Oh, my goodness. This is Travel with Rick Steves. We're talking with Chris Morgan, and Chris is helping us explore and understand the Arctic outpost and polar bear haven of Svalbard, Norway. Chris is an ecologist, conservationist, filmmaker, wilderness guide with a focus on bears and the environment worldwide. You can find out more about the projects that Chris is working on at his website. It's chrismorganwildlife.org. Chris, we're talking about polar bears being threatened by climate change. And as a traveler and a travel writer and somebody who cares about the environment, I find myself collecting physical, visual examples of why climate change is not something that may happen, but it's here right now. You've been going to Svalbard for years. How have you seen the environment change, and what indicates to you, in the context of Svalbard, that climate change is actually here?
4: Just given that Svalbard is this land of ice, it's a tenuous feeling place. It's made up of massive mountains and rock, but over it, these ice caps form, and they are shrinking all the time. And we all hear about shrinking ice, but you notice it so much there. In fact, you know, when we're sailing around the archipelago on the ship, we have marine charts, the old-fashioned paper charts, right next to all the high-tech maps on the computers and laptops. Mm. Looking at those maps, you can see where the ice charts used to be. So you go into a fjord, and a fjord used to be filled with ice, even 6, 7, 8 years ago, can be miles back now. They've retreated miles, and so it's a very quick thing that has happened.
0: The glaciers are nowhere to be seen.
4: No, and these are on the maps, on the bridges of the ships that we use there.
0: How poignant.
4: It really is, to the point where some of the captains are literally nervous to go into these fjords because their maps tell them not to. These fjords are massive, and so the glaciers that fill them are huge as well. Some of them are 8 or 10 miles wide, these glaciers, and 40 miles long.
0: You know,
4: and they're shrinking on all sides.
0: I would imagine everybody on Svalbard is clued into the environment because they're in the midst of this ongoing tragedy.
4: I think you're right. You do see it and you feel that sense when you're there. People are living right on that front line of climate change every day. And I think you feel it very much when we're out. We take out Zodiac boats, which are semi-inflatable, rigid-hulled boats, right? So you can fit 8 or 10 people into them. And you get really close to the real world there. Sometimes we'll actually go on land as well.
0: So what's that like? Yeah. You're going to take me on a little excursion because I'm in your group, and we pile into this inflatable Zodiac.
4: Yeah, and we go cruising, and oftentimes it's in a fjord that's filled with ice of various sizes and shapes.
0: There's
4: and
0: actually
4: colors.
0: Words for that, isn't there? You've got, what, icebergs, but that's, then
4: icebergs.
0: There's small ones.
4: Yes.
0: What are the small ones?
4: Bergy bits. Doesn't sound very technical, does it?
0: No, but that's the technical name, isn't it? Bergy bits.
4: Yeah, then you've got pancake ice, and then you've got pack ice, and you've got multi-year ice, single-year ice, all these different terms.
0: Where I live, there's one word for ice. It's called ice. But if you lived in Svalbard, you'd have a whole vocabulary, a whole list of words for ice.
4: Yes, yeah. One of the most important ones is the fast ice. And the fast ice is sea ice, so it's frozen salt water that is attached to the land. And that's exactly where you'll find the ringed seals. The ringed seals use breathing holes in the fast ice to come up and breathe. And they have 4 or 5 of these holes. It's strategic because they know that at one of those holes, a polar bear might be waiting for them. And when it is, it's lights out for the seal usually. So they have to have lots of different holes to go to in this fast ice. So we'll cruise through on the Zodiac boat. And the other thing that really strikes you is the sound. It's this kind of and it's the sound of bubbles bursting from the glacial ice that you're cruising through as it's released and melting in the seawater. And the crazy thing is that some of those bubbles were formed 10,000 years ago at the base of a glacier. So we'll often hook them out into the boat, crack them open with an ice axe, and there's nothing better than 10,000-year-old ice and a glass of scotch when you get back to the ship.
0: Oh, my goodness, a little briggy bit in your scotch.
4: Yes, yeah.
0: Ah, it must be so gratifying for you as a tour guide and a person so passionate about the environment to take people who are so sheltered from the dramatic changes that are going on right to the front lines.
4: Yes, definitely. It's one of my greatest pleasures is to take people to these places and firsthand inspire them and see the tears in their eyes and understand why these places are important that we all need to protect and care for. It's my whole mission in life, you know. The trips are wonderful, but if it doesn't result in some bigger appreciation and a big step towards the right mission for people and planet, then it's not worthwhile, right? So you've always got to focus on that side of it.
0: And by the way, at your website, chrismorganwildlife.org, you really give people a vivid peek at what you're talking about. Thanks so much for all you're doing, Chris, and best wishes.
4: Thanks so much, Rick. I appreciate it.
0: Someday we'll have a nice drink with a little bit of iceberg in it.

0: I like that
1: and
0: idea.
1: And we'll celebrate how we've turned the corner on climate change and the polar bears are doing fine.
0: Cheers to that.
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0: From the Bureau of Economic Geology, this is EarthDate. Big Bend is one of the largest, most remote, and least visited national parks in the U.S. It's a land of great diversity, more than a mile of elevation change, more than 100 degrees Fahrenheit of temperature fluctuation annually. Diverse topography, deserts, mountains, canyons, rivers, and springs, with different life in each ecozone. And because of that, more ecological diversity than any other national park. More species of birds, butterflies, bats, reptiles, ants, and plants. And the largest age range of fossils, too, because of its complex geologic history. It also has a long and varied human history. Just after the last ice age, 11,000 years ago, nomadic hunters frequented the area. Tribes settled in Big Bend 7,500 years ago. Spanish explorers built forts in the area 500 years ago. 200 years ago, the Apache, then the Comanche, displaced the indigenous Chisos tribe. The area became a stop on the Comanche Trail as they migrated from buffalo hunting grounds in the Texas Panhandle to raid Spanish missions in Mexico. Big Bend became part of Texas when it became a republic in 1836. Texas made it a state park 100 years later, then donated it to the U.S. government. Since 1944, Big Bend has been part of the National Park Service, and this 80th anniversary would be a great time to visit. I'm Scott Tinker.
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0: This is the KCNP Community Calendar.
1: It's a 5K along the Chisholm Trail. 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

Donahue with an AP News Minute. There are new developments in the search in Arizona for Nancy Guthrie, the mother of NBC Today Show co-host Savannah Guthrie. A Tucson TV station says it received two notes, one demanding millions in Bitcoin in exchange for Nancy Guthrie's return, and another that said she had died.

0: that is on your radar, but this is the life that my sister lives, that I live, that my brother lives, that our extended families live, that our children live every day. And we are in agony.
1: CNN said a note indicated those who kidnapped Nancy Guthrie did not mean to kill her, but that she died shortly after her disappearance. Guthrie was last seen in February. I'm Ed Donahue.
2: Now the forecast for Chickasaw Country. A 50% chance of rain and thunderstorms this afternoon. We'll see some sunshine with a high near 89. Heat index values near 99. So take care if you're spending time outdoors today. Overnight, a 40% chance of thunderstorms, mostly cloudy skies and a low of 74. And for Wednesday, sunshine and hot. Heat index values near 99. 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
2: I was out on the West Coast trying to make a buck, and things didn't work out. I was down on my luck. Got tired of roaming and bumming around, so I started thumbing back east toward my hometown. Made a lot of miles the first 2 days, and I figured I'd be home in a week if my luck held out this way. But the third night I got stranded way out of town at a cold, lonely crossroads. Rain was pouring down. I was hungry and freezing, done caught a chill, when the lights of a big semi topped the hill. Lord, I sure was glad to hear them air brakes come on, and I climbed in that cab where I knew it'd be warm. At the wheel sat a big man. He weighed about 210. He stuck out his hand and said with a grin, "Big Joe's the name." I told him mine, and he said the name of my rig is Phantom 309. Well, I asked him why he called his rig such a name. He said, "Son, this old Mac can put them all to shame. There ain't a driver or a rig a running any line that's seen nothing but taillights from Phantom 309. Well, we rode and talked the better part of the night, when the lights of a truck stop came in sight. He said, "I'm sorry, son, this is as far as you go, 'cause I gotta make a turn just on up the road." Well, he tossed me a dime as he pulled her in low, and said, "Have yourself a hot cup on old Big Joe." When Joe and his rig roared out in the night, in nothing flat he was clean out of sight. Well, I went inside and ordered me a cup, told the waiter Big Joe was setting me up. Oh, you could have heard a pin drop. It got deathly quiet, and the waiter's face turned kind of white. "Well, did I say something wrong?" I said with a halfway grin. He said, "No, this happens every now and then. Every driver in here knows Big Joe. But son, let me tell you what happened about 10 years ago. At the crossroads tonight where you flagged him down, there was a busload of kids coming from town. And they were right in the middle when Big Joe topped the hill. It could have been slaughter, but he turned his wheels. Well, Joe lost control, went into a skid, and gave his life to save that bunch of kids. And there at that crossroads was the end of a line for Big Joe and Phantom 309. But every now and then, some hiker will come by, and like you, Big Joe will give him a ride. Here, have another cup, and forget about the dime. Keep it as a souvenir from Big Joe and Phantom 309.

0: 1960s, a young vibraphonist and a veteran saxophonist of the West Coast hard bop scene teamed up to form one of the era's most formidable combos. I'm David Brent Johnson, inviting you to tune in for When Harold Met Bobby, the Bobby Hutcherson Harold Land Group, this week on Nightlights.
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Applications are open now for young Chickasaw ladies age 7 to 25 to enter the Chickasaw Princess Pageant. 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

serving the southern Oklahoma communities of Davis, Tishomingo, Healdton, and Marietta. 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

0: with an AP News Minute. Cristiano Ronaldo has become the first player to score a goal in six different World Cup tournaments. Fans were chanting his name at the match in Arlington, Texas.
1: Portugal! Portugal! Cristiano Ronaldo.
0: Ronaldo scored in the sixth minute of Portugal's match against Uzbekistan. Ronaldo and Argentina captain Lionel Messi became the only men in history to play in six World Cups this year. Ronaldo's scoring streak started in his debut in 2006. He also netted goals in 2010, 2014, 2018, and 2022. President Trump said on social media, six people have been arrested for damaging the Lincoln Memorial reflecting pool. It's become a flashpoint over the president's $14 million-plus rehab project gone awry. The president claims, without supporting evidence, there had been a 300

showers, mostly cloudy skies, a low of 74. Wednesday will be mostly sunny with a high near 91, heat index as high as 99. 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

Chickasaw Nation is providing a crime victim support services hotline to assist First American crime victims in the Chickasaw Nation as a new way of connecting victims with services. 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First American crime victims in the Chickasaw Nation are encouraged to call 580-757-9068 or toll free 833-774-1601 Monday through Friday 8 to 5 or email crimevictimsupport@chickasaw.net.

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0: Applications are open now for young Chickasaw ladies age 7 to 25 to enter the Chickasaw Princess Pageant. 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

0: Good Tuesday afternoon. It is 1:27. Brian Bridger here watching the weather. We do have showers and thunderstorms building backwards from the east to the west. And some of those are dropping a lot of rain in a short amount of time. And such is the case right now in Pontotoc County. Therefore, the National Weather Service has issued a flash flood warning. Street flooding is happening in Francis, Oklahoma, in Pontotoc County, also parts of Ada. Also, the Pontotoc County Emergency Management tells us water has been going over the roadway on Highway 19 in Pickett, just west of Ada. So please avoid that area if at all possible. And of course, don't drive through flooded roadways because you don't know if the culvert's gone or the bridge is gone and you could easily get swept off. It is possible that these flood warnings will continue throughout the day as we continue to have more rain, which is expected for the next several hours. It's just now making its way into Garvin County and in Murray County, but it will continue on moving to the east. And we do expect, I said, more flooding and more flood warnings as this progresses. But again, flash flood warning in effect for Pontotoc County, the whole county. Watch out for low-lying areas, street flooding, and avoid Highway 19 between Stratford and Ada. Keep it tuned to KCNP, and we will keep you informed.
1: Thank you very much, Brian Brazier, for bringing us that update. Lots of rain out there. And, well, the good news is severe weather in terms of tornadoes and things like that, not expected to happen, but the flooding is very serious. So please be careful out there. Turn around. Don't drown.

0: I'm Ed Donahue with an AP News Minute. Iran claims there were no plans for International Atomic Energy Agency inspectors to return to its bombed enrichment sites as part of the U.S.-Iran deal. President Trump's response?
1: They're wrong. They know they're wrong. They told us inside, and we have it down, 100% inspections. And if they were right, I'd cancel the meetings right now.
2: From your view, Mr. President, when will those inspectors actually be on the ground?
1: At the appropriate time. There's no rush.
0: Senate Minority Leader Chuck Schumer says this is part of President Trump's phony victory lap.
3: Trump also claimed that the Strait of Hormuz is fully open, even though shipping through the waterway remains a small fraction of what it was before the war.
0: The disagreement over nuclear inspections came as Iran's president met with Pakistani mediators, and technical teams from the U.S. and Iran continue talks in Switzerland. I'm Ed Donahue.

Mike Manis here in the KCMP studios. In case you didn't hear Brian Bridger just a couple of minutes ago speaking on the weather in Oklahoma, I can let you know that it's really no surprise that we've had a flash flood watch in effect until about 7 o'clock.

ticket. So if you're out there traveling and you are heading down that way, please be extremely careful. And really, the best thing to do is just avoid it altogether. Again, crossing the highway, just the thought of that means there is more rain than most people are ever used to. And a heavily traveled section of the roadway like Highway 19 at Pickett, that adds to the danger as well. So keep your radio where it is. Keep your eyes and ears on the weather and be extra, extra careful. And as we were saying just a few minutes ago, turn around, don't drown. It's 133 at KCNP.

Sorry to interrupt your music there from Foreigner on KCNP, but wanted to give you the official update now. Those of you that may look at different radars and different sources for your weather may have noticed, as I was talking about a flood warning just a few minutes ago, that one did not appear yet. Well, now it is official. I guess we got a little head start on that. A flash flood warning for Pontotoc County, Western Cole, South Central Hughes, Northern Johnston, and Northeastern Murray County is in effect until 4:45 p.m. So that means about another 3 hours and 10 minutes or so. And this is flash flooding caused by the thunderstorms we've had come through. We've already seen 1 to 3 inches of rain in some locations. Additional rainfall amounts of up to another 1 to 3 inches are possible in this warned area. This is all indicated on radar, but as I was saying just a couple of minutes ago, Pontotoc County Emergency Management has talked about water already crossing the roadway on Highway 19 just outside of Ada in the Pickett area. So please be aware of that. Locations that will experience flash flooding include Ada, Bing, Roth, Stonewall, Tupelo, Francis, Fitzhugh, Bromide, Citrahoma, Hickory, Fitztown, Pontotoc, Connerville, Clarita, Scullin, Vanos, Olney, and

0: Jesse. Again, a flash flood warning for Pontotoc County, Western Cole, South Central Hughes, Northern Johnston, and Northeastern Murray counties until 4:45 p.m. We are KCNP.
1: June 25th, a young girl endures hardship at a strict boarding school that clings to her imagination in A Little Princess, Showtime 2 at 7 p.m.

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1: Well, a bit ironic that that public service announcement just played, because we're talking about weather, and it is severe, so that's why you hear the beeps. But sometimes we know that people hear those and immediately associate those with tornadoes and things like that. We're not talking about that, but we are talking about a flood warning in effect for Pontotoc County and surrounding counties until 4:45 p.m. this afternoon. And looking at the radar, the rainfall we've been experiencing over the past, I'm not even sure how long it's been going, but I can tell you that according to the radar picture I'm looking at now, there's really no indication that it's going to end anytime soon, and it's moving so slowly, if at all, that this flooding that we've already had is just going to get worse. In some locations, they are reporting 1 to 3 inches of rainfall already. Another 1 to 3 inches is possible. So there you go, right there. A half a foot of rainfall is possible in some locations. So let's be extra careful when we're traveling around out there, and watch for water possibly crossing the roadway. And I have had indications from the Pontotoc County Emergency Management crew that that has already been happening out at the picket area on Highway 19, not too far outside of Ada. So be careful if you're traveling that way, either way, towards Ada or away towards the Stratford area or places like that, because that's a very serious thing if it's going to cross a major highway and one that's heavily traveled. Now, of course, we spend time during situations like this talking about if you're on less traveled roads, county roads, country roads, maybe even dirt roads as far as that goes, water crossing the roadway. And if you see it, of course, as we always say, turn around, don't drown. I know what it's like to be in a vehicle when the driver thinks, well, that doesn't look that deep, and I've been on this road many times, let's go through it. And then suddenly you feel like you're starting to get swept away. That happened to me years ago. And fortunately, I'm here to talk about it. Not everybody is so fortunate. So this is, even though not a tornado or things like that, it's still a weather condition you don't want to play around with. A flood warning in effect for all of Pontotoc County went into effect probably 15 minutes ago or so. That covers, in addition to Pontotoc, Western Cole, South Central Hughes, Northern Johnston, and Northeastern Murray counties, all in Oklahoma, until 4:45 p.m. It is 1:49 at KCNP.

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1: AP News, I'm Ed Donahue. The U.S. and Iran are disagreeing over whether Tehran has agreed to allow U.N. inspectors into their nuclear sites. The AP Sagar Magani has the story.
2: Yesterday, Vice President Vance said that was agreed to during talks in Switzerland.
3: That is a major milestone for the American people.
2: But today, Iran's foreign ministry said U.N. inspectors are not scheduled to see nuclear sites the U.S. bombed last year.
4: They're wrong. They know they're wrong. They told us inside, and we have it down 100% inspections.
2: President Trump says if Iran had not agreed, he'd cut off talks. Asked when the inspections will happen,
4: there's no rush, but they'll be on the ground at the appropriate time.
2: The dispute came as a UN agency announced an emerging plan to break the Strait of Hormuz bottleneck by evacuating some 11,000 stranded seafarers. Sagar Magani, Washington.
1: For the 10th time, the Senate will vote on a war powers resolution to block military action against Iran. President Trump says he believes 5 or 6 people have been arrested in connection with what he calls vandalism at the Lincoln Memorial reflecting pool.
4: Somebody went in with a knife and cut it. They cut it up good. And then they cut a 350-foot slip in the form of lots of little slips, a real horrible stuff, and they destroyed the grass.
1: The president made the claim without any supporting evidence. The AP verified one man was arrested after touching the already peeling paint as federal workers tried to deal with an algae bloom in the water. The U.S. is easing its restrictions on Iran's World Cup team. The squad can travel into the country 2 days before its next match. The team is based in Tijuana, Mexico. This is AP News. The AP's Julie Walker reports the government opposes a plan to auction more than 100 artifacts found at the wreck of the Titanic.
5: Georgia-based RMS Titanic has exclusive salvage rights to the famous wreck in the North Atlantic. It's extracted dishware, gold coins, and even pieces of the ship's hull and wants to sell some of those artifacts for the first time, despite previous agreements to only display them at museums and traveling exhibitions. The government argues that plan violates existing court orders and agreements. The company says it doesn't. Meanwhile, items saved by survivors and rescuers have been sold for big money. I'm Julie Walker.
1: Sources tell the AP the NHL is exploring potential expansion into Texas, with Houston and Austin among the possibilities. The NCAA approves new eligibility rules for Division I athletes, allowing 5 years in a 5-year span to lessen the chaos of the transfer portal. I'm Ed Donahue, AP News.
6: The National Weather Service issued in the last hour a flash flood warning for Pontotoc County, Western Cole, South Central Hughes, Northern Johnston, and Northeastern Murray counties until 4:45 p.m. Radar has indicated thunderstorms producing heavy rain across the warned area. Between 1 to 3 inches of rain have fallen, and additional 1 to 3 inches are possible in the area I just mentioned. Flash flooding is ongoing or expected to begin shortly in all of those areas as well. That's all due to these slow-moving thunderstorms moving through our area right now. And in Pontotoc County itself, almost the entire county is covered in this rainfall. Again, that's a flash flood warning for Pontotoc County, Western Cole, South Central Hughes, Northern Johnston, and Northeastern Murray counties until 4:45 p.m. If you're out there driving for work or whatever the case may be, please keep an extra eye on the roadway. And if you see water crossing, turn around. Don't drown. We're KCNP.
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222, we're monitoring severe weather in Chickasaw Country on KCNP. The National Weather Service has issued a severe thunderstorm warning until 3 p.m. for Garvin and Murray County. A severe thunderstorm warning for south-central Garvin and central Murray County until 3 p.m. At 218, a severe thunderstorm was located near Sulphur, moving southeast at 10 miles per hour. Hazards include 60-mile-per-hour wind gusts and nickel-sized hail. Expect damage to roofs, siding, and trees. Locations impacted include Sulphur, Davis, and Lake of the Arbuckles. This is a severe thunderstorm warning until 3 p.m. for south-central Garvin and central Murray County. Also, a flash flood warning is in effect until 4:45 for Pontotoc, western Cole, south-central Hughes, northern Johnston, and northeastern Murray counties. Again, that's till 4:45. Between 1 and 3 inches of rain have already fallen, and we could get up to another 3 inches of rain. So flash flooding is ongoing or expected to begin in areas in Chickasaw Country, including Ada, Bing, Roff, Stonewall, Tupelo, Francis, Fitzhugh, Bromide, Centrahoma, Hickory, Fitztown, Pontotoc, Connerville, Clarita, Scullin, Vanoss, Olney, and Jesse. If you encounter a flooded roadway, turn around. Don't drown. Most flood deaths occur in vehicles. We'll keep you advised at Chickasaw Community Radio.

0: It's 227 at KCNB as we monitor severe weather in Chickasaw Country. A flash flood warning is in effect until 445 for South Central Garvin and Central Murray. Actually, this is a severe thunderstorm warning for South Central Garvin and Central Murray County until 3 p.m., about 32 minutes to go in that. A severe thunderstorm was located near Sulphur, moving southeast at 10 miles per hour, with hazards including 10-mile-per-hour wind gusts and nickel-size hail impacting Sulphur, Davis, and Lake of the Arbuckles. And earlier, a severe thunderstorm warning was issued for eastern Grady, southeastern Oklahoma, Cleveland, and northwestern McLean counties due to expire at 3, actually until 2:30. But that warning, I'm looking at that area on radar right now, and there are still thunderstorms moving into the Blanchard and into the Purcell and Noble areas, down through Trivi, and then continuing on toward Wayne and Byers and Paola and then Stratford, and then a long string of thunderstorms from Lindsay through Pauls Valley, Wynnewood, and then down into Davis and Hickory. So even though that severe thunderstorm warning for that area around Purcell is due to expire here in just a couple of minutes, those thunderstorms are still moving through, and they could contain 70-mile-per-hour wind gusts and penny-size hail. So folks, just be aware. And that location is all the way from southwestern Oklahoma City, southeastern Oklahoma City, down to Nuwalla. That's through Norman Moore, Midwest City, Dell City, Newcastle, Choctaw, Noble, Harris, Slaughterville, Spencer, Jones, Nacoma Park, Goldsby, Valley Brook, Bridge Creek, Stella, Tinker Air Force Base, Stanley Draper Lake, and Nuwalla. So I'm going to look over here. Let's see. Yeah, that severe thunderstorm warning is in effect until 2:30, but that thunderstorm continues to move in a southeasterly direction. So basically, it's a big mass of thunderstorm reaching from Blanchard down through Dibble, down through Purcell, Paola, Pauls Valley, Wynnewood, Davis, and down into Hickory, and then north up through Purcell, Noble, Trivi, Tecumseh, Shawnee, up in that northerly direction, and it's all moving southeasterly. We'll keep you advised here at Chickasaw Community Radio.
1: I'm Ed Donahue with an AP News Minute. The U.S. and Iran are in a dispute over whether Tehran had agreed to allow U.N. inspections of its nuclear sites. Iran says it did not agree to that. The U.S. says Iran did. President Trump spoke about Iran in Pennsylvania.
2: Now we're leaving Iran with no Navy, no Air Force, no anti-aircraft. No missile capability, no nuclear program. We're leaving them without any nuclear capacity, and they've agreed to that. And we're getting along quite well, although if you read the fake news, you never know.
1: This disagreement over nuclear inspections comes as Iran's president met with Pakistani mediators, and technical teams from the U.S. and Iran are continuing talks in Geneva, Switzerland. A United Nations agency says a plan was underway to evacuate 11,000 stranded seafarers through the Strait of Hormuz. More information at apnews.com. I'm Ed Donahue.
0: Now the forecast for Chickasaw Country. A flash flood warning remains in effect until 4:45 for Pontotoc, Western Cole, South Central Hughes, Northern Johnston, and Northern Murray counties. The area has received between 2 and 3 inches of rain. Additional rainfall up to 3 inches is possible. Flash flooding is ongoing or expected to begin shortly. Some locations that will experience flash flooding include Ada, Bing, Roth, Stonewall, Tupelo, Francis, Fitzhugh, Bromide, Centrahoma, Hickory, Fitztown, Pontotoc, Connerville, Clarita, Olney, and Jesse. If you encounter a flooded roadway, turn around. Don't drown. Most flood deaths occur in vehicles. Rain chances decrease this afternoon. Overnight, we have a 40% chance with a low near 73. Wednesday, a 30% chance of rain and thunderstorms with sunshine, a high near 91, heat index values up to 101. Take care if you're working or playing outdoors. Again, a flash flood warning is in effect until 4:45 p.m. for Pontotoc, Western Cole, South Central Hughes, Northern Johnston, and Northeastern Murray counties. 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

238 at KCNP on a rainy and thunderstormy afternoon, and perhaps because of these wet road conditions, a semi-rollover accident has occurred 8 miles north of Asher on Highway 177. Drivers are encouraged to avoid driving between Asher and Tecumseh for the next few hours because of that accident. A severe thunderstorm warning remains in effect for Garvin, Seminole, southeastern Lincoln, southeastern Cleveland, northwestern Pontotoc, north central Murray, central Pottawatomie, and southeastern McLean County until 3:15. That's a severe thunderstorm warning. And yes, that's a large area that's contained in this warning. At 2:33, severe thunderstorms were located along a line extending from 3 miles southeast of Meeker to near Tribby to near Maysville, moving southeast at 35 miles per hour with hazards including 60-mile-per-hour wind gusts and penny-size hail. Expect damage to roofs, siding, and trees. Just some of the locations impacted include Seminole, Paul's Valley, Wauwoka, Lindsay, Prague, Winniewood, Stratford, Kanawha, Maysville, Bing, Maud, Wayne, Earlsboro, Paola, Bowlegs, Asher, Wanette, Cromwell, Byers, and St. Louis. I'm switching between weather forecasts here and updated weather warning information. Just one moment.

And please remember that that flash flood warning remains in effect until 4:45 for Pontotoc, Western Coles, South Central Hughes, Northern Johnston, and Northeastern Murray counties. Our rain chances decrease overnight to about 40% and about 30% on Tuesday. We'll have a very warm, in fact, hot Wednesday afternoon with heat index values in the triple digits. Please stay weather aware. We'll keep you advised at Chickasaw Community Radio.

It's 2:48 at Chickasaw Community Radio, monitoring severe weather in Chickasaw country. We have multiple warnings going on right now. Let me start going from north to south on our radar map and tell you about the warnings that are in effect right now. We have a severe thunderstorm warning for Garvin, Seminole, southeastern Lincoln, southeastern Cleveland, northwestern Pontotoc, north central Murray, central Pottawatomie, and southeastern McLean County. That's until 3:15, so less than 30 minutes to go on that one. That impacts Seminole, Paul's Valley, Wawoka, Lindsay, Prague, Wynnewood, Stratford, Kanawha, Maysville, Bing, Maud, Wayne, Earlsboro, Paola, Bowlegs, Asher, Wanette, Cromwell, Byers, and St. Louis. That's a severe thunderstorm warning until 3:15. All right, our next severe thunderstorm warning. Let's see. This is a severe thunderstorm warning for east central Grady and southeastern Oklahoma counties. Actually, that storm has now fallen below severe levels, so that warning has been canceled. And then finally, we have another severe thunderstorm warning. This is for south central Garvin and central Murray County until 3 p.m., containing 60-mile-per-hour wind gusts and nickel-size hail that could be impacting Sulphur, Davis, and Lake of the Arbuckles. That severe thunderstorm warning is until 3 p.m. Also keep in mind that the flash flood warning remains in effect until 4:45 today for Pontotoc, Western Cole, South Central Hughes, Northern Johnston, and Northeastern Murray counties. Locations impacted include Ada, Bing, Rolf, Stonewall, Tupelo, Francis, Fitzhugh, Bromide, Centrahoma, Hickory, Fitztown, Pontotoc, Connerville, Clarita, Scullin, Van Os, Olney, and Jesse. And perhaps related to the wet and stormy weather that we're having this afternoon, there's a semi-rollover accident 8 miles north of Asher on Highway 177. Drivers are encouraged to avoid driving between Asher and Tecumseh for the next few hours. We'll keep you advised at Chickasaw Community Radio.

0: severe thunderstorms moving through Chickasaw country. The National Weather Service has updated a severe thunderstorm warning for Garvin, southeastern Lincoln, southeastern Cleveland, northwestern Pontotoc, north central Murray, central Pottawatomie, and southeastern McLean. That's been extended until 3:15 p.m. Again, that is a severe thunderstorm warning. Hazards include 60-mile-per-hour wind gusts and penny-sized hail impacting Seminole, Pauls Valley, Woboka, Lindsay, Prague, Wynnewood, Stratford, Kanawha, Maysville, Bing, Maud, Wayne, Earlsboro, Paola, Bowlegs, Asher, Wanette, Cromwell, Byers, and St. Louis. That's a severe thunderstorm warning in effect until 3:15. Also be aware a flash flood warning remains in effect until 4:45 for Pontotoc, Western Cole, South Central Hughes, Northern Johnston, and Northeastern Murray counties. We've already had between 2 and 3 inches of rain in this area and could get up to 3 inches more. So flash flooding is ongoing or expected to begin shortly. If you encounter a flooded roadway, turn around. Don't drown. Oh, look who just walked in. Our meteorologist, Brian Brazier. Just look at this radar.
1: I know. And we have a brand new warning, a severe thunderstorm warning, and I'll tell you why in just a second. This one is going to include the southeast sections of Murray County and the northern sections of Johnston County. The reason for it, these storms are intensifying. They started out as just rain events. Now they're starting to get some lift from the afternoon heating. So the possibility, of course, 3/4-inch hail, that's not terrible, but 70-mile-per-hour winds are possible with this storm now. And that's our new reality with these storms is winds are coming up, hail sizes are coming up. And so I would think for the next few hours, all of Chickasaw country and all the KCNP listening areas will have the possibility of severe weather tissue. Great job on you and Mike telling us where the flooding's happening and will continue to happen, because now, you know, this morning the storms were moving, not moving, they were forming from east to west. So it wasn't like a storm that was forming in eastern Oklahoma and moving. They were popping up along the back edge. There was another storm system in northern Oklahoma that was moving south along a cold front. They collided right about the South Canadian River or North Canadian River. And now that whole system's moving to the south-southeast, and that's what we're getting now. So we will continue to have small, severe thunderstorm warnings, meaning parts of a county, portions of a county, just going on and on for the next probably 3 or 4 hours.
0: Also, maybe due to this stormy weather we've had this afternoon, there's a semi-rollover accident 8 miles north of Asher on Highway 177. Drivers encouraged to avoid driving between Asher and Tecumseh for the next several hours because of this rollover accident that they're dealing with.
1: Yep, we're going to keep our eye on it, and I'm in contact with National Weather Service. We are going to keep a really close eye on that storm that's in Murray County and moving into Johnston. It's got some rotation in it. So if there is a possible tornado warning coming, we will jump on here and let you know immediately. But we're watching it closely.
0: It's 301 at Chickasaw Community Radio.
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3: AP News, I'm Ed Donahue. President Trump says Iran agreed to allow UN inspections of its nuclear sites. But Tehran says that's not true. The president said if Iran had not agreed to inspections, he would cut off talks immediately. But he added there was no rush for those inspections to begin. The president is in Pennsylvania. He told a crowd oil is moving again through the Strait of Hormuz.
4: You've never seen anything like this. It's called an oil gusher. And most importantly, we are ensuring one thing very importantly, because this is why I did it. I did it for this reason, 99% for this. Iran will never have a nuclear weapon, and they've agreed to that.
3: Talks between the U.S. and Iran continue in Switzerland. At the World Cup in Arlington, Texas, Cristiano Ronaldo became the first player to score in 6 different World Cup tournaments by getting 2 goals in Portugal's 5-0 win over Uzbekistan. That is the reaction in Lisbon. Ronaldo's first World Cup goal was scored in 2006. The AP's Lisa Dwyer reports there are lengthy sentences for people convicted of violence during an immigration center protest in Texas last year.
5: Former Marine

0: Benjamin Song was convicted of attempted murder last March after prosecutors say he opened fire and wounded a police officer during a protest at the Prairie Land Detention Center in Texas last year. Song has now been sentenced to 100 years in federal prison. Seven other protesters received prison terms ranging from 30 to 70 years. U.S. District Judge Reed O'Connor says what happened last July was not a protest but an assault on democracy, and that the need to deter this type of conduct is high. Critics warn the implications from the case could affect free speech. I'm Lisa Dwyer.
1: California intends to sue the Trump administration over its deal to end an offshore wind project. This is AP News. The AP's Julie Walker reports new details are emerging about the disappearance of Nancy Guthrie.
2: The mother of Today Show host Savannah Guthrie, including that she may be dead.
3: We love our mom and we'll never stop looking for her. Never.
2: Guthrie says the reward still stands.
3: We need your help. We're begging for your help.
2: The emotional plea came during the Today Show on NBC Tuesday, a day after news organizations said a ransom note months ago had indicated Nancy was dead.
3: We are in agony. We cannot be at peace.
2: The 84-year-old was reported missing from her Arizona home on February 1st. Authorities believe she was taken against her will. A masked man was seen on video outside her door. So far, DNA has been inconclusive. I'm Julie Walker.
1: An Army sergeant has been sentenced to life in prison for shootings that wounded five people, including his then-fiancée, at a Georgia base last summer. I'm Ed Donahue, AP News.
4: Now the forecast for Chickasaw Country on this rainy and thunderstormy afternoon. Be aware there's a semi-rollover accident 8 miles north of Asher on Highway 177. Drivers are encouraged to avoid driving between Asher and Tecumseh for the next few hours. A flash flood warning remains in effect until 4:45 for Pontotoc, Western Cole, South Central Hughes, Northern Johnston, and Northeastern Murray counties. Between 2 and 3 inches of rain have fallen already, and additional rainfall of up to 3 inches is possible in the warned areas. Flash flooding is ongoing or expected to begin shortly. If you encounter a flooded roadway, turn around, don't drown. Most flood deaths occur in vehicles. Rain chances decrease overnight to about 40%. We'll have a low near 73. For Wednesday, rain chances at 30%. We'll have a sunshiny afternoon with a high near 91. Heat index values up to 101. 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
1: .315 at KCMP. Brian Brazier with you now. Tish Agee, thanks a lot. Mike Manis as well for keeping us going. I was actually traveling when all these things started hitting. I've been over visiting with some senior citizens in Chickasaw senior citizens in Sulphur. Had a great time talking about severe weather. Now those folks are under severe thunderstorm warning. All of Murray County got a new one that covers all of that area of Murray County. Let me give you the details on the new one, and then I'll go over all of the different ones that we have right now. It is southeastern Garvin County, central Carter County, and all of Murray County, and this is until 4 p.m. Main risk, 70-mile-per-hour winds, quarter-size hail. Now, as I mentioned to Tisha earlier, the storm system was moving down along a cold front from the northwest in Oklahoma across the central part of the state. We had rain moving up, not really moving, but just kind of forming. From Texas all the way up, there's another warning coming in, excuse me for that, into our area, south central Oklahoma. Well, they've collided, and now we're getting the vertical lift out of those and creating actual thunderstorms, not just rain. So lots of cloud to ground lightning. There is some possible rotation that keeps popping up on these storms. We're keeping a very close eye on that. So if any of those happen to get enough of a twist to it that National Weather Service is concerned that it could have an embedded tornado, they will issue a warning, and then we'll jump on and tell you. Right now, we don't have that, but we also have a new flash flood warning that was just now issued. This is going to be for Carter, Garvin, Johnston, and Murray counties. So Carter, Garvin, Johnston, and Murray, flash flood warning until 6:15 p.m. All of these areas have already received between 1 and 2 inches of rain, but they're expecting another up to 2 inches of rain on the same area. So now we're talking about Pontotoc County, Garvin, Murray, Johnston, Carter, all this south central area right in the heart of the KCNP listening area. Lots and lots and lots of rain and flooding possible. The ground is pretty much close to saturated anyway from over the weekend, and so there's not really anywhere for it to go. So we do advise you to not drive through flooded roadways. But when you have those winds on top of that that are embedded in these storms, you can lose traction pretty easily as well. Driving on the Chickasaw Turnpike earlier, we were all going about 45 miles per hour with our headlights on and our flashers going so people could see you better. And there was a little bit of puddling, little pools and puddles in the road, but not too bad. Fortunately, no one was stopped under underpasses. That's extremely dangerous as well. So if you have to be out, be very, very careful, and just know that these are going to continue for the next 3 or 4 hours. Now the system is moving. The whole thing is moving to the south-southeast and growing. I would expect the folks in McLean County to be pretty much out of it within the next hour. Murray County will be right behind them. I'm sorry, Garvin County will be behind them. But the flood risk will still be there as the creeks and tributaries eventually make their way down to the rivers. And so Washita River, got to keep an eye on that one as it moves through Johnson County. I have no doubt it's going to get up close to the banks if it doesn't flood the banks. And so on your way home this afternoon, especially if you live in the country, you go over some country bridges and low-lying areas, you see road water over the roadway, first of all, report it. Call your sheriff's office. Let them know so they can come put a barricade up. And then please turn around. So nothing tornadic right now, but we do have severe thunderstorms all across south-central Oklahoma. Pontotoc, Johnston, Murray, Garvin, McLean, parts of northeastern Carter County, all under severe thunderstorm warnings. and they will be until the storms pass on by. It's 319 at KCNP.
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1: It's a big day of patriotic fun. 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
2: 3:23 at KCMP. Brian Bridger with you again. Just a reminder, in addition to the semi-truck that's rolled over about 8 miles north of Asher on Highway 177, we're getting reports of vehicles stuck in flooded roadways in various parts of south central Oklahoma now. So be very, very careful. And if you, again, see water over a roadway, please just turn around and report it. That way they can come put up barricades and prevent people from getting in trouble. So we're already having some rescues occurring this afternoon. Now back to the music on KCMP. We'll keep an eye on the weather for you.

0: Eli Young Band, When It Rains, KCNP. It is exactly 3:30. I'll be back with an update on your weather right after this from AP News.
1: I'm Ed Donahue with an AP News Minute. Stocks finished lower, the Dow down 45 points. For the first time in 10 attempts, the Senate approved a war powers resolution to block military action against Iran. Minority Leader Chuck Schumer says the time has come.
2: The American people have paid the price for Trump's historic blunder in Iran. It'll go down in the history books as one of the worst foreign policy forays America has ever made, or any country has ever made.
1: In Pennsylvania, President Trump says the U.S. got the job done.
3: Now we're leaving Iran with no Navy, no Air Force, no anti-aircraft, no missile capability, no nuclear program. We're leaving them without any nuclear capacity, and they've agreed to that. And we're getting along quite well.
1: Four GOP senators voted for the war powers resolution. One Democrat, John Fetterman of Pennsylvania, voted against. Two GOP senators were absent. I'm Ed Donahue.
0: At KCNP. Brian Brasher here. We have multiple hazards and warnings in effect right now around South Central Oklahoma, including some flash flood warnings in effect for Pontotoc County, Northern Johnston County, Eastern Murray County, well, actually most of Murray County now, and Southeastern Garvin County, and all of really, it looks like now it's all the way up to near Byers. So all of East Garvin County, Murray County, portions of Johnston County, and Pontotoc County. There have been some water rescues between Ada and Fitztown. The people are safe. Now they're getting the vehicles out of the way. So just please be careful, because flooding is going to continue to be a problem for the next 2 to 3 hours over these areas. In addition to that, we have some severe thunderstorm warnings in effect as well, covering all of Pontotoc County except extreme northeast or northwest corner, much of Johnston County, but not Tishomingo, and then all of Murray County and the northern parts of Carter County. So in addition to all of that, there is an accident on I-35 near Windstar, but it's in the northbound lane, and it has the interstate shut down northbound. So that doesn't affect you if you're listening to us, because obviously you wouldn't be going northbound, but just know there's going to be all kinds of traffic hazards this afternoon with this severe weather, mostly the intense rain, but now we have embedded winds up to 50, 60 miles per hour that's possible with these storms. So they're going to continue for a while, at least.

for the next 2 or 3 hours. Here's something else. It's warm out there. You know, it's got cool rain, but it's about 84 degrees, 85. But with the heat index, it feels like it's in the 90s. And anytime that sun pops out, like it's starting to do now in Garvin County,

lot of sunshine tomorrow. Heat index value is about 101. And then again, Wednesday night, a few showers. Then the rain is gone for almost a week, and the heat will return quickly with actual afternoon highs in the mid to upper 90s and morning lows near 80. That starts Thursday night all the way till next Monday. But first of all, we have to get through these next 2 days, well, really today and tomorrow, of on and off rain, shower, thunderstorm, and flooding. So be very, very careful if you have to be out and about. And again, if you see a flooded roadway, please turn around and get away from it. When it's safe, try to let somebody know exactly where that is, because county crews, highway patrol, light horse, everybody's trying to keep everyone safe, and you can do your part by not driving into flooded roadways. It's 3:34, back to the music, and we'll keep an eye on the storms for you at KCNP.

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2: Speaking of Stoney LaRue, who will be there in Sulphur here next week, we're going to play one here from Texas Moon. Hey, I got good news. Speaking of Murray County, the northern sections and part of Garvin County no longer under a severe thunderstorm warning. The rest of them may start expiring very soon.

Harry Styles, adore you, KCMP. I adore you, and I appreciate you. Tune again to KCMP Chickasaw Community Radio Network for your severe weather information. I appreciate Nate, Mike, Tisha for helping us out and keeping you informed pretty much all hours of the day and night. And remember, if you're ever just kind of curious, well, what's the forecast? You can always go to kcnp.org/weather, and there's an automated, updated forecast there for a good sampling of our area, Pontotoc, Johnston, Garvin, Carter County, and usually folks in Murray County can kind of just average that out. And speaking of some of these counties, I got great news for you from the National Weather Service. It's now just past 4:45. So the severe thunderstorm warnings, let me go back and find that one again. The severe thunderstorm warnings for Cole, Hughes, Johnston, and Pontotoc counties have expired. Severe thunderstorm warnings have expired for those areas. The flood warnings have not, as the rain continues. So southern sections of McLean and western sections of Garvin County still have 2 hours left on one of your warnings. Eastern Garvin County, you still have about an hour and 13 minutes. Pontotoc County, you still have just under an hour left on your flash flood warning. And in the southern part, same thing. And then if we get into western Johnston County and Murray County, you still have 2.5 hours. And that makes sense. The storm system now is kind of moving east-southeast. It's kind of curving, going through Davis and south of Davis, over to Mill Creek and right over Pontotoc and Connerville area, starting to go through Springer. And it looks like it's going to head on into Tishomingo in the next 10 minutes. So lots and lots and lots of rain on Highway 1, anywhere from Mill Creek up to Roth, from Fitztown down to Tishomingo, and anywhere from Davis to Springer, either I-35 or Highway 77, just that whole area there, east Murray County, north Carter County, west Johnston County, lots and lots of rain coming for the next 30 minutes to an hour. So watch out, because things are likely going to start flooding. It's 3:48. Here's the Hollies. Take it back a few years and the bus stop on KCNP.

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3: 354 at KCNP. I want to give you some update on what's happened. Now, we have no severe thunderstorm warnings at all in our area. How about that? No severe thunderstorm warnings at this time. We do have several flash flood warnings. And if you're listening to us, you pretty much have one, unless you're in Marshall County, Southern Johnston, or Southern Carter County. Everybody else, you're under some type of flash flood warning. Just know that for at least the next hour, up to 2 hours. But if you are in Eastern Carter County and Central to Western Johnston County, you're going to have some flash flood warnings for a while, at least 2 to 2.5 hours, because the rain is really coming down right now for all of you folks. Speaking of rain, looking at the Mesonet right now, I'm seeing what has happened today just here in South Central Oklahoma. Well, it looks like the Ada Mesonet gauge has had just under 1 inch. Asher, about 1.25. 2.75 at Sulphur. Not even 0.05 at Tishomingo yet. I have a feeling when they look at that again in an hour, it'll be over an inch. But the big news is Paul's Valley, 3.6 inches, and Fitztown, 2.8. Now, it's not that far if you draw a line from northwest to southeast between Sulphur and Fitztown, right as that diagonal. So that's where that pocket of rain has been. It's moved a little south of that now. But yeah, how about that? Paul's Valley today, 3 inches of rain and almost 3 inches in Fitztown. But that's since midnight. Now let's talk about what's happened in the last hour. Just in the last hour, 1.25 inch of rain has happened at Paul's Valley, and a 1/4 inch in Ada, almost 1/2 inch in Fitztown, 1/2 inch in Sulphur, and 1/2 inch in Byers. So that it very well explains where this pocket is, where it's slowed down, and we're getting a lot of the flooding now. So this is going to continue on and off for a while. I'm looking at the radar now and seeing that while we'll have a break in the rain for just a brief period, and then some light showers that are moving from Purcell to Paul's Valley will move through on top of that. There's a storm system way out in the, almost in the Panhandle, in northwest Oklahoma. If they hold together, they could make it to the Western Arbuckles later this evening, but we do have a chance of showers on and off later tonight as well. No tornadic activity expected. But tomorrow things will start ending, and then we dry out for Thursday all the way for the next week. So that is the great news on that front anyway. I think that's pretty good news. Let's see. Mike Manis is going to take the reins after Lonnie Beasley does our local news. We'll have AP news at the top of the hour at 4 o'clock. Then Lonnie Beasley will give us the news of Chickasaw Country. Mike Manis will be in to keep an eye on the weather. And, of course, the whole weather team here at KCNP is always on guard and ready to keep you safe. Taking us up to news time, how some musical, just instrumental music from Steve Winwood in The Light of Day on KCNP.

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1: AP News, I'm Ben Thomas. Iran's disputing U.S. assertions that it's agreed to allow U.N. inspections of its nuclear sites. President Trump's reaction?
2: They're wrong. They know they're wrong. They told us inside, and we have it down, 100% inspections. And if they were right, I'd cancel the meetings right now.
1: The disagreement came as Iran's president met with Pakistani mediators, while technical teams from the U.S. and Iran continue talks in Switzerland. Meantime, Sagar Meghani reports the Senate has, for the first time, passed a resolution seeking to block U.S. military action against Iran.
3: It was a stunning turnaround from the 9 earlier times the Senate tried to stop the war.
4: The yeas are 50, the nays are 48.
3: Before the vote, Virginia Democrat Tim Kaine said this was different.
5: We're acting with more knowledge, even since the vote we had last week.
3: The resolution's largely symbolic and does not fully carry the force of law. Still, it reflects growing concerns from Republicans over the war and President Trump's deal with Iran to end it. Top Senate Democrat Chuck Schumer says the message is simple.
6: Only Congress has the power to take our nation to war, not Donald Trump alone.
3: The president was already due on Capitol Hill tomorrow to meet with GOP senators. Sagar Meghani, Washington.
1: Oil prices eased further. Brent crude, the international standard, settling below $77 per barrel. U.S. gasoline prices edged lower overnight. AAA puts the national average for regular below $3.93 a gallon. On Wall Street, sharp drops for big tech pulled the indexes lower. The S&P shed 1.4%, selling concentrated in AI-related companies. The Nasdaq fell 2.2%, while the Dow, which is less weighting in tech, held up better, dropping 46 points, less than a tenth of a percent. And primaries are bringing out voters today in New York, Maryland, South Carolina, and Utah. This is AP News. A heat dome's formed over Europe, causing baking temperatures. In Paris, John Lester reports the skyline's iconic gray roofs, covered in galvanized zinc, are an issue.
7: Maybe it conjures up images for you of Emily in Paris, or perhaps Remy, the cartoon rat, running across the rooftops as he chases his dream of being a Parisian chef. But what maybe looks like a dream is a real nightmare when it comes to a heat wave, because the attic apartments, they are roasting hot, the sun baking down on them all day. They're amongst the cheapest places to rent in Paris, and that's also one of the reasons why they also attract people who perhaps have the least amount of money. In these record-breaking hot nights that we've had and the record-breaking hot days, they really are becoming a furnace.
1: And he took a thermometer to the roof of the AP Bureau.
8: We're up to 48 degrees Celsius, that is nearly 119 degrees Fahrenheit.
1: John Lester reporting from a Paris rooftop. There's more news at apnews.com. I'm Ben Thomas. 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
9: This is Lonnie Beasley with news from Chickasaw Country. Officials are warning the public to beware of bail bond scammers whose calls come quickly and with accurate knowledge of victims' personal information due to recent technology. Oklahoma Watch reports Jessica Hawkins, president of the Oklahoma County Bondsman Association, says these calls sound legitimate because the scammer calls so quickly after an arrest, accurately addressing family members by name, and employing artificial intelligence to impersonate real people, such as law enforcement and even the jail person themselves. They demand payments through virtual third-party payment options because they offer little buyer protection. East Central University is showing strong enrollment growth for fall 2026. According to the Ardmorite, a preliminary report from the East Central University Office of Institutional Research shows a 7.5% gain in undergraduate enrollment with a 28% growth in graduate enrollment. ECU President Wendell Godwin says the current growth pattern is bringing the university closer to the goal of exceeding 4,000 students by fall 2030, which is an objective outlined in ECU's strategic plan. Ada Sunrise Rotary Club is hosting its annual Fireball Classic Memorial Race the morning of Saturday, July 4th in Wintersmith Park in Ada. The Ada News reports participants can choose from four events, a 10K, a 5K, a family fun run, or Brady Durham's Fastest Kid in Town for ages 10 and under. Proceeds benefit Back to School Basics, a program providing school supplies to hundreds of various students, as well as supporting local teachers and schools. 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That address again is adasunriserotary.org. Stevens County Humane Society in Duncan announces it is expanding its dog checkout program. The Duncan Banner reports area residents can visit the shelter to check out a dog for the afternoon to go on a walk, grab an ice cream cone, or just have an afternoon relaxing at home. All dogs come with the necessary equipment for the afternoon, including an Adopt Me vest so everyone knows the dog is available for adoption. To reserve a dog for an afternoon outing, call the Stevens County Humane Society. This is Chickasaw Community Radio.
10: Get ready. Hey, it's William Ryan III, host of 20 The Countdown magazine. I want to invite you to join me for our next show where we are counting down the top 20 biggest songs in Christian music. It's going to be a lot of fun. We're also going to find out if Matthew West is back at number one for a sixth week in a row. It's all coming up on the next 20.
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0: You know, normally right there, we'd be playing the music that kind of gives you a signal that, hey, they're about to talk about weather at KCNP. Well, we're still talking about multiple hazards in the area. Fortunately, I don't have to mention anything like severe thunderstorm warnings or tornadoes or anything like that, but flooding. Flooding is a big problem. And, of course, it has been a big problem for the last few hours here in Chickasaw Country and continues to be so and probably will be so for the next few hours in Chickasaw Country. Let's start off with the official warning right now, though. The flash flood warning that was issued a little earlier for northwestern Johnson, northern Carter, south central Garvin, and southern Murray is in effect until 6:15 p.m. Again, northwestern Johnston, northern Carter, south central Garvin, and southern Murray County, all under a flash flood warning for the rainfall that is, in some cases, still happening. In other cases, it looks like it has eased up a little bit as it moves. Finally, this storm is so slow moving, or at least it has been over the past few hours as we've been tracking it. It's finally moved enough to where some of these locations are starting to see the back end of the system, while others, it's almost like making a swirl around you. If you're in the Mill Creek area, or even a little bit further out towards Wapanucka and places like that, it's still coming down. Springer, right outside of Ardmore, it's still coming down and will be for a while. Right along the, kind of tracking right along the Red River, just a few miles south of the river into North Texas. Same thing happening over there. You go over towards the Wichita Falls area and down to the southwest, down to Olney, Texas. They're having the same problems. And then there's a separate patch over on the western side of Elk City, Oklahoma, still having the same thing going on. So all this is rain, in some cases heavy rain, as you heard Brian talking a little while earlier about some of the rainfall totals. You folks in the Pauls Valley area have been just getting pelted by all of this rain, and expect a bit more before it is all done. That's kind of what I'm getting at here. As I said, the flash flood warning that I was talking about for the multiple counties still in effect, and the flash flood watch that is out there is still in effect for an even larger portion of our listening area, including portions of central, east central, southeastern, southern Oklahoma, the counties of Canadian, Cleveland, Grady, Lincoln, McLean, Oklahoma, and Pottawatomie, also Pontotoc, Seminole, Atoka, Cole, Hughes, and Johnston, along with Garvin, Murray, and Stevens counties, all in a flood watch until 7 a.m. tomorrow. Now, as you already know, I'm sure, when the rain stops, that doesn't mean the flooding automatically stops either, because the ground gets saturated. The rain that has fallen on top of that has really nowhere to go. That's when you start seeing roadways get flooded and farmlands and places like that. Maybe even see, the ditch areas where the rain normally runs off. They're saturated, so it creates a big hazard in some places. We've already heard about earlier water crossing highways, not county roads, but highways, and creating hazards. There was an accident especially between Asher and Shawnee. If you're traveling up that way, I would avoid that area for now. And man, it's not a tornado, which is nice to say. It's not a severe thunderstorm at the moment, but all of this is still a big hazard, and it creates a warning. So that's why we hit the beeps there at the beginning of this whole thing. Now, the forecast calling for tonight, rain chances dropping down to about 40%. And when they're done, it may be a little bit closer to Wednesday dawn. Wednesday, though, is going to be what I would call a relatively normal day for this time of year in Oklahoma. According to your forecast, Wednesday's chances of rain are at 30%. We will see the sun come out. The high will get up to around 91. The heat index values will make it feel like about, we're going to call it 101. And then another 20% chance of showers moves in Wednesday night. At the KCMP studios at the moment, the last time I was in there doing a live report about the flooding, I could look out the window and just see constant rainfall. And the way it's looking right now is occasional rain, but it's not steady anymore here at the studios. Cloudy skies out there, though, with southerly winds at 6 and 84 degrees. We'll keep an eye on the weather as the rain continues to move through our area and report as necessary here on KCNP.
1: Welcome to the Laughing Gas Ball on this moment of science. In our modern world of scientific studies involving human beings, from the large-scale drug testing common in end-stage pharmaceutical development to annual survey data collected by sociologists, rarely do we see scientists experiment on themselves. In centuries past, however, it was not so uncommon to see scientists treating themselves like guinea pigs, and moreover, some crucial scientific discoveries were made by scientists who did so. One such scientific product of self-experimentation was the discovery of the anesthetic benefits of nitrous oxide, made in 1799 by the British chemist Humphrey Davy. Investigating the medical benefits of inhaled gases, Davy performed extensive experiments on himself, inhaling a variety of lethal doses from carbon monoxide to carbonic acid, before stumbling onto nitrous oxide, nearly killing himself in the process. Davy never actually made the leap to considering it as an anesthetic for surgical procedures as it's used extensively today. This was made some 40 years after his discovery, but his investigation laid groundwork for its incorporation into modern medicine. With little public money and research, scientists in Davy's time were often wealthy socialites, polar opposite in character to today's common stereotype of the scientist as cloistered in a lab. When Davy discovered the pleasant effects of nitrous oxide, he did what a socialite would do with such a discovery. He began sharing it with his buddies and holding huffing parties that remained popular in Britain for years after his initial discovery. This moment of science comes from Indiana University. There are hundreds more moments of science on our website at amomentofscience.org, where you can also view videos and sign up for podcasts. I'm Don Glass.
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0: I'm fairly certain Brad Paisley, the gentleman we heard right there with Southern Comfort Zone, was born to be a rock star, but one thing or another happened and he became a country star instead. But if you've ever watched any of the guy's performances, he tends to do covers, and a lot of them will be rock and in some cases hard rock songs. Kind of fun to watch him do that stuff. He's a very entertaining guy and very talented as well. 423 at KCNP, sitting here at the KCNP studios with some very light rain, but steady anyway. At least it is right now. Still under a flash flood warning, and that includes counties like Pontotoc, Western Cole, South Central Hughes, Northern Johnston, and Northeastern Murray counties until 4:45, so we still have several minutes left on that one. We'll see if that is extended or maybe moved a little bit. Another large portion of our listening area under a flood warning as well until a little bit later. We'll tell you more about that coming up right after news at the bottom of the hour. We're heading there in just a few minutes. For right now, we're going to take a quick time out. We are KCNP.
1: Who has the time to be healthy? 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

0: 5 hours, they're plugging away at their prototype.
1: On my table right in front of me, we have a couple thermocouples and sensors. We're in two separate apartments, but we take turns whose room carries all the junk.
0: Drini says the heat recovery concept is nothing new, but that it's so far been focused on large-scale commercial applications.
1: I guess a lot of people just don't see a profit margin in developing it for Alaskan citizens, like residents, to use, but we're not really in it for the profit. We're in it because it's clean, it saves oil, it saves money, it saves pollutants from entering the atmosphere. It's just good all around.
0: Friends and family in Bethel, where fuel prices have recently spiked due to the war in Iran, are eager to be the first to test the device. The Palumbis say it has the potential to save homeowners thousands of dollars per year. They say the money they earned at this year's Arctic Innovation Competition is going directly into making the heat recovery system a reality. The second-generation Albanian-Americans credit their mother for pushing them to apply together for the competition.
2: One of the core values is being like very family oriented. So I guess that's always been why we've been like gravitated towards doing the same things, because we've always been close.
0: Both say they could end up specializing in different engineering fields down the road, but for now, they say they're enjoying being a team as long as they can. In Bethel, I'm Evan Erickson.
3: And I'm Jill Freitas.
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6: This is Lonnie Beasley with news from Chickasaw Country. Officials are warning the public to beware of bail bond scammers whose calls come quickly and with accurate knowledge of victims' personal information due to recent technology. Oklahoma Watch reports Jessica Hawkins, president of the Oklahoma County Bondsman Association, says these calls sound legitimate because the scammer calls so quickly after an arrest, accurately addressing family members by name, and employing artificial intelligence to impersonate real people, such as law enforcement and even the jail person themselves. They demand payments through virtual third-party payment options because they offer little buyer protection. East Central University is showing strong enrollment growth for fall 2026. According to the Ardmorite, a preliminary report from the East Central University Office of Institutional Research shows a 7.5% gain in undergraduate enrollment with a 28% growth in graduate enrollment. ECU President Wendell Godwin says the current growth pattern is bringing the university closer to the goal of exceeding 4,000 students by fall 2030, which is an objective outlined in ECU's strategic plan. Ada Sunrise Rotary Club is hosting its annual Fireball Classic Memorial Race the morning of Saturday, July 4th in Wintersmith Park in Ada. The Ada News reports participants can choose from four events, a 10K, a 5K, a family fun run, or Brady Durham's Fastest Kid in Town for ages 10 and under. Proceeds benefit Back to School Basics, a program providing school supplies to hundreds of various students, as well as supporting local teachers and schools. 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That address again is adasunriserotary.org. Stevens County Humane Society in Duncan announces it is expanding its dog checkout program. The Duncan Banner reports area residents can visit the shelter to check out a dog for the afternoon to go on a walk, grab an ice cream cone, or just have an afternoon relaxing at home. All dogs come with the necessary equipment for the afternoon, including an Adopt Me vest, so everyone knows the dog is available for adoption. To reserve a dog for an afternoon outing, call the Stevens County Humane Society. This is Chickasaw Community Radio.
7: This week on Afterglow, it's the third part of my Rodgers and Hammerstein retrospective. 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I'm Richard Rowland, and join me for Something Good, the later musicals of Rodgers and Hammerstein, this week on Afterglow.
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1: If you are just joining us here on KCNP for the afternoon or early evening, and you hear those tones, well, normally you're thinking the next thing out of my mouth is going to be severe thunderstorm warning, tornado warning, something like that. Well, it is a warning. It is weather related, but it is a flood warning. We've been talking about this for the last several hours. Here in Chickasaw Country, we have a couple of them that are affecting where we are right now. The first one is expected to expire in about 5 minutes, as a matter of fact. This one is for Pontotoc County, Western Coles, South Central Hughes, Northern Johnston, and Northeastern Murray counties. Again, that is a flash flood warning. The other flash flood warning goes a little further down to about 6:15 p.m. for Northwestern Johnston, Northern Carter, South Central Garvin, and Southern Murray counties. This is all for the rain that we have seen and are continuing to see around Chickasaw Country. There are locations out there. They're already reporting over 3 inches of rainfall, and more is falling. So, if the ground is already saturated, the rain stops, you're thinking, well, it takes care of all the warnings. Well, that would be nice, but that's not necessarily when you start seeing the flooding. Sometimes it's because the local tributary or the local stream or creek or whatever hasn't crested quite just yet, and you start to see water crossing roadways and getting in ways of your normal travel. Well, the catchphrase we've been using for years, and they taught us at the National Weather Service, is if you see water crossing the roadway, turn around, don't drown. And I can't say that enough when it comes to situations like we're experiencing today. So those warnings are still in effect, at least one of them for the next less than 5 minutes now, the other one expected for the next couple of hours, as is the rainfall in some locations. As we get later on into tonight, rain chances down to 40% in the area, cloudy skies, a low of 73. We'll have about a 30% chance of showers, mainly during the earlier portions of Wednesday. Otherwise, we'll see the sun come out tomorrow with a high of 91. Heat index values making it feel like 101. At the KCMP studios, we have steady light rainfall, cloudy skies, and 84 degrees. It's 442 at the Chickasaw Community Radio Network.
2: As observed during the recent American Roundtable on Agriculture in Wisconsin by Badger State meat processor and National Football League Hall of Fame offensive lineman Joe Thomas.
3: As a farm-to-table beef producer, we see one of the biggest bottlenecks in our country is the lack of small packing and processing plants.
2: That is where increasing federal support for small and very small meat and poultry processing plants through the recently announced USDA Small Processors Action Plan comes in.
4: Providing customer service and technical assistance to these plants when needed so that they can continue to operate and FSIS doesn't have any barriers to them in meeting our food safety standards.
2: Undersecretary for Food Safety Mindy Brashears explains the impetus of the plan.
4: We at FSIS regulate all of the meat and poultry industry, and about 90% of our plants fall in the small and very small category, and that's very much defined in our rulemaking system, and a small plant has less than 500 employees, and our very small plants have less than 10 employees, and so that's the great majority of what we regulate. Over the past several years, we have found research and gathering information that they have some really special needs.
2: The Small Processors Action Plan contains three focal points. 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
4: In terms of customer service, we really want to have a dedicated support for our small and very small processors. We have set that support aside so they know that they have very specific points of contact within the agency, and also they need timely answers. So now they're going to have their own system where they can track that appeal, know where it is, or even a question, and they're not just really waiting in the dark.
2: Then there is making requirements easier for small and very small meat and poultry processors to understand and to navigate on a regulatory level.
4: When you're working in food safety and with a regulatory agency, some things can get very complex. We're going to make sure our notices and directives are written so that they're not so much on the legal or technical side. They're still going to get the information, but we'll provide them with summaries that are easy to understand and that they can implement.
2: The third point is reducing unnecessary regulatory burden via streamlining.
4: Streamlining the process is really involving a number of different areas to make sure that we meet their needs and that they get all the resources they can at the government level.
2: I'm Rod Bain reporting for the U.S. Department of Agriculture in Washington, D.C.
0: This is Bird Note. That soft cooing sound comes from common pigeons called rock pigeons. Every spring, down-covered mallard ducklings follow their mother across a pond. Goslings graze alongside their Canada geese parents in waterfront parks. Baby chickens peck the ground soon after hatching. But why do we never see baby pigeons? Some baby birds, like those down-covered ducks, geese, and chickens, leave their nest shortly after hatching and do a lot of growing up while following their parents around. Others, like pigeons, stay in the nest and depend on their parents to feed and protect them well into their youth. When young rock pigeons finally leave the nest, they are full-sized with adult feathers, and they look like their parents. So, unless you look carefully under a city bridge, you aren't likely to ever see a baby pigeon. It's easy to imagine, when hearing soft cooing sounds like these, why baby pigeons would rather stay in the nest. But the reason is they wait to fledge until they are nearly independent, and the task of getting on with life is a bit easier. For Bird Note, I'm Michael Stein. Support for Bird Note is provided by Mary Piggott from Seattle, Washington, and generous listeners around the world.
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0: I love that tune. Loved it since the first time I heard it. Many, many years ago. Smokey Robinson and the Miracles with the Tracks of My Tears. It is 4:54 and coming up just past the top of the hour, we are going to hear from Tisha Agee as she gives us a story on a particular sculptor in Chickasaw who is doing some amazing work. Some of you may be already familiar with James Blackburn. Well, in case you are or you aren't, we're going to hear all about him coming up on KCNP.
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0: 4:59 at KCNP with No Doubt and Gwen Stefani on the lead vocals there underneath it all. Before we head to the top of the hour news, bring in Brian Brazier, our meteorologist, one more time to talk about weather. The original flash flood warning that covered almost all of Pontotoc County has been allowed to expire. Yep. But there are more out there.
1: Oh, yeah. Still hanging on there in Garvin and part of Murray County. And they will be for a little while. But you know what? I got to go back and make my funny comment because it's killing me.
0: Go ahead.
1: You know, you said No Doubt, Gwen Stefani.
0: Yep.
1: I was watching a Instagram video from Hers and Blake's farm in Johnston County.
0: Oh, yeah. I saw that.
1: All their flowers.
0: Not Instagram, but I saw it on Twitter.
1: Yeah. Flowers and corn, all that stuff. No Doubt, underneath it all is water today because I guarantee you all of her flower gardens and his corn patches are flooded. Anyway, in the last 3 hours, so just since 2 o'clock, we've had a 1.3 inches in Fitztown, 1.04 in Tishomingo, almost 2 inches now in Sulphur, 3 inches in Paul's Valley. A good Chickasaw citizen and member of the Historical Society, Mr. Doug Strickland, has a good rain gauge at his house. He sent me a message going, what in the world? He had had just a crazy amount of rain in 1 hour. So, yeah, we're up there now for today's total right here.
0: Remind me to ask you a question about rain gauges here in a second.
1: Oh, yeah, yeah, sure. So far we're looking at, well, now wait, that was today's rainfall, those numbers I gave you.
0: Right.
1: Yeah, so that's all of today. So it is getting better. It's easing up now. I was in this little chat room I'm in with emergency managers, National Weather Service. There have been numerous vehicle rescues today. They had a flash flood emergency down in Atoka County. It's made national news. But so far, there have been some injuries. But in our immediate area, mostly everybody got out safely. But they
0: was it something to do with that phrase we use about turn around, don't drown?
1: Yes, yes. I mean, I hate to shame people with during a disaster,
0: no,
1: but it's
0: not
1: like,
0: a shame.
1: Come on, man.
0: It's more of a, you know, remember this kind of thing. If you've ever been involved in one of those, you would never forget it. Now, I was talking about a story I had when I was a teenager doing that because it was my brother. He had a big, tall truck, and we came upon a low water bridge. It looks like it normally does because it was at night. We get in the middle of it. He's floorboarding it, and we're crawling.
1: Ugh.
0: He said he could feel it slipping a little bit. So, yeah, never again will I do something like that.
1: Oh, no.
0: Rain gauges.
1: Yeah.
0: I've been asked this, and I don't have a good answer, so maybe you do. A rain gauge is a tube, essentially, whatever it's made out of. How is that small tube accurate enough to get the actual rainfall if it's in a particular area?
1: The second part of your question is everything. The diameter of the rain gauge doesn't matter.
0: Okay.
1: Whether it's an inch, a foot, it doesn't matter because it's sampling.
0: Never seen
1: where
0: one. It's
1: it is,
0: a foot. That'd be awesome.
1: Well, the ones that the Mesonet uses, they're like 6 or 8 inches. They're huge.
0: Wow.
1: But the reason I don't have one at my home, there's no good place to put it where wind doesn't affect it.
0: Okay.
1: So when wind comes up over the fence, it's going to ruin the rain gauge reading. So I used to have one. I'm like, that can't be right. And so once I learned more research, no, it depends on where they are. People will also, it's like, I got this much. Like, well, that is possible that one farm, one yard got a little bit more than others. But some people, I'm thinking either you didn't empty it, or you had another factor.
0: Okay.
1: Because it'll be such an anomaly of like a dramatic amount in a very small area. Now, today, no doubt, within 15 miles apart, there was a 1 inch difference because the storms just stalled out. So, yeah. But, yeah, it's just pretty interesting how that works. The piece of rain tidbit that I learned in meteorology that just shocked me, our whole lives we've drawn raindrops with the little round at the bottom
0: coming
1: to the point at the top.
0: Yeah.
1: No, they're not round at the bottom. They're flat on the bottom.
0: Is that right?
1: Because as they're falling, the resistance
0: makes sense
1: from the air flattens it out.
0: Never
1: and with high-speed cameras, now they know, like, hey, look, they're flat. Now, add that into dual pole radar that's vertical and horizontal polarity, and we can tell the difference if that's round spherical ice chip balls or liquid rain, because one of them's round, one's flat.
0: Mm-hmm.
1: So wow. That's how you can look on there. There you go.
0: Very cool.
1: I feel like we need that little lightning, the rainbow thing. The more you know.
0: By the way, this is not television. You keep waving your hands around.
1: I can't help it.
0: So anyway, to put our listeners at ease, let's just say that the rain is going to go away.
1: Yes.
0: But that does not mean that the flood threat goes away with
1: it. For sure. Because you may have some tiny little depressions, creeks, pastures that are 5 miles away from wherever you are that are just now emptying down. And all it takes is one stick debris, lumber, to plug up a culvert to cause a thing to flood. If no matter what city you're listening to me in now, if you live in town and you're one of those folks that mows your lawn and you blow all the grass in the street, that's not polite, because that grass has to go somewhere. And if it goes in a storm drain and clogs it, you could have been the one that caused the flooding for that part of the neighborhood.
0: I think that's another thing we could probably spend a long time talking about is storm drains.
1: Oh.
0: What they actually are and what people think they are.
1: They're not a dump ground.
0: Yeah.
1: So, but yeah, all it takes is a little bit of trash, plastic bags to plug them up, and here we go. We're not out of the woods, but the main cause of it all is better. Now, I'm looking at the radar over your head there. Anyone traveling south toward the Dallas Metroplex, they need to just be very careful, because it is really, really coming on strong down there. From south I-35, south 75, down toward Lake Texoma. And even though the rains are going to stop and we're going to be beautiful Thursday, Friday, Saturday, watch out if you're boating on area lakes, because a lot of the stuff that's knocked loose may be floating on the surface and cause problems for you.
0: I'll be here tomorrow. I'm not leaving yet, by the way, for today, just reminding the listeners, but I'll be here tomorrow, and then I'm going to be off for a couple of days. I just want to put it in your head, Brian.
1: Yes.
0: My birthday's next Friday.
1: Oh, but if they're, well, and that's good, because the ground is wet enough, we won't have a burn ban, because with that many candles,
0: just tell me,
1: 60 candles on a cake could be a fire hazard.
0: You didn't have to say all that part.
1: Oh, okay. Sorry.
0: No, it's true. Be 60 years old. But you know what? I got told the other day, unfortunately, I had to spend some time in the ER, but my nurse is terrific. I loved every one of them. They were all telling me to a person, you're not old enough to have a great grandchild. And I'm like, I agree.
1: There you go.
0: I was a grandpa before 40, a great grandpa before 60. So, anyway, yeah. I was just telling you so you'd have enough time to pick me up. Well, heck, you don't have to shop. Just Venmo me some cash or something.
1: Yeah. I'll do that. I will do that on June 31st.
0: Sounds good. Thank you, sir. All right. It is 5:08 at KCNP. Coming up, we've got news and then Tish's interview I was talking about with James Blackburn.
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3: AP News, I'm Ben Thomas. The U.S. and Iran are airing disagreements over whether Tehran has agreed to allow UN inspectors into its nuclear sites. Saka Magani has the latest.
4: Yesterday, Vice President Vance said that was agreed to during talks in Switzerland.
5: That is a major milestone for the American people.
4: But today, Iran's foreign ministry said UN inspectors are not scheduled to see nuclear sites the U.S. bombed last year.
6: They're wrong. They know they're wrong. They told us inside, and we have it down 100% inspections.
4: President Trump says if Iran had not agreed, he'd cut off talks. Asked when the inspections will happen,
6: there's no rush, but they'll be on the ground at the appropriate time.
4: The dispute came as a UN agency announced an emerging plan to break the Strait of Hormuz bottleneck by evacuating some 11,000 stranded seafarers. Sagar Meghani, Washington.
7: On this motion, the yeas are 50, the nays are 48. The concurrent motion is agreed to.
3: The Senate, for the first time, approving a war powers resolution to block U.S. military action against Iran. While largely symbolic, it does reflect growing concern among Republican lawmakers over both the war and the deal Trump has struck with Iran to end it. Voters casting primary ballots today in New York, Maryland, South Carolina, and Utah.
8: New York City Mayor Mamdani, a Democratic socialist, flexing his political influence in the primaries by endorsing progressive insurgents challenging established contenders. Also in New York, congressional candidate Alex Boris, who is for AI regulation, has OpenAI spending millions against him while Anthropic is spending millions for him. He's in a race that includes JFK grandson Jack Schlossberg. And in the red state of Utah, redistricting opens a sole Democratic battleground in the congressional primary in Salt Lake City. I'm Julie Walker.
3: This is AP News. Damian Troisi has today's AP Markets Report.
9: Stocks fell on Wall Street Tuesday. The S&P 500 fell 1.4%, weighed down by a sell-off in big technology stocks. The Dow fell 97 points, or 0.1%. The NASDAQ Composite fell 2.2%. The selling was concentrated in companies with a big focus on artificial intelligence technology. They've been making big gains in recent months, helping the broader market on its record-setting run this year. The recent downturn follows rising worries about potential interest rate hikes this year. The Federal Reserve has signaled that it might raise its benchmark interest rate to fight inflation, but higher rates could weigh on economic growth. Damian Troisi, New York.
3: Oil prices still easing, Brent crude settling below $77 per barrel. AAA puts the average for gas below $3.93. There's more news at apnews.com. I'm Ben Thomas. 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
10: This is Lonnie Beasley with news from Chickasaw Country. Officials are warning the public to beware of bail bond scammers whose calls come quickly and with accurate knowledge of victims' personal information due to recent technology. Oklahoma Watch reports Jessica Hawkins, president of the Oklahoma County Bondsman Association, says these calls sound legitimate because the scammer calls so quickly after an arrest, accurately addressing family members by name, and employing artificial intelligence to impersonate real people, such as law enforcement and even the jail person themselves. They demand payments through virtual third-party payment options because they offer little buyer protection. East Central University is showing strong enrollment growth for fall 2026. According to the Ardmorite, a preliminary report from the East Central University Office of Institutional Research shows a 7.5% gain in undergraduate enrollment with a 28% growth in graduate enrollment. ECU President Wendell Godwin says the current growth pattern is bringing the university closer to the goal of exceeding 4,000 students by fall 2030, which is an objective outlined in ECU's strategic plan. Ada Sunrise Rotary Club is hosting its annual Fireball Classic Memorial Race the morning of Saturday, July 4th in Wintersmith Park in Ada. The Ada News reports participants can choose from four events, a 10K, a 5K, a family fun run, or Brady Durham's Fastest Kid in Town for ages 10 and under. Proceeds benefit Back to School Basics, a program providing school supplies to hundreds of various students, as well as supporting local teachers and schools. 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That address again is adasunriserotary.org. Stevens County Humane Society in Duncan announces it is expanding its dog checkout program. The Duncan Banner reports area residents can visit the shelter to check out a dog for the afternoon to go on a walk, grab an ice cream cone, or just have an afternoon relaxing at home. All dogs come with the necessary equipment for the afternoon, including an Adopt Me vest so everyone knows the dog is available for adoption. To reserve a dog for an afternoon outing, call the Stevens County Humane Society. This is Chickasaw Community Radio.
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13: I'm Tisha Agee for KCNP. The artwork of James Blackburn is well known in Chickasaw Country. You can see two memorable pieces at the Chickasaw Cultural Center in Sulphur. His illustrated historical map a marble and granite wall piece that captures the great history of the Chickasaw people, and his life-size bronze sculpture called Owata, They Hunt, in which two ancient First American hunters are depicted as they trail their quarry. In Ada, you'll find another James Blackburn work, one that is so striking that it may take your eyes off the road, as it did mine. It's a bronze statue entitled Light Horse, and stands fittingly in front of the Chickasaw Light Horse Police Headquarters in Ada. It's a dramatic 10-foot tribute to the mounted law officers of the five civilized tribes who maintained order in Indian Territory. I was so impressed with the statue that I asked James Blackburn to talk with me about it.
14: I really wanted to depict a Chickasaw marshal from the territory period right after the Civil War. Thought that it would work really well. Hopefully it would be generational, you know, so people would be able to see it and know that we had those people and those people took care of us. And that's a big deal.
13: Some people who know you as a sculptor may not know that you're an acclaimed illustrator as well. And you've said that your early influences were science fiction fantasy art and comic book art. That kind of art requires that you capture that movement, that action. And your sculpting does that too. I was just so struck by the movement that I see in the Light Horse sculpture. The officer is turning his horse, and he's just whirling his horse in a different direction. And you can tell because the horse's mouth is open and the reins are flying. The horse's mane is flying. The officer's turning around suddenly. It's just a very dramatic moment caught in that sculpture. Can you tell me what you had in mind? What does the officer see? What is he turning toward? What is he turning away from? What was the narrative that you had in mind when you sculpted it?
14: I just got through this narrative thing with you. And yes, I love talking about the art and even other people's art that I admire. So to talk about the light horse, I wanted to make a posse.
15: I'd love to see that.
14: Well, I would too, but that's like a multi-million dollar project is what I'm trying to say. So, because I had this idea of chasing down, you know, these rustlers or bandits kind of deal, and it was the light horse that was running them down. There's four or five horses just on the marshal side that are shooting and killing bad guys. And all the bad guys are dying and rolling down the hill with their horses, and one's trying to surrender, you know, but you know, he gets shot. So you can run away with that in your mind because it's a narrative for everybody.
15: It would be amazing. Like, it's a great concept. Well, it's, and you talked about the drama that you wanted to put into their hunting statue that you mentioned at the Cultural Center, which I've also taken time to stop and look at before I ever knew it was yours. But you're right. The dynamics are there too. There is drama in that, and it's so quiet compared to the light horse statue, because obviously the hunters are having to be quiet. One of them is knelt down. They're looking at the trail, trying to see where their prey has gone. And it's quiet. They're having to be quiet. But there's movement there, too. But on the other hand, your light horse officer, man, that horse is whirling around. The reins are whirling. His mane is whirling. The officer's turning. There is so much action captured in that one.
14: The only thing I couldn't do was put froth in the mouth of that mount.
15: Oh, right.
14: I really had. It's funny when you talk about it, because You're thinking about the same thing I was when I was putting it together. It's just like, I need this to be dynamic enough where people keep wanting to come back and look at it because they see something else, or they just love the narrative. They're like, man, that's just cool. All that three-dimensional art that the tribe has, it's a narrative. That's what it's there for. It's a teaching thing. You know, it's just like having a book. Or a book with pictures, you know, it's narrative.
15: I think you may have answered it just now when you talked about people seeing something and wanting to learn more. But what did you hope that this statue evokes in representing the Light Horse Police?
14: I want everybody to know and understand that among all those, the five tribes, we all had law officers. And people don't really know that. And I don't think they really understand and know that how violent it was. Because especially during the Civil War, all the Union soldiers left to go fight. All the Indians that didn't get along, that while the soldiers were there to keep them separated, well, it was all mayhem. And then on top of that, you had all the bushwhackers and all the people that were robbers. You know, that's all they did. So the law officers were that thin line for the whole territory. They had a really, really hard, you had to be smart. I don't think people really know and understand.
15: You said something interesting right then. You said it's a thin line. So few of them that stood between, as you said, the good people and a vast army of outlaws. It was a thin line of men. So how amazing that you represent them in this way with this statue. We've grown up in America seeing Westerns where the lawman is Randolph Scott or Marshall Dillon on Gunsmoke.
14: Tribe, yes. Yeah.
15: But to see a Native officer this way is, as I said, it's aspirational and it's very moving. I've read about the Light Horse Police, but to see them depicted in this way it takes it to a completely different experience and level. And I just wanted to thank you for it. It's a marvelous work of art. And I'm so glad that I got to talk to you about it.
14: Well, you're quite welcome. And it's a labor of love. I'm representing Chickasaw Nation and, you know, and other tribes. I never thought I'd have that kind of, influence on the next generation kind of deal, but it's a real thing. It means a lot.
13: 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I'm Tisha Agee for Chickasaw Community Radio.

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3: This is National Native News. I'm Jill Freitas. The nation's 575 federally recognized tribes are now eligible for conservation grants from the National Park Service. And as KJZZ's Gabriel Pietrasio reports, a new digital tool is designed to help them navigate the bureaucracy.
4: The Land and Water Conservation Fund has been around since 1964.
5: It receives about $900 million each year from offshore oil and gas royalties, not taxpayer dollars, to support conservation and outdoor recreation nationwide. And yet I had never heard of the program.
4: Starlin Rose Miller is from the Little Shell Chippewa Tribe of Montana. She's with the nonprofit Wilderness Society, which launched the new online hub.
5: Tribal governments are so busy. We thought if we could put a hub up designed in partnership with indigenous-led orgs, agencies, nonprofits, that it could be helpful.
4: The fund has aided more than 47,000 projects in nearly every county nationwide. For National Native News, I'm Gabriel Pietrasio.
3: High energy costs are a fact of life in remote, rural Alaska with few easy answers. A brother and sister team from Bethel recently won top honors at an innovation competition hosted from the University of Alaska Fairbanks. As KYUK's Evan Erickson reports, they are committed to being part of the solution.
6: Fraternal twins Drini and Viosa Palumbi have more in common than the same birthday. So far, their education and career paths have followed side by side. The brother and sister graduated from high school with college credit gained through the ANSEP program and are currently studying mechanical engineering at the University of Alaska Anchorage. The Palumbi twins are busy advancing a prototype of a device that attaches to home boilers and aims to reduce heating costs in cold weather climates.
7: Essentially, it takes heat that would have been wasted by the boiler and just repurposes it to heat incoming water.
6: Their Arctic Heat Recovery System design earned the top prize and $21,000 at the Alaska Innovation Competition hosted by the University of Alaska Fairbanks. The same day, the pair celebrated their 20th birthday.
8: During the finals of that competition, we still had finals for our semester course, and stresses were high. It was a lot of good news that day.
6: This summer, the Palumbis are both in Washington, D.C., interning with a wildlife conservation nonprofit. In their off hours, they're plugging away at their prototype.
7: On my table right in front of me, we have a couple thermocouples and sensors. We're in two separate apartments, but we take turns whose room carries all the junk.
6: Drini says the heat recovery concept is nothing new, but that it's so far been focused on large-scale commercial applications.
7: I guess a lot of people just don't see a profit margin in developing it for Alaskan citizens, like residents, to use, but we're not really in it for the profit. We're in it because it's clean, it saves oil, it saves money, it saves pollutants from entering the atmosphere. It's just good all around.
6: Friends and family in Bethel, where fuel prices have recently spiked due to the war in Iran, are eager to be the first to test the device. The Palumbis say it has the potential to save homeowners thousands of dollars per year. They say the money they earned at this year's Arctic Innovation Competition is going directly into making the heat recovery system a reality. The second-generation Albanian-Americans credit their mother for pushing them to apply together for the competition.
8: One of the core values is being like very family oriented. So I guess that's always been why we've been like gravitated towards doing the same things, because we've always been close.
6: Both say they could end up specializing in different engineering fields down the road. But for now, they say they're enjoying being a team as long as they can. In Bethel, I'm Evan Erickson.
3: And I'm Jill Freitas.
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3: This is Lonnie Beasley with news from Chickasaw Country. Officials are warning the public to beware of bail bond scammers whose calls come quickly and with accurate knowledge of victims' personal information due to recent technology. Oklahoma Watch reports Jessica Hawkins, president of the Oklahoma County Bondsman Association, says these calls sound legitimate because the scammer calls so quickly after an arrest, accurately addressing family members by name, and employing artificial intelligence to impersonate real people, such as law enforcement and even the jail person themselves. They demand payments through virtual third-party payment options because they offer little buyer protection. East Central University is showing strong enrollment growth for fall 2026. According to the Ardmorite, a preliminary report from the East Central University Office of Institutional Research shows a 7.5% gain in undergraduate enrollment with a 28% growth in graduate enrollment. ECU President Wendell Godwin says the current growth pattern is bringing the university closer to the goal of exceeding 4,000 students by fall 2030, which is an objective outlined in ECU's strategic plan. Ada Sunrise Rotary Club is hosting its annual Fireball Classic Memorial Race the morning of Saturday, July 4th in Wintersmith Park in Ada. The Ada News reports participants can choose from four events, a 10K, a 5K, a family fun run, or Brady Durham's fastest kid in town for ages 10 and under. Proceeds benefit Back to School Basics, a program providing school supplies to hundreds of various students, as well as supporting local teachers and schools. 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That address again is adasunriserotary.org. Stevens County Humane Society in Duncan announces it is expanding its dog checkout program. The Duncan Banner reports area residents can visit the shelter to check out a dog for the afternoon to go on a walk, grab an ice cream cone, or just have an afternoon relaxing at home. All dogs come with the necessary equipment for the afternoon, including an Adopt Me vest, so everyone knows the dog is available for adoption. To reserve a dog for an afternoon outing, call the Stevens County Humane Society. This is Chickasaw Community Radio.
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6: 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Now, the biggest part of these has been allowed to expire, but we still have a couple affecting some of you listeners out there that we want to talk about. And the first one is for Northwestern Johnston, Northern Carter, South Central Garvin, and Southern Murray counties. This one is still in effect for at least the next little over half hour or so, until 6:15 p.m. Again, that is a flash flood warning for Northwestern Johnston, Northern Carter, South Central Garvin, and Southern Murray counties in Southern Oklahoma. The other one is, well, sort of attached to it, and this one is expected to expire in about 6-7 minutes or so, and this one goes for Southwestern McLean and Central Garvin counties. Now, even though the rain continues to move and move away from the Chickasaw Country area, that doesn't mean the flooding is done. So that's why the flood warnings and the flood watch are still out there. The watch covers a larger portion and goes until 7 o'clock tomorrow morning. The county

0: counties in that one include Canadian, Cleveland, Grady, Lincoln, McLean, Oklahoma, Pottawatomie, Pontotoc, Seminole, Atoka, Cole, Hughes, Johnston, Garvin, Murray, and Stevens. And again, that's all until 7 o'clock tomorrow morning. So even if you're not currently experiencing rainfall, you could be still going to experience flooding. Let us please keep that in mind. Be careful when you're driving. And again, if water is crossing your roadway, turn around. Don't drown. Find an alternate route, a safe route to get where you're going. And I promise you, the people on the other side that are waiting on you will be glad to see you getting there late and safe, rather than the alternative. Your forecast for tonight, showers are possible out there. Cloudy skies with a low somewhere around 73 degrees, back up to a high of 91 with mostly sunny skies on Wednesday afternoon. The heat index will make it feel like 101. At the KCMP studios, we have light rain and northerly winds at 8 miles per hour, 70 degrees. It is 5:41 on the dot at Chickasaw Community Radio.
1: As observed during the recent American Roundtable on Agriculture in Wisconsin by Badger State meat processor and National Football League Hall of Fame offensive lineman Joe Thomas.
2: As a farm-to-table beef producer, we see one of the biggest bottlenecks in our country is the lack of small packing and processing plants.
1: That is where increasing federal support for small and very small meat and poultry processing plants through the recently announced USDA Small Processors Action Plan comes in.
3: Providing customer service and technical assistance to these plants when needed so that they can continue to operate and FSIS doesn't have any barriers to them in meeting our food safety standards.
1: Undersecretary for Food Safety Mindy Brashears explains the impetus of the plan.
3: We at FSIS regulate all of the meat and poultry industry, and about 90% of our plants fall in the small and very small category, and that's very much defined in our rulemaking system, and a small plant has less than 500 employees, and our very small plants have less than 10 employees, and so that's the great majority of what we regulate. Over the past several years, we have found research and gathering information that they have some really special needs.
1: The Small Processors Action Plan contains three focal points. First, improving customer service and responsiveness.
3: In terms of customer service, we really want to have a dedicated support for our small and very small processors. We have set that support aside so they know that they have very specific points of contact within the agency, and also they need timely answers. So now they're going to have their own system where they can track that appeal, know where it is, or even a question, and they're not just really waiting in the dark.
1: Then there is making requirements easier for small and very small meat and poultry processors to understand and to navigate on a regulatory level.
3: When you're working in food safety and with a regulatory agency, some things can get very complex. We're going to make sure our notices and directives are written so that they're not so much on the legal or technical side. They're still going to get the information, but we'll provide them with summaries that are easy to understand and that they can implement.
1: The third point is reducing unnecessary regulatory burden via streamlining.
3: Streamlining the process is really involving a number of different areas to make sure that we meet their needs and that they get all the resources they can at the government level.
1: I'm Rod Bain reporting for the U.S. Department of Agriculture in Washington, D.C.
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6: This is Bird Note. That soft cooing sound comes from common pigeons called rock pigeons. Every spring, down-covered mallard ducklings follow their mother across a pond. Goslings graze alongside their Canada geese parents in waterfront parks. Baby chickens peck the ground soon after hatching. But why do we never see baby pigeons? Some baby birds, like those down-covered ducks, geese, and chickens, leave their nest shortly after hatching and do a lot of growing up while following their parents around. Others, like pigeons, stay in the nest and depend on their parents to feed and protect them well into their youth. When young rock pigeons finally leave the nest, they are full-sized with adult feathers, and they look like their parents. So, unless you look carefully under a city bridge, you aren't likely to ever see a baby pigeon. It's easy to imagine, when hearing soft cooing sounds like these, why baby pigeons would rather stay in the nest. But the reason is they wait to fledge until they are nearly independent, and the task of getting on with life is a bit easier. For Bird Note, I'm Michael Stein. 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

0: Minutes to go until the top of the hour. La Isla Bonita, Ms. Madonna Louise Ciccone on KCNP. I am Michael Wayne Maness, getting myself out of here for the evening. Thank you so much for listening in, everyone. Don't forget, flood watches still in effect. Even if a warning for your area gets allowed to expire, we still have a watch for a large portion of Oklahoma until 7 a.m. tomorrow. So be careful out there, everyone. Keep your eyes on the road. And if you see water crossing the roadway, say it with me. Turn around. Don't drown. Talk to you again tomorrow on KCNP.
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1: Here is a look at your weather forecast for Chickasaw Country. Overnight, a flood watch still in effect for a large portion of Oklahoma. That takes us right on through 7 a.m. tomorrow morning. Otherwise, we are looking at a low of 73 under skies that will be cloudy, and a few showers are still possible in our area. By Wednesday afternoon, though, sunny skies with a high of 91. We are KCNP.

0: 1960s, a young vibraphonist and a veteran saxophonist of the West Coast hard bop scene teamed up to form one of the era's most formidable combos. I'm David Brent Johnson, inviting you to tune in for When Harold Met Bobby, the Bobby Hutcherson Harold Land Group, this week on Nightlights.
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1: It's a big day of patriotic fun. 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

Here's a look at your weather forecast for Chickasaw Country. Overnight, a flood watch still in effect for a large portion of Oklahoma. That takes us right on through 7 a.m. tomorrow morning. Otherwise, we're looking at a low of 73 under skies that'll be cloudy, and a few showers are still possible in our area. By Wednesday afternoon, though, sunny skies with a high of 91. We are KCNP.

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